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And as we approach 6 o'clock here on the Nation Station, that's where we leave Desiree. Coming up for your next Manx Radio Breakfast with the latest international news headlines at 6 o'clock. And then we'll see exactly how that weather is shaping up for the day ahead. We're with you through until at 9 o'clock. Thank you very much indeed for being with us on this Wednesday morning, and mora mai to you.

0: Mar mai, skeliena es seb by Appen Shelben Glick the spina crunia a linea ek manxradio.com by an Elian wash canen and Nayad Shach punk cheese Monica Menkard wash jerby a key des tree punk shach 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
2: From the Sky News Centre at 6, this year could see the UK's worst harvest on record, with a warning the exceptionally hot and dry weather may cut cereal and oilseed produce by 2.5 million tonnes. Farmers are facing losses of up to £390 million. Martin Lyons is the chief executive of the Nature Friendly Farming Network.
3: Many of us are already trying to adapt our businesses and our practices, but it's really challenging and those changes take time. We've been known, the science has said this is coming, this our weather and climate is changing, but it is having a real impact very quickly on many farmers across the UK.
2: Zombie-style knives, kitchen knives and machetes were among more than 14,500 weapons dropped off in government-backed amnesty bins since July last year. The weapons were surrendered in London, Greater Manchester and the West Midlands. New guidance means places like toilets now have to be used according to biological sex. Campaigners claim the move risks excluding trans people from public life. Police say several athletes who competed at the Commonwealth Games in Glasgow are unaccounted for as competitors start heading home. A Ugandan sports news website reports four of the country's boxing team are among those missing. Top FIFA staff are meeting in Morocco today for crisis talks with under-pressure President Gianni Infantino. His future's in doubt after furious reaction to his now-scrapped plans to sell off stakes in tournaments like the World Cup. Former FA executive director David Davis says he wouldn't be surprised if Infantino resigned, even though support could still come.
4: The South Americans, the Africans, and from some of the key Asian elements of the so-called FIFA family. Having said that, I don't think he will want to be humiliated. Frankly, he's been humiliated enough.
2: And a part of a SpaceX rocket is expected to crash into the moon later this morning. That's the latest. I'm Tanya Snuggs.
5: And Moramai to you, a very good morning. This is Manx Radio, live from Douglas Head in the Isle of Man. 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
5: First forecast of the morning. We're looking okay at the moment, but set to get pretty windy as the day goes on. So let's see what's in store. Here's Stuart Davison at the Ronalds Way Met Office. Morning, Stuart.
7: Hello there. Good morning. So mainly dry to start with, variable amounts of cloud and then some showery outbreaks of rain arriving during the afternoon and this evening. As mentioned, it is becoming windy, a fresh to strong west or southwesterly continuing to increase as this morning goes on. We are expecting gusts around 40 miles an hour in some places, and the maximum temperature this afternoon 17 or maybe 18 degrees Celsius. So into tomorrow then, it'll be mainly dry with bright or sunny spells, a fresh west or northwest wind which will steadily decrease through the day, and a top temperature of 18 degrees. On to Friday, dry with sunny spells, a moderate to fresh mainly southwest wind, and temperatures again of around 18 degrees. And now moving on to the shipping forecast for the North Irish Sea for the next 24 hours. We do have a strong wind warning in operation, and the wind west or southwest 5 or 6, increasing occasionally force 7 in the east of the area, and then veering west or northwest 5 or 6 later. And the state of sea mainly moderate, occasionally rough in the east until later. And finally, the tides in Douglas next low water around 10:30, high water this afternoon at around 4:30. Thank you.
5: All right, Stuart. So we're looking at the worst of this wind today then, sort of through the afternoon and the evening.
7: Yep, that's right. Well, late morning and into the middle part of the afternoon, really, and then it starts to ease down again during this evening. But yeah, it's not looking as strong as it was looking this time yesterday, so hopefully any disruption will be limited. But yeah, so it's just a bit unseasonably windy, really, not what we're used to.
5: I was going to say, this is quite unusual for this time of the year, then.
7: Probably not in general for August, but yes, given the warm, dry period that we've had, fairly benign conditions for a while. So, yeah, it's just a little bit windier than of late.
5: Yeah, so a bit of a blip because tomorrow is looking okay. It sort of eases down this evening and overnight.
7: Yeah, that's right. It might be a little bit blustery for a time in the morning. Maybe the odd isolated shower if you're unlucky. But yeah, the wind continues to decrease in the afternoon, and then Friday looks a reasonable day as well.
5: All right, excellent. Stuart, thanks very much indeed for all the details, and we'll have a further update from you a little later.
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5: And here we are, the time is 6:05.
1: 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Got a gap? We have implants. Call Tracy Bell today on

We get Wednesday's breakfast underway here on Manx Radio with Mark Ronson and Amy Winehouse. Thank you so much for being with us. The time now is 8 minutes past six, and I do hope we find you well on, yes, not a bad start to the morning, it has to be said. But as Stuart was saying, it's set to get a bit windy as the morning goes on. So late morning, lunchtime through to the sort of middle part of the afternoon is when we'll see the worst of the blustery conditions. Hopefully not as bad as perhaps we thought 24 hours ago. But after the very settled weather we've had over the last several weeks, I think it will be a little bit of a shock to the system. But not completely unusual, as we were saying, for this time of the year, because it was a year and one day ago, Storm Floris was wreaking havoc. Obviously no named storms this time around, but a named storm just over a year ago. It was the 4th of August last year. Storm Floris was absolutely doing her thing. And we had Storm Betty in August 2023. But yes, after the weather we've had, we'll see how we go. But hopefully nothing too much to worry about. However, the Steam Packet have said that there could be some disruption to sailings later on. The Mananin Douglas to Liverpool crossing this afternoon due to leave at 3. And the evening return at Liverpool to Douglas leaving Merseyside at 7.15. Bit of a question mark over those sailings at the moment. A final decision will be made by the master by 1 o'clock this afternoon. So we'll keep you up to date on that. All the news, the weather and the travel as we go throughout the programme. Sian will be here at 7 o'clock to bring us the morning's main stories. Travel-wise, on the roads, everything is looking absolutely fine. And for the sailings, obviously, yes, potential disruption later. And the Ben McCree was late again, leaving Heysham overnight. The overnight sailing not departing until just before 3 o'clock, due into Douglas in the next half hour or so. So the newspapers and so forth, again, a little bit later than normal in the shops. The Ben is doing the Heysham route again this morning, due to leave Douglas at 8.30. And Mananin, all looking good this morning. She's due to leave Douglas for Larne at 6.45. Mananin sailing to Northern Ireland, leaving Douglas in the next half hour or so. Coming up for you next then, on breakfast, we'll get cracking with the early morning music mystery, the middle one of the week, after the Backstreet Boys. Sure.

0: Backstreet Boys, Show Me the Meaning of Being Lonely. Just a quick reminder for you, if you're heading around the Palace Road area in Douglas, Palace Road is closed at the moment for another 15 minutes or so. It closed at 6. It's only due to be shut for half an hour. It's so Manx Utilities can investigate a cavity within the highway. Is what it says here. So some investigations into a cavity within the road, an emergency closure on Palace Road in Douglas. If you're heading around that neck of the woods at the moment and you're wondering why it's shut off, that is why. And due to be closed until 6:30, so another 15 minutes or so. Coming up on Manx Radio, we have an open line with Andy today. Man in Line will be in session from noon. And before that, the next of our general election candidate interviews. This morning, we'll be hearing from Hugo Yates, who's standing in Douglas North just before 11:30. You can hear Hugo Yates. The interview will be available afterwards as a podcast at manxradio.com, where you can watch the video of the interview as well. That video will also be available later on the Manx Radio YouTube channel. And Chris will be here at 9 o'clock. Wednesday's morning show will be on the go.
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0: Well, it's now 16 minutes past six, so let's get going with the middle one of the week. If you want to try and blow away the old cobwebs if you're struggling to get going, sort of, you know, a bit of a Wednesday dip. Hopefully this will put a bit of a spring in your step. And if you do get in touch with the right answer, you go into the draw on Friday morning for the purple Manx Radio goodies, the much sought after Manx Radio travel coffee mug and the air freshener as well, if you can work out what have we got this morning. Oh, it's a song and a group today, okay? Hopefully this is reasonably straightforward. Let's see what today's clue yields for you. Big Smoke Lads on a Capital Nocturnal Experience. 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Pop your name on there. Where you are? What are you up to today? What's going on in your world? We like to know all the skeet early doors. 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

0: There he is, good friend of the Isle of Man. Was it, do you know, it must have been about 3, 4, possibly 5 years ago. He was on Douglas Promenade posing with the Bee Gees statue and it went viral, didn't it? Sean Ryder and Bez and all the gang at their Happy Mondays with Kinky Afro on Manx Radio. And an excellent start today to the early morning music mystery. And we have Sharon G in Kirkmichael with the right answer. Morning, Sharon. Carol C in Glenvine is there. We have Steve the Gardener, Mary B in Ramsey. Bit of a grey start to the morning in the north of the island there. Kath G in Onchan has got it right. Jamie in the west of the island, good morning to you. Absolutely spot on. Betty has got it right. IC in Douglas is there. Bill in Andreas. Rob in Colby. We have Keith on the Jerby Road. Not a bad view out towards North Barule this morning, Keith. Bit of blue sky kicking round. Doc is at Q-Plus and Lenny is there as well. We're talking about a big hit song from 1989 this morning. A duo is where we're at. Big Smoke Lads on a Capital Nocturnal Experience. That is your clue. So hit song 1989. It was a number two hit. So last chance if you want to have a go. 166-177 studio at manxradio.com. It's always a bit of a quick fire quiz in the morning. But if you do get it right, get in touch with the right answer. You go in the draw for the Manx Radio goodies on Friday. So send us a text, send us an email. Let us know where you are this morning, what you're up to. Big Smoke Lads on a Capital Nocturnal Experience.
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0: Well, it's coming around to 25 past six and the Whirl It's a Wednesday concerts continue at the Villa Marina Arcade. At this lunchtime, 1 o'clock is the start time for the weekly Whirl It's a concert. And tomorrow evening at St George's Church, the Royal Artillery Association are holding the annual Willie Neal Memorial Band Concert. And it'll be Castletown Metropolitan Silver Band providing the music tomorrow evening. St George's Church in Douglas, 7:30 is the start time. It's a £2 entry fee for that. At the House of Mananin, of course, lots happening for Manx National Heritage at the moment. The Traces exhibition continues, a diverse exhibition of contemporary Manx art, and it's all reflecting on how today's creativity becomes tomorrow's heritage. Yeah, sort of what work will we be looking at in 50 to 100 years and beyond, actually? It's an interesting thought, isn't it? So the House of Mananin, 9:30 to 4:30. It's open daily in Peel if you'd like to go along and have a look at that exhibition. And we are looking forward to the Royal Manx Agricultural Show. It's on at Nicalo in Patrick Friday and Saturday. Man in Line will be there live on Friday lunchtime. Andy will be talking to a number of people from the agriculture sector on the island. And the Manx Radio touring team will be there along with many, many other exhibitors. There'll be loads going on, of course. All the animals will be there. The Grand Parade on Saturday. Really looking forward to it. And I think the weather is looking all right at the moment. So we'll see you there. Friday and Saturday, the Royal Manx Agricultural Show. It opens both days from 9 o'clock.
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Classic Erasure on Manx Radio Breakfast. How's that? The Ben McCree arrives in Douglas Harbour a little bit later, leaving Heysham again the overnight sailing, but she is just pulling into the harbour as we speak, so hopefully we'll be unloading in the next 10 or 15 minutes. Full travel update for you in the next few moments, but now with the time at 6:30, let's sort out the early morning music mystery, and we've done all right today. Ian Crumpy in a dull peel. Good morning, Ian, and well done to you. Big P has got it right. Carol in Colby is there. Claudio in Italy has got the right answer. Morning, Claudio. And Gina in Douglas is there as well. This is not bad going this morning. A big hit song, late 1980s, 1989. It was a number two hit. Did you manage to work it all out? Big Smoke Lads on a Capital Nocturnal Experience. Hopefully took you to this.

0: It's a song that absolutely sort of encapsulates that sort of late 80s sound and production and brings back a lot of memories for me. School discos and the old athletics club discos at Peel Football Club in the late 80s. Those were the days. London Boys and London Nights. That was the answer on the early morning music mystery today from 1989. Well done to you if you worked it all out. We did well this morning. And thanks so much for all your guesses. We'll do another one for you at the same time tomorrow.
1: It's the Royal Manx Agricultural Show at Knockalo in Patrick this Friday and Saturday. Man in Line is live on the field with farmers Sam Murray and James Allenson, Beach Buddies Bill Dale, the new managing director from the Isle of Man Creamery, Stephen Keeley, and Murray Kringle from the Manx National Farmers Union. 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
0: And good morning to you. It's just gone at 25 to 7. Let's start with the sailings. Ben McCree, a bit later, leaving Heysham overnight. She didn't depart until just before 3 o'clock, but she is now in Douglas Harbour. She's just pulled alongside the pier, so she should be unloading shortly. Due to go back out, leaving Douglas for Heysham at 8.30. Mananan is on the Larne route this morning, leaving Douglas for Northern Ireland. In the next few minutes, she's due to be away at 6.45. Coming back this afternoon, but then there is a question mark over Mananin's afternoon sailing to Liverpool, due to leave Douglas at 3, and obviously the evening return due to leave Liverpool at 7.15 for Douglas because of the windy weather we're expecting sort of through the lunchtime afternoon period. There is a question mark over the afternoon Mananin sailing. A final decision will be made by the master by 1 o'clock. And the airport, so far so good, and on the roads everything is looking fine. Just be aware though, there are those temporary lights on the main road at Greba, just by Greba Castle. They're in 24 hours a day for emergency repairs to a stone wall. In Ramsey, there's temporary lights on Bowering Road all this week at the Jerby Road Junction. The swing bridge, of course, is now closed for those repairs. And that stretch of the West Baldwin Road is closed at Injibrack. That's for pipe work at the reservoir. Into Douglas, you've got those lights on Lake Road, lights on Victoria Road as well, just near the Tesco there. That's for work on a new wall. And that section of Ballinard Road is still closed. Johnny Watterson's Lane through to the Scollig Road. Those lights continue on the Braddon Road near the school. That short stretch of Port Sodric Glen Road is closed at the moment near the railway line for stone wall repairs. And the Clanner Road in Santon will be closed today, 9.30 to 3.30. That's for tree works. The Mount Rule Road above Crosby will be closed again. In fact, it's shut every day this week, 9:30 to 3:30 for road stud installations, so watch out for that later. And in the south of the island on the main road just near King William's College, there are temporary lights in there 24 hours a day for electricity work.
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0: And just a quick look ahead to this evening. The mountain road will be closed off, or a section of the mountain will be closed. It's all ahead of the MGP and Classic TT. Around about a week and a half away now, verge cutting and hedge trimming will be underway. So the mountain road will be closed for the next two evenings, tonight and tomorrow, between Barool Park in Ramsey and the Bungalow. So that northern stretch of the mountain closing off at 6.30 this evening through until no later than 10:30. Same again tomorrow. And just be aware, Friday evening and Monday and Tuesday evenings of next week, the southern section will close again for work on the verges and the hedges at Bungalow to the Craig. So you can recap all those details at manxradio.com. During all the closures, the area of the Bungalow will always be accessible via the Thalty Will Road, and access to the Craigna Bar always available from Douglas, Onchan and Laxey. The weather today for the Isle of Man, it's mainly dry to start, fairly cloudy, but then showery outbreaks of rain will break through as we go through the afternoon and the evening, and it will become windy. A fresh to strong west or southwest wind developing, gusts of around 40 miles an hour in places. Late morning through to the middle part of the afternoon is when we're expecting the worst of the windy conditions. Top temperatures today reaching 17 Celsius. The sunrise time earlier was 22 minutes to 6, and sunset this evening is 9:10.

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1: 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We're giving away two £50 Currags Wildlife Park vouchers, kindly supplied by Ellen Bannon Fuels, and a special Ellen Bannon Friendly Beekeeper's hamper. All you need to do is head over to the Friendly Beekeeper stand inside the Defa tent, answer the questions on the entry form, then pop it in the special box at the Manx Radio stand. The Royal Manx Agricultural Show this Friday and Saturday at Knockaloo in Patrick. It gets underway at 9 a.m. on both days, and we'll look forward to seeing you there.
0: Wednesday morning, and it's coming around to 13 minutes to 7. Now, you know we love a story about a bit of a challenge. So what about this? A granddad on the Isle of Man has swapped his milk tanker for his walking boots, all as part of a challenge to raise money for the hospital caring for his granddaughter. Paul Turner set off yesterday on the first part of a journey around the island's southern dairy farms. And after clocking up 40 miles, Paul will take on another 60 on Saturday when his challenge moves north. Paul told Manx Radio he's doing it as part of Imogen's army.
2: Imogen was 2 and a bit when she got first diagnosed with a brain tumour. And she got shipped across to Alderhay. After a while, she then got sent over then to Essen in Germany for proton beam therapy. She's been clear for 8 years, just over. And she went back just after Easter for a checkup, and they told her, nope, you're not going anywhere, you've got another brain tumour. So for what the staff have done, especially Helen, who's Imogen's key worker at Alderhay, we thought that we'd raise some money for them. Imogen's now 11. She was two and a bit when she had her first brain tumour, and she'd lived life to the full from the first one to the second one. And yes, it was a bit of a shock for the whole family that we've now got to do it all over again for a second time.
3: Your day job is with the creamery.
2: It is, yes.
3: And that's what led to the idea for walking around the island's dairy farms.
2: It is. It was putting mouth before brain situation. Where I just said, well, I'll walk to every dairy farm on the island, and I couldn't back out from it, so it's getting done. The farming community seem to be a community that back everybody else, and they help everybody, so yeah, I've had a really good response from them.
3: With your colleagues at the creamery, how did they respond when you said this was your plan?
2: Some have told me I'm mad, and most probably I am, because I'm not a walker. And it's something I'll do, because what Imogen's gone through, a little bit of hurt for me is nothing to what she's gone through.
3: Do you have a target in mind for how much you'd like to raise all day?
2: We're looking for anywhere between 2 and 2,500, because for the mileage and for what Alderhay do, not for, just for Imogen, for all the other Manx children on the island, is unbelievable. And they treat you like family. Every little penny helps, even if you put 10p in, it doesn't matter. Every penny helps for all these Manx children. When we get to every farm, I've got to take a photo just to prove I've got to that farm. So they'll be going onto the Imogen's Army page so people can follow where I'm up to there. As for Imogen, Grandad's proud.
0: Well, there we go. It really is quite the challenge, and he's already clocked up 40 miles. Paul Turner speaking to Sam there. Thanks very much indeed to Paul. We wish him and, of course, Imogen and all the family all the very best. And just keep your eyes peeled for him. Isle of Man Creamery tanker driver. He's getting the next part of his challenge underway on Saturday. As we say, walking all in aid of Alderhay. And you can find out much more and find a link to donate as well at manxradio.com.
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0: New song from Paul Heaton, I think with Jackie Abbott in there as well. It's Manx Radio Breakfast, 7 minutes to seven, and Sian will be here at 7 o'clock with the morning's main stories. We'll go to Stuart thereafter at the Met office to see how the weather is looking. Middle part of the day looking pretty windy. All the details on the way. And then at 7:10, we are talking climate change.
1: What more conflicts in the Middle East or in Russia or elsewhere across Europe or anywhere are going to occur that's going to then just send these prices spiralling higher, hitting the consumers in the Isle of Man, hitting people on the street in their pockets, hitting businesses? We have the opportunity. We had the opportunity in 2021, an opportunity that was missed.
0: Well, there we go. Climate change, a big topic going into the last election, but just how many promises have been delivered? That was Andrew Langer-Newton from the Green Party. The party is questioning just what's been done over the last 5 years. More on this at 7:10. Also in the next hour, we'll be hearing from Treasury Minister Chris Thomas, who says the National Insurance Fund is sacrosanct. And you may have seen this, a vacant plot of land in central Douglas is going to be brought back into life as a sauna. It's an interesting one. More details a little bit later. As always, if you want to get in touch this morning, 166-177 on the text. You can email studio@manxradio.com. And you can also join in at the conversation across at Manx Radio's social media pages. And to take us to the news and weather at 7 o'clock, the sweetest thing, this is U2 here on the Nation Station for this Wednesday morning. Moramai to you.

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6: Well, coming up in the next hour, climate change is back on the agenda. It was, of course, a big topic going into the last election, but just how many promises have actually been delivered since then? The Green Party have spoken out. They're questioning just what has been done by government over climate change in the last 5 years. More on that at 7:10. And how's the weather looking for today? A full update from the Met Office and coming up for you next. We're on DAB, online, smart devices and FM from Douglas in the Isle of Man. 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
7: Manx Radio News at 7 o'clock. More am I. I'm Sean Cowper. The Isle of Man Green Party is asking government how it plans to hold Manx Utilities accountable for what it's deemed effective failure of the 2026 renewables target. It's written an open letter to the Department of Environment, Food and Agriculture asking for explanations and confirmations. The political party also wants to know how the department is proposing to recover lost progress on emissions targets and about engagement with Ørsted over offshore wind farms. Andrew Langan-Newton is the party's secretary.
8: We are taking a lead on this because there is an absence of leadership on this issue, and we're taking up the mantle to hold the government accountable because there's absence of accountability.
7: Manx Radio has invited the Department of Environment, Food and Agriculture to respond. The National Insurance Fund on the Isle of Man should be treated as sacrosanct. That's the view of the Treasury Minister. Chris Thomas says the mint money is the bedrock for Social Security, pensions and NHS allocation. He doesn't believe people should be troubled by reports it could be depleting.
9: It's there for national insurance, it's people's contributions over the
10: years. So it's sacrosanct in your view?
9: To me it's absolutely sacrosanct. And just because we've got loads more than they have in the general in Great Britain and Northern Ireland, it doesn't mean we can take it for other purposes.
7: Manx Utilities is warning again of unpleasant smells in Douglas today. Its engineers are undertaking routine maintenance work at the Loch Promenade pump station next to the Bottleneck car park. People in the area may detect an odour while the work is taking place. The authority has apologised for any inconvenience. In sport, FC Isle of Man continued their unbeaten start to the new season with a goalless draw at Glossop North End in the NWCFL Premier Division last night. The Manx side's next match is on the 15th of August when they host Ramsbottom United. In international news, the UK is on course to experience its worst harvest on record. Analysis by the Energy and Climate Intelligence Unit there suggests the exceptionally recent dry weather conditions could cut the UK's cereals and oilseed produce by 2.5 million tonnes compared to earlier forecasts. At least 14 people have been killed following a wave of Russian missile strikes on Ukraine's capital. 27 others are injured, with a number of buildings damaged in Kyiv. And Gianni Infantino is due to hold emergency talks with FIFA staff in Morocco later. The Football Association's president is facing calls to go over his botched plans to sell off stakes in the World Cup. Manx Radio News at 7:03, our next at 8 o'clock. In the meantime, keep up to date by following Manx Radio on social media or going to manxradio.com.
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6: Thank you, Sean. It's a fairly reasonable start to the day, but things are set to get pretty windy as the morning goes on. So let's get all the details from Stuart Davison at the Ronalds Way Met Office. Morning, Stuart.
13: Hello there. Good morning. So yeah, it's going to be pretty dry during this morning with variable amounts of cloud. And then a few showery outbreaks of rain developing in the afternoon and evening. It, as mentioned, is going to become a little bit more windy than of late as a fresh to strong west or southwest wind develops. A few gusts to the high 30s, maybe touching 40 miles an hour in some places. And maximum temperature 17 or maybe 18 degrees Celsius. So to tomorrow then, mainly dry with bright or sunny spells, a fresh west or northwest wind which will steadily decrease through the day, and the top temperature around 18 degrees. And briefly looking at the sea conditions, there is a strong wind warning in force and the state of sea is mainly moderate, occasionally rough in the east until later. And finally, the tides in Douglas, next low water is around 10:30 this morning and the high water this afternoon at around 4:30. Thank you.
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6: 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It's the 5th of August. 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

0: It's the Kungs and this girl, Manx Radio Breakfast, and a very good Wednesday morning to you. Thank you for being with us. Yeah, set to get pretty windy as the day goes on. Sort of late morning through the early part of the afternoon is when we're set to see gusts of, yeah, potentially up to 40 miles an hour, as Stuart was saying. This could cause a little bit of disruption with the sailings. Let's just look at this morning, first of all, where the Ben McCree was a bit later leaving Heysham overnight. She did sort of accrue some delays throughout yesterday. She didn't leave Heysham until just before 3 o'clock, but she came into Douglas about half an hour ago. She's unloading as we speak, and hopefully we'll be heading back out to Heysham, leaving Douglas on time at 8:30. Mananin is now on her way to Larne, having left Douglas about half an hour ago. But it's this afternoon's Mananin Liverpool sailing that is showing as being at risk at the moment. The 3 o'clock at Douglas to Liverpool sailing and the evening return 7:15 at leaving Liverpool could be subject to possible disruption or cancellation because of the windy weather, set to get a little bit lively out in the Irish Sea. So if you're on the Mananin sailing to Liverpool this afternoon or the evening return, a final decision will be made by the master by 1 o'clock this afternoon. We will, of course, bring that to you as soon as we get it. If you're heading out onto the roads at the moment, actually everything is looking fine. No problems to let you know about. Manx Radio. All the latest on the weather and the travel as we go throughout the programme. The time now is almost 7:10. And the Isle of Man Green Party is accusing the Manx government of missing opportunities in the last 5 years to move substantially towards a carbon neutral future. They quote proposals made at the start of this administration and then suggest very little, if any, progress has been made. John Moss has been finding out more.
1: What has the last few weeks shown us? I speak of the lengthy period of hot weather with no or very little rain. Is it a cyclical spell of hot weather that comes from time to time, as some hold, the kind that historically has happened? Or is it more than that? Is this the shape of things to come? Towards the end of the last administration under Howard Quayle, the Curran report went into great detail as to what might lie ahead and prompted much discussion about what could be done to cut carbon emissions. Howard Quayle.
2: I was in Ireland seeing the Taoiseach a couple of months ago, and I was looking at their proposals, and they've developed new technology which they're trialling in Hawaii now, where they can generate a wind turbine, a floating wind turbine, and part of it is like an upturned cup with air trapped underneath, which generates electricity with the wave movement. Now that's not anchored into the seabed. It's not fixed permanently into the seabed. It's sort of anchored and floats. And that's new technology which could radically change the way we generate electric car batteries. We think there's going to be a breakthrough soon where you'll be able to get up to 5 times the range of the current batteries. So things can change, and all we're trying to say is that, yes, this is our plan, this is what we're wanting to do, but at some stage, we're not setting it in tablets of stone, because it would be pointless exercise saying we are going to do this when some unknown new technology could come in and revolutionise the way that we go on, we take the island forward on in reaching net zero carbon emissions.
1: But as we head towards the general election, the island's Green Party has written to the government listing what was proposed in the last 5 years and what has been achieved. They're plainly not impressed. Andrew Langham-Newton of the Green Party.
3: Well, the costs of inaction speak for themselves. After the Ukraine conflict and after the Strait of Hormuz conflict, we've seen energy prices go through the roof, and the Isle of Man is so exposed to these volatile international energy price changes in gas, in oil, and the Isle of Man, that directly hits consumers in the Isle of Man, whereas we've got a wealth of resources in the Isle of Man, the wind, the sea, the sun, that we can generate our own electricity at very, very super low rates. Onshore wind is now the cheapest form of energy generation in the world. Solar panels, solar power is very close to that as well. So we have the wealth of resources. We knew what to do. The government should have known what to do. It's obvious because we don't recreate the wheel here in the Isle of Man. We can see what's happening all across the world with China, with India, with all these big nations taking the lead, these huge emitting nations, which are now vastly reducing their carbon emissions by installing solar panels, batteries, electric vehicles and wind turbines.
1: We have democracy on this island, and some might say we have too much democracy, because getting anything major through is an enormous struggle, isn't it? How much is feasibly possible for your party to push forward of your agenda?
3: Well, the Isle of Man Green Party, amongst many other bodies, we are taking a lead on this because there is an absence of leadership on this issue, and we're taking up the mantle to hold the government accountable because there's absence of accountability.
1: Are you fielding people in each election?
3: We haven't got candidates announced in this election yet.
1: But why not? Isn't that the way forward?
3: It is, and we would invite candidates to come forward. We are working hard and we're doing...
1: Quite late in the day, really, isn't it?
3: We've still got to the 26th of August, but I'm here today, John, to tell you and to call out to people in the Isle of Man, to call out candidates in the election to take up the mantle as well. This is an issue not just in the Green Party's interest, it's in a universal interest issue that's going to mean lower energy prices, cleaner environment immediately around us, and reduction in carbon emissions. And what we're seeing is going 2026, it's going to be one of the hottest summers, hottest years on record. I think we've already announced, is it the driest July and the hottest July on record or something of that nature?
1: At the same time, and we've heard this from the Chamber of Commerce, the Isle of Man's economy is struggling.
3: Absolutely, and so cheaper energy prices is going to benefit them.
1: To get cheaper energy prices and to put the things in that you obviously want to get us on a greener path costs money, costs a lot of money. Can we afford it?
3: Saves money.
1: In the long run, but you have to spend it initially.
3: Every solar panel that goes up, every wind turbine, every battery installation, it's insulating us from these huge volatile costs that we've seen going up. What more conflicts in the Middle East or in Russia or elsewhere across Europe or anywhere are going to occur that's going to then just send these prices spiralling higher, hitting the consumers in the Isle of Man, hitting people on the street in their pockets, hitting businesses? We have the opportunity. We had the opportunity in 2021, an opportunity that was missed.
0: Well, fairly strong words there from Andrew Langan-Newton of the Isle of Man Green Party. Mr. Langan-Newton speaking to John. We have invited the Department of Environment, Food and Agriculture to respond. We are awaiting a response on this. But Sean, let's just look at this in a little bit more detail, because I think it is fair to say, isn't it, 5 years ago into the 2021 general election, this was a big topic. But I think it's also fair to say that actually during this administration, it hasn't exactly been sort of front and centre of what's happened over the last 5 years.
4: No, it was a huge topic during the canvassing period last time. We heard lots of candidates mentioning this in the run-up to the 2021 election. And government did take action early on in the administration. They passed the Climate Change Act that put in place various commitments, including reaching net zero greenhouse gas emissions by 2050. There's an interim target on that as well, to reduce them by 35% in the intervening period. But it has seemed to have sort of tapered off. We heard lots about needing to get more renewables in place, and there have been various plans announced. We heard last week that there was going to be a solar panel installation on the NSC. That has been given planning permission, but that one has been mooted for quite a while. It's taken quite a while to reach that point. We've heard as well, obviously, a lot about the onshore and offshore wind, and neither of those projects have made a huge amount of progress. Obviously, has been met with some public resistance as well. So there certainly seems to have been a change of mood towards this one. And we heard as well a few months back there were calls at one point for a referendum on climate change and whether this is still the right path to be going down. So this time around, it doesn't seem to be featuring much for candidates. We haven't heard too many people mentioning climate change specifically. There have been conversations around energy security, but climate change in itself, certainly not as big a point as it was 5 years ago.
0: So listening to this now, in the run-up to the 2021 election, was climate change a big issue for you? Is this something you spoke to your candidates about? And 5 years on, is it still a big issue for you? Do you think enough has been done? Or actually, as was sort of mentioned in that report, John questioning Mr. Langan-Newton, is it just all too expensive? Yes, it may save money, but the money that has to be spent in this sort of interim period, where do you come down on this one? And actually, is this something you have been speaking to the various candidates about? Well, we are less than 8 weeks away now from the 2026 general election. So how do you think this will play out in the coming weeks and then over the next 5 years? If you'd like to get in touch with any thoughts, 166-177, studio@manxradio.com. It's going round to 7:18.
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0: Chris will be here at 9 o'clock for Wednesday's morning show, and then just before 11.30, the next of our general election candidate interviews. And this morning we'll be hearing from Hugo Yates, who's standing in Douglas North. Hugo Yates on just before 11:30. 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And from noon, Man in Line will be in session. It's an open line with Andy today. And a quick reminder, Man in Line is live at the show on Friday lunchtime. The Royal Manx Agricultural Show is on Friday and Saturday at the Calo in Patrick. And on Friday lunchtime, Andy will be there talking to a number of people involved with the agriculture industry here on the island. Always a good listen hour. And your visit to the Royal Show, Friday lunchtime from noon. 7:20 now, and here's Sean with the morning's headlines.
4: The Isle of Man Green Party is asking government how it plans to hold Manx Utilities accountable for what it's deemed effective failure of the 2026 renewables target. It's written an open letter to the Department of Environment, Food and Agriculture asking for explanations and confirmations. The National Insurance Fund on the Isle of Man should be treated as sacrosanct. That's the view of Treasury Minister Chris Thomas, who says the money is the bedrock for social security, pensions and the NHS. And planning permission has been granted to transform a disused plot of land in Douglas city centre into a sauna and wellness retreat. Known as the Steam Yard, it will be adjacent to the Lord Street bus interchange, with the developer telling Manx Radio they hope to be operational by Christmas. In international news, the UK is on course to experience its worst harvest on record. Analysis by the Energy and Climate Intelligence Unit there suggests the exceptionally recent dry weather conditions could cut the UK's cereals and oilseed produce by 2.5 million tonnes. At least 14 people have been killed following a wave of Russian missile strikes on Ukraine's capital. 27 others are injured, with a number of buildings damaged in Kyiv. And Mo Salah is due to land in Turkey for talks, which will likely lead to him signing for Trabzonspor. The Egyptian striker is a free agent after leaving Liverpool.
0: Between now and 8 o'clock, we'll be hearing more about this vacant plot of land in central Douglas. It's kind of being brought back to life in the form of a sauna. It's an interesting one, this. And also, in the next couple of minutes, Treasury Minister Chris Thomas. We'll be hearing from Minister Thomas about the National Insurance Fund. It's all to come after the new song now from Snoop Dogg and this lady.

0: 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Show them.
1: This boogie's in my soul. This boogie's in my soul.
2: There she is, Chaka Khan, there, teaming up with Snoop Dogg. It's quite the collaboration, isn't it? It's their new song, Boogie's in My Soul, and it's Manx Radio. The time now is 26 minutes past seven. Should Manx pensioners be worried about the possible loss of a mechanism that is designed to protect the government pensions they get? Now, that safeguard, as we know, is called the triple lock. But could it be proving too great a strain on the island's financial resources and reserves? John has this report.
3: The major concern most governments have is to create a sustainable economy. In other words, trying where possible to make incomings outweigh outgoings. But what happens when, to do that, you risk alienating those people, the voters, who put you in a position where you could form a government in the first place? On Manx Radio's Agenda programme, political commentator Alastair Ramsay touched upon the triple lock mechanism, the device whereby those receiving pensions can be assured that the level of that pension will keep up with the ever-rising cost of living. But what if the government of the day feels the amount that's being paid out in pensions is unsustainable? Could it come face to face with the power of the pensioner? Here's what Alastair Ramsay told Phil Gorn.
4: Principally, the thing that's draining the NI fund is the pension triple lock on the state pension. And again, they tried to address that. Dr. Anderson being very brave again, and ran into a brick wall. And it's recognised everywhere that that's not sustainable. But as pensioners are the people who vote, it's very difficult to take stuff off them.
3: So how locked is the triple lock? Treasury Minister Chris Thomas.
5: We have £1.2 billion in our National Insurance Fund. Northern Ireland, GB, decades ago, stopped having an investment account as part of their National Insurance Fund. They pay as you go for everything. So that's I've always just said that £1.2 billion is bedrock for social security and pensions. Yes, Alastair Ramsay is right. The more you pay out of it for state pension, the more pressure will be put on that bedrock fund. But I don't want, people shouldn't be troubled. The latest estimate was that the fund is there itself until 20 into the 2040s. That's

0: ADROC for future pensions and for Social Security and for the NHS allocation that comes out of it. What I would also say, though, is that what troubled me most in the last administration, the time that Alistair Ramsay was mentioning in his interview, was when Dr. Allenson took to Tynwald, which I read as saying that that £1.2 billion of national insurance funds, you know, earmarked inside the national insurance system, was available for other purposes. And I fought against that. That can't be right. It's there for national insurance. It's people's contributions over the years.
1: So it's sacrosanct in your view?
0: To me, it's absolutely sacrosanct. And just because we've got loads more than they have in the general in Great Britain and Northern Ireland, it doesn't mean we can take it for other purposes.
2: Well, what do you think about what you heard there? We'd be interested in your thoughts on this. Treasury Minister Chris Thomas speaking about the island's National Insurance Fund.
3: The Royal Manx Agricultural Show is on later this week. And here at Manx Radio, we've teamed up with Ellen Bannon Fuels and the Ellen Bannon Friendly Beekeeper Society to give you the chance to win. We're giving away two £50 Currags Wildlife Park vouchers, kindly supplied by Ellen Bannon Fuels, and a special Ellen Bannon Friendly Beekeeper's hamper. All you need to do is head over to the Friendly Beekeeper stand inside the Defa tent. Answer the questions on the entry form, then pop it in the special box at the Manx Radio stand. The Royal Manx Agricultural Show this Friday and Saturday at Knockalo in Patrick. It gets underway at 9 a.m. on both days, and we'll look forward to seeing you there.
2: Chris Thomas, who we heard from there, is seeking re-election next month in this year's general election. He's standing in the constituency of Douglas Central. Also standing there, Anne Corbett, Andrea Kruger, Peter Shimmin and Devon Watson. Time has just gone 7:30 and the weather today, it's not a bad start, mainly dry, variable amounts of cloud, but then showery outbreaks of rain will develop this afternoon and through the evening. And the main thing is today it will become quite windy as a fresh to strong west or southwest wind develops later this morning, gusts of around 40 miles an hour in places. So after the very settled weather we've had, this could be a little bit lively. So sort of late morning, lunchtime through to the middle part of the afternoon is when we'll see the worst of the winds. Top temperatures reaching 17 Celsius. The sunrise time earlier was 22 minutes to 6. Sunset this evening is 10 past 9. And because of the windy weather, it's expected to get a little bit rough out in the Irish Sea. The Steam Packet has said that this afternoon's Mananin sailing to Liverpool and the evening return are at risk because of this possible disruption or cancellation. So the afternoon at 3 o'clock, Douglas to Liverpool sailing, the return due to leave Liverpool 7:15 this evening, could be at risk. A final decision will be made by the master by 1 o'clock. And speaking of steam packet matters, Sean, of course, the steam packet never too far away from the news headlines at the moment because Manxman continues to be in dry dock. She's been out of service now for over 3 weeks and she's set to stay in dry dock until late September. The steam packet, of course, announcing that last week. But in the last couple of days, as is often the way here on the Isle of Man, we've heard a bit of a rumour bubbling up about the steam packet potentially chartering another vessel to help them through this period. So you've been in touch with the steam packet to put those rumours to them. What have they had to say?
4: Yeah, so they have confirmed that they are continuing to explore options to support their services, which includes assessing the availability and suitability of potential charter vessels for the remainder of the summer season. So certainly looking for ahead for some time now as to whether or not they can bring in a vessel to provide a bit of extra capacity while Manxman is still out of service. She's actually not in dry dock at the moment. They've had to move her out of the dry dock because there was another vessel due to use the facility that she was in. So she did move into a wet basin over the weekend. And they say that they are still at the moment awaiting the arrival of replacement parts, but the move out of the dry dock doesn't affect the ongoing repair programme.
2: Now, we know this was all to do with their problems with the bearings, and the steam packet very much said when we spoke to them a week ago, the MD, Brian Thompson, that they were sort of really looking into exactly why these problems had been caused. And on that front, we don't sort of have a definitive answer yet, I believe, as to what exactly caused these issues. Because, again, there's a lot of rumours going around as to why there have been all these issues.
4: Yeah, we've not had an update on that one. The Steam Packet did put out a big post on their social media pages yesterday going over some of the frequently asked questions about just how this absence is affecting their sailings. But yeah, in terms of an update on the cause of the damage, we've not had that yet.
2: Okay, we will keep pushing on that front because it would be, I think, very interesting to sort of just get to the bottom of exactly what caused, what major issues the island's flagship vessel to be out of service until late September, as we heard from you last week. Very

much. This has definitely caused you some problems when it comes to travel on and off the island, all those sort of patient transfer issues we heard about last week as well. So if you'd like to get in touch, how has your travel been over the sort of last week or so? And as we sort of move forward through August and into September, have you had to rearrange things? How has that been for you? Is it all sort of starting to settle down, do you think? Or is it still causing you problems? If you would like to get in touch on that front, you can text or email. And as I say, we'll keep a close eye on all of this as we go over the coming weeks.

0: Nelly Furtado here on Manx Radio Breakfast at 22 minutes to 8. Now, here's a question. Do you mind if I perhaps add some water? Yes, we are talking saunas, because plans have been approved to transform a small patch of disused land in central Douglas into what's being dubbed a wellness retreat. The area of land known as the Snake Pit. It sits between Lord Street and Ford Street, if you can picture that, sort of just near the bus station, as it were. As well as a sauna, it will include several ice baths, showers, changing facilities, a welcome area, and a hot drink and food station. It's hoped the facilities will be used by nearby office staff as well as visitors and residents alike. The man behind the plan is Liam Wiltshire of Kishtha Shea Sauna in Port Erin, and he's been speaking to Darren.
1: It's a very exciting milestone. It's been months of work. Obviously, it's only the first kind of major step in the project, so it feels like more the end of the beginning.
2: What are the next steps for you now? Do you start going down and getting work started, or is there a bit of a wait for that?
1: There's going to be a bit of a wait. We have to get building regulation. We're getting the reg pack arranged at the minute, and then we have to dot a few I's and cross a few T's with Douglas Council as well. It won't be immediate, but we're hoping within the next month to 6 weeks we can start getting spades in the ground.
2: And then, do you have any idea yet of when you'd be able to kind of open for business, or is that still a bit of up in the air at the minute?
1: It's still up in the air to a certain degree. Like every project, we would like to get open for Christmas. Once the actual construction starts, you know, we're not putting up a 12-story block of flats or anything. It should be quite, I don't want to say it, but a fairly straightforward project. So we're going to pull in a good few people on the project. We're going to do very long days, just try and get open as quick as possible. As you know, time is money.
2: In terms of the concept, the idea, where did that come from, and explain why you chose the area that you did?
1: Yeah, so obviously, I have the saunas on Port Erin Beach, which we've been operating successfully for over 3 years now. And we have a massive customer base. We have loads of regulars. And I do a lot of research trips, not specifically research trips, but when I'm away, I'll always go out of my way to try out new things. And I'm in Ireland a lot. And one of the things that stood out was like an urban development in Ireland. And they've got a range of saunas. And it's kind of like, it's almost like under a motorway underpass. So there's quite a lot of town noise, city noise, road noise. But the place is super popular and it's got a bit of a buzz about it. And it kind of got me thinking, Douglas is like, I love Port Erin, but Douglas has always been that question mark. It's like, it seems underserved at the minute. There's obviously saunas popping up everywhere on the Isle of Man, but there's not really, apart from the NSC and a few other places, there's not really a specific sort of sauna spa. And particularly in the town centre, I think the Snake Pit, there's good footfall in the area, there's good transport links. If you sit in that site, if you look in that site, there's so many offices around and local residents and shops. So it seems like, for me, the natural place to give something a go. If this is going to work, I think this is the best spot to give it its best chance.
0: That's Liam Wiltshire speaking to Darren about plans for the Steam Yard, this new sauna and wellness retreat in the centre of Douglas, around the Lord Street and Ford Street area is where it's going to be. Just gone 20 to 8. Latest headlines coming up for you next, and a full travel update between now and 8 o'clock.
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0: Wednesday morning, the time is 17 minutes to 8 now. And we can join Sian for a look at the morning's headlines.
8: The Isle of Man Green Party is asking government how it plans to hold Manx Utilities accountable for what it's deemed effective failure of the 2026 renewables target. It's written an open letter to the Department of Environment, Food and Agriculture asking for explanations and confirmations. The Steam Packet Company says it's continuing to explore options for charter vessels to provide additional support over the summer. It says it's assessing the availability and sustainability of potential boats, which could help support services after Manxman's stay in dry dock. And FC Isle of Man continued their unbeaten start to the new season with a goalless draw at Glossop North End last night. The Ravens' next match is on the 15th of August against Ramsbottom United. In international news, harvests of crops like oats, wheat and barley in the UK could be the lowest since records began after weeks of hot and dry weather. Farmers could be looking at huge losses this summer, with analysis suggesting poor yields could cost them as much as £390 million. At least 15 people have died in Ukraine after a wave of Russian attacks on the country overnight. Dozens more are injured after the strikes on the Kyiv area. And the under fire head of FIFA will meet other senior leaders from the Organisation for Crisis Talks in Morocco later. Gianni Infantino's been widely criticised for now scrapped plans to sell off stakes in the World Cup.
0: Well, let's pick up on this story from further afield. Less than 24 hours after Ukrainian drones hit targets deep inside Russia, Kyiv has come under attack. The BBC's Dan Johnson has this report from Ukraine.
9: It's not clear if this was in direct response, but it is perhaps not just a coincidence that having successfully hit so many warehouses deep inside Russia of the biggest online retailer there, it looks like similar sorts of warehouses came under attack last night around the edge of Kyiv. It was just after midnight here that the sirens sounded, but there wasn't much of a warning, which shows you this was an attack involving ballistic missiles, because very quickly after the sirens sounded, the explosion started. There wasn't even time for many people to get to shelters. Some people have told us they were just sheltering in their hallways and stairways last night. We are told this morning 28 ballistic missiles got through last night. There doesn't seem to have been very much at all in terms of air defence, and President Zelensky has repeatedly warned that his country is running out of the sort of interceptors that are needed to shoot down those ballistic missiles. So we are waiting for an update on killed and casualties. It stands at 14 dead at the moment, as many as 27 injured, but authorities here say they're still searching through the rubble, and that those numbers could increase through this morning. The Ukrainians describe it as a hunt or a safari that Russian drones have been on, targeting individual Ukrainian civilians, in this case a vegetable seller who was just pulling his produce out of his van to set up his stall, when the drone sort of hunts in on him and chases him around his van for a time. He's trying to escape the thing but can't, and then at the last moment it dives down and explodes. He had a miraculous escape. It's not clear exactly who filmed that or why the footage was shared, but President Zelensky said that people needed to see what sort of threat Ukrainians were facing. But then the intent of the Russians may be that people see that sort of thing, and that that is how they spread fear amongst the Ukrainian population, that they are still under threat. It shows you the different levels at which this conflict is playing out.
0: Well, let's turn our attention to the front of the morning's newspapers now. Let's start with the Mail. The paper claims more than 9,000 domestic abusers are set to be released over the next 3 years under the UK government's early release scheme to ease pressure on overcrowded prisons. A lot of reaction to this story. The Telegraph says Andy Burnham is facing growing calls to block the early release of two of PC Andrew Harper's killers, with senior MPs urging UK ministers to exempt anyone convicted of killing an emergency worker.
8: The Sun reports the Police Federation is preparing legal action if the UK Prime Minister doesn't intervene to stop the pair's release. The Metro leads with the mother of a murdered teenager who says one of her son's killers is already being considered for early release, despite being jailed less than a year ago.
0: In other news, The Express accuses French authorities of doing nothing to stop channel crossings after 173 migrants had to be rescued from a burning dinghy.
8: The Eye says UK ministers are considering profit caps on private social care providers to help make care homes more affordable, although the UK government has denied the plans.
0: The Mirror says parents who lost children to knife crime have welcomed the removal of 15,000 blades from Britain's streets through nationwide surrender schemes.
8: And The Star celebrates the arrival of much-needed rain after what it says was the driest July on record, with the headline, "Is it a bird? Is it a plane? No, it's super rain."
0: There we go. It's 11 minutes to 8 now.
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0: We're starting with the roads, and no problems being reported at the moment. A lot of roadworks, though. First of all, in Greba, those temporary lights continue on the main road at Greba Castle. They're in 24 hours a day for the next few days for emergency repairs to a stone wall. A couple of things in Ramsey, Bowering Road. You've got those temporary lights at the Jerby Road Junction, and the swing bridge is closed off for that repair work. That stretch of the West Baldwin Road is closed at Ingebrack for pipework installation at the reservoir. Into Douglas, temporary lights on Lake Road at the moment, and lights as well on Victoria Road near the Tesco there. That's for work on a new wall. And Ballinard Road, that closure continues between Johnny Watterson's Lane and the Scollig Road for resurfacing work. There's temporary lights on Braddon Road near the school, and a short stretch of Port Sodric Glen Road will be closed all this week, just near the railway line. That's for stone wall repairs. Above Crosby, the Mount Rule Road is closed every day this week, 9:30 to 3:30 for road stud installation. And the Clanner Road in Santon is going to be closed off today, 9:30 till 3:30. That's for tree work. And temporary lights continue on the main road near King William's College. They're in 24 hours a day for those electricity works. And the airport, so far so good. Departures and arrivals all looking fine. For the sailings, Ben McCree arriving in from Douglas, the overnight sailing about 6:40. She's due to go back out, leaving Douglas for Heysham at 8:30. Mananin is currently on her way to Larne, doing the Northern Ireland route today. Coming back, leaving Larne 10:45 into Douglas at 1:30. But there is a question mark over this afternoon's Mananin sailing to Liverpool, due to leave Douglas at 3 and the return from Liverpool this evening at 7:15. A question mark over those sailings because of the somewhat windy weather that's coming in. It's set to get a bit rough out in the Irish Sea, so a final decision will be made on those sailings by the master by 1 o'clock.
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0: And a quick reminder for you that ahead of the MGP and Classic TT this year, that all gets underway a week on Sunday. Verge cutting and hedge trimming will be carried out on the mountain road over the next couple of evenings. The mountain will be closed tonight and tomorrow, 6:30 to 10:30, or no later than 10:30. That closure between Barool Park in Ramsey and the bungalow. So the northern stretch of the mountain closing off tonight and tomorrow, 6:30 until no later than 10:30. Just be aware, Friday evening and Monday and Tuesday of next week, through those times, the mountain will be closed, bungalow through to the Cregner Bar. During all the closures, the area of the bungalow will always be accessible via the Thalty Will Road, and access to the Cregner Bar always available from Douglas, Onken and Laxey.
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0: Texas here on Manx Radio. So not a bad start to the new season for FC Isle of Man. They had that win at the Bowl at the weekend, and last night they were away at Glossop at North End, a 0-0 draw for the Ravens. Next game, it's a home game a week on Saturday, 15th of August, 6 o'clock at kickoff time. They're taking on Ramsbottom United. It's almost 4 minutes to eight. Sian is here at 8 o'clock with the news. We'll see how the weather is looking. And then at 8:30, we're doing the Mystery Motorist. You could win on Friday £50 worth of road fuel from Ellen Van In Fuels if you can work out the classic TV comedy character in question. That's our theme all this week. Did you work it out yesterday morning? We had a bit of fun with this one.
1: And when it's his bedtime, you put a blanket over him and then you talk to him for a while.
0: Yeah, did you suss it out? It was... From Only Fools and Horses, Marlene Boyce, her very first appearance when Del and Rodney were having to look after Juki, the dog, the Great Dane, owned by the Boyces. Great episode, and Sue holding us there as Marlene on great form. So who is it this morning? Let's see if you can suss out the whole thing and win the fuel from EVF. It's all on the way in half an hour.
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0: Well, exactly 5 years ago, climate change was a huge topic going into the last general election. But just how many promises have been delivered from this administration? The Green Party questioning just what's been done over the last few years. We'll bring you a full report on this at 8:10. That Mystery Motorist on the way at 8:30, and the weather set to get a bit windy today. A full update on the way for you next. We're on DAB, online, smart devices and FM from Douglas in the Isle of Man. 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
8: Manx Radio News at 8 o'clock. Moramai, I'm Sean Cowper. The Isle of Man Green Party is asking government how it plans to hold Manx Utilities accountable for what it's deemed effective failure of the 2026 renewables target. It's written an open letter to the Department of Environment, Food and Agriculture, asking for explanations and confirmations. The political party also wants to know how the department is proposing to recover lost progress on emissions targets and about engagement with Ørsted over offshore wind. Andrew Langan-Newton is the party's secretary.
9: We are taking a lead on this because there is an absence of leadership on this issue, and we're taking up the mantle to hold the government accountable because there's absence of accountability.
8: Manx Radio has invited the Department of Environment, Food and Agriculture to respond. The steam packet company says it's continuing to explore options for charter vessels to provide additional support over the summer. It comes after Manxman was taken out of service until the end of September after suffering mechanical issues. The vessel was moved out of dry dock over the weekend to accommodate another boat until the replacement parts have been delivered. Treasury Minister Chris Thomas told Manx Radio he believes conversations relating to the availability and suitability of stand-in vessels are being considered.
10: You know, the market's been scanned for the last few years for opportunities, and I do know the steam packet cares, about making sure it fulfils its obligations, but also, most importantly, looks after the travelling public and freight customers, and I do know they're looking for vessels.
11: Yeah, they haven't been specific about any particular vessel.
10: No.
8: Mr Thomas has announced he's seeking re-election in Douglas Central in this year's general election. The other candidates in the constituency are Anne Corlett, Andrea Kruger, Peter Shimon and Devon Watson. The man behind plans for a new sauna and wellness retreat in a disused plot of land in Douglas city centre says he hopes the facility will bring something different to the Isle of Man. Planning permission has been granted for the site known as the Steam Yard to be built in the Snake Pit adjacent to the Lord Street bus station. It's hoped office workers, residents and visitors will take advantage of ice baths and various facilities. Liam Wiltshire, who also runs the saunas on Port Erin Beach, says travel off-island inspired his latest venture.
12: When I'm away, I'll always go out of my way to try out new things, and one of the things that stood out was like an urban development in Ireland, and they've got a range of saunas, and it's kind of like it's almost like under a motorway underpass, so there's quite a lot of town noise, city noise, road noise, but the place is super popular and it's got a bit of a buzz about it.
8: It's hoped the site will be up and running by Christmas. A grandad on the Isle of Man has swapped his milk tanker for walking boots as part of a challenge to raise money for the hospital caring for his granddaughter. Paul Turner set off yesterday on the first part of a journey around the island's southern dairy farms. After clocking up 40 miles, he'll take on another 60 on Saturday when his challenge moves north. Paul's 11-year-old granddaughter Imogen has a brain tumour. He told Manx Radio he wants to support Alder Hay, where she's receiving treatment.
13: When we get to every farm, I've got to take a photo just to prove I've got to that far. They'll be going onto the Imogen's Army page so people can follow where I'm up to there. As for Imogen, Grandad's proud.
8: You can find a link to the Just Giving page on the Manx Radio website. In sport, FC Isle of Man continued their unbeaten start to the new season with a goalless draw at Glossop North End last night. Dean Pinnington had a couple of chances for the Ravens in the first half, while the home side threatened after the break, but neither could break the deadlock. Manager Lee Dixon was sent off with 20 minutes to go following an exchange of words with the match officials. The Manx side's next match is on the 15th of August when they host Ramsbottom United at the Bowl. In international news, harvests of crops like oats, wheat and barley in the UK could be the lowest since records began after weeks of hot and dry weather. Farmers could be looking at huge losses this summer, with analysis suggesting poor yields could cost them as much as £390 million. A man understood to be from Afghanistan is due before a Greek court later, charged with killing a Scottish woman. The body of Elizabeth Jane Ross, who was 38, was discovered in a suitcase in Athens. And Gianni Infantino's future as FIFA president will come under further scrutiny today. He'll be meeting with senior staff members at a meeting in Morocco. Manx Radio News at 5 minutes past eight, our next at 9 o'clock. In the meantime, keep up to date by following Manx Radio on social media or going to manxradio.com.
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0: Thank you, Sean. Well, it's a reasonable start to the morning. Mainly dry, variable amounts of cloud, but then showery outbreaks of rain will develop this afternoon and this evening. It's the wind which is the main thing today. It will become quite windy, a fresh to strong west or southwest wind developing. Gusts up to around 40 miles an hour in places. I think after the very settled spell we've had over the last few weeks, we'll notice this later. Late morning through to mid-afternoon is when the worst of the wind is expected. Top temperatures up to 17 Celsius. Tomorrow, mainly dry, bright or sunny spells. Fresh west or northwesterlies, first of all, steadily easing down through the day. Temperatures creeping up to 18. And for Friday, dry with sunny spells. Moderate to fresh, mainly southwest winds and highs of 18. In the North Irish Sea, strong winds are forecast for the next 24 hours. The wind is west or southwest, veering west or northwest late this afternoon. 5 or 6, occasionally increasing 7 in places until around midnight. State of sea, mainly moderate, occasionally locally rough until later, and the visibility is good but falling moderate in any rain or showers. Tide times in Douglas. The tide is going back out. Low water 10:30. High tide this afternoon is just after 4:30. The sun came up earlier at 22 minutes to 6, and sunset this evening is 9:10.
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0: Wednesday morning, it's the 5th of August, and Mora Mai to you. Thank you for being with us today.
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0: Loving Annie Lennox on Manx Radio Breakfast. That mystery motorist is on the way in around about 20 minutes. £50 worth of road fuel from Ellen Vanin Fuels, if you can work out the famous TV comedy character today. We've got a belter for you this morning. It may be, well, maybe a bit tricky to begin with. We're not going to give you much to go on to start with, so we'll see how we fare, but you could be a winner. £50 worth of road fuel from EVF. It's all right, isn't it? Quick reminder, likely to get a bit windy as the morning goes on, as we were saying, and this could cause some disruption for sailings later. The Mananin afternoon sailing is potentially at risk. The 3 o'clock Douglas to Liverpool Mananin sailing due to come back, leaving Liverpool at 7:15. Both of those sailings, because of the expected rough weather in the North Irish Sea, could be subject to possible disruption cancellation. A final decision will be made by the master by 1 o'clock. This morning, Mananin is on her way to Larne. She left Douglas about an hour and a half ago, so she's well on her way. And the Ben is due to be leaving Douglas for Heysham at 8:30. Manx Radio. 12 minutes past 8, more am I to you. The Isle of Man Green Party is accusing the Manx government of missing opportunities in the last 5 years to move substantially towards a carbon neutral future. They quote proposals made at the start of this administration and then suggest very little, if any, progress has been made. John Moss has been looking at this.
1: What has the last few weeks shown us? I speak of the lengthy period of hot weather with no or very little rain. Is it a cyclical spell of hot weather that comes from time to time, as some hold, the kind that historically has happened? Or is it more than that? Is this the shape of things to come? Towards the end of the last administration under Howard Quayle, the Curran report went into great detail as to what might lie ahead and prompted much discussion about what could be done to cut carbon emissions. Howard Quayle.
2: I was in Ireland seeing the Taoiseach a couple of months ago, and I was looking at their proposals, and they've developed new technology which they're trialling in Hawaii now, where they can generate a wind turbine, a floating wind turbine, and part of it is like an upturned cup with air trapped underneath, which generates electricity with the wave movement. Now that's not anchored into the seabed. It's not fixed permanently into the seabed. It's sort of anchored and floats. And that's new technology which could radically change the way we generate electric car batteries. We think there's going to be a breakthrough soon where you'll be able to get up to 5 times the range of the current batteries. So things can change. And all we're trying to say is that, yes, this is our plan. This is what we're wanting to do. But at some stage, we're not setting it in tablets of stone, because it would be pointless exercise saying we are going to do this when someone knows new technology could come in and revolutionise the way that we go on, we take the island forward on in reaching net zero carbon emissions.
1: But as we head towards the general election, the island's Green Party has written to the government listing what was proposed in the last 5 years and what has been achieved. They're plainly not impressed. Andrew Langham-Newton of the Green Party.
3: Well, the costs of inaction speak for themselves. After the Ukraine conflict and after the Strait of Hormuz conflict, we've seen energy prices go through the roof, and the Isle of Man is so exposed to these volatile international energy price changes in gas, in oil, and the Isle of Man, that directly hits consumers in the Isle of Man, whereas we've got a wealth of resources in the Isle of Man, the wind, the sea, the sun, that we can generate our own electricity at very, very super low rates. Onshore wind is now the cheapest form of energy generation in the world. Solar panels, solar power is very close to that as well. So we have the wealth of resources. We knew what to do. The government should have known what to do. It's obvious, because we don't recreate the wheel here in the Isle of Man. We can see what's happening all across the world with China, with India, with all these big nations taking the lead, these huge emitting nations, which are now vastly reducing their carbon emissions by installing solar panels, batteries, electric vehicles and wind turbines.
1: We have democracy on this island, and some might say we have too much democracy, because getting anything major through is an enormous struggle, isn't it? How much is feasibly possible for your party to push forward of your agenda?
3: Well, the Isle of Man Green Party, amongst many other bodies, we are taking a lead on this, because there is an absence of leadership on this issue, and we're taking up the mantle to hold the government accountable, because there's absence of accountability.
1: Are you fielding people in each election?
3: We haven't got candidates announced in this election yet.
1: But why not? Isn't that the way forward?
3: It is, and we would invite candidates to come forward. We are working hard, and we are doing...
1: Quite late in the day, really, isn't it?
3: We've still got to the 26th of August, but I'm here today, John, to tell you and to call out to people in the Isle of Man, to call out candidates in the election to take up the mantle as well. This is an issue not just in the Green Party's interest, it's in a universal interest issue that's going to mean lower energy prices, cleaner environment immediately around us, and reduction in carbon emissions. And what we're seeing is going to 2026, it's going to be one of the hottest summers, hottest years on record. I think we've already announced, is it the driest July and the hottest July on record, or something of that nature?
1: At the same time, and we've heard this from the Chamber of Commerce, the Isle of Man's economy is struggling.
3: Absolutely, and so cheaper energy prices is going to benefit them.
1: To get cheaper energy prices and to put the things in that you obviously want to get us on a greener path costs money, costs a lot of money. Can we afford it?
3: Saves money.
1: In the long run, but you have to spend it initially.
3: Every solar panel that goes up, every wind turbine, every battery installation, it's insulating us from these huge volatile costs that we've seen going up. What more conflicts in the Middle East or in Russia or elsewhere across Europe or anywhere are going to occur that's going to then just send these prices spiralling higher, hitting the consumers in the Isle of Man, hitting people on the street, in their pockets, hitting businesses? We have the opportunity. We had the opportunity in 2021, an opportunity that was missed.
0: Well, what do you think about what you heard there? Andrew Langer-Newton of the Isle of Man Green Party speaking to John. We have invited the Department of Environment, Food and Agriculture to respond. We are still awaiting a response on that. Sean, as mentioned there, exactly 5 years ago in the run-up to the 2021 general election, I think it's fair to say this was a huge topic amongst the candidates and on the doorstep. But in terms of the last administration over the last 5 years, not a huge amount of progress has been made. I think it's fair to say it's not exactly been front and centre, perhaps the way we thought it might have been.
4: Yeah, it certainly seems to have tapered off over the last 5 years. We did hear a lot about climate change during the canvassing and all the debates last time in the run-up to the election. And at the start of the administration, the government did bring in the Climate Change Act, which made certain commitments around reducing carbon emissions and various other targets for renewable energy. We have seen, actually, just in the last week, there has been planning permission granted to put some solar panels on the NSC, which will generate some renewable energy. But we have seen, I think certainly as well, public opinion moving away from this. We've seen a lot of concern about the proposals for offshore and onshore wind farms. We've had calls for a referendum around climate change, around whether this is what government should be doing. And in terms of the candidates who are standing for election this time, it hasn't been a big topic that's been coming up. When candidates have talked about energy, it's more been around energy security rather than the need for specifically renewable energy. So, definitely seems to have been a shift over the last 5 years.
0: So do you think the public mood is perhaps moving away from this? What do you think about what Mr. Langer-Newton had to say there in terms of the money that will be needed to be spent in the first place, but the money that it could all potentially save further down the line? Lots to talk about here. And is this something, climate change, that you'll be asking prospective candidates in your constituency about if they come to your door or if you go to any of the hustings? Is this sort of on your mind at the moment? 166-177 studio at manxradio.com.
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0: Hey, we're looking forward to the show Friday and Saturday. The Manx Radio touring team will be there, so make sure you stop by and say hello. Lots of chances for you to win some goodies and various Manx Radio merchandise as well. And on Friday lunchtime, Man in Line will be live from the show field. Andy will be there, joined by a number of people from the agricultural industry here on the island. Obviously, there's always lots to talk about when it comes to agriculture. So Man in Line at the show Friday from noon. Today with Andy, it's an open line at midday. Before that, just before 11:30, the next of our general election candidate interviews. Today we're hearing from Hugo Yates, who's standing in Douglas North. Hugo Yates will be on just before 11:30. The interview will be available as a podcast afterwards at manxradio.com. You'll be able to watch the video of the interview there as well. You'll be also able to watch later on the Manx Radio YouTube channel. And where are we? Oh, just over 35 minutes away from Chris being on your radio at 9 o'clock. It's 22 minutes past eight, and Sian has the morning's headlines for us now.
4: The Isle of Man Green Party is asking government how it plans to hold Manx Utilities accountable for what it's deemed effective failure of the 2026 renewables target. It's written an open letter to DEFA asking for explanations and confirmations. A decision on whether this afternoon's Mananan sailings to and from Liverpool can go ahead will be made later. The steam packet is warning the vessel's crossings may be disrupted or cancelled as a result of the forecast conditions. And a granddad on the Isle of Man has swapped his milk tanker for walking boots as part of a challenge to raise money for the hospital caring for his granddaughter. Paul Turner set off yesterday on the first part of a journey around the island's southern dairy farms. In international news, harvests of crops like oats, wheat and barley in the UK could be the lowest since records began after weeks of hot and dry conditions. Farmers could be looking at huge losses this summer, with analysis suggesting poor yields could cost them as much as £390 million. At least 15 people have died in Ukraine after a wave of Russian attacks on the country overnight. Dozens more are injured after the strikes on the Kyiv area. And a SpaceX rocket is expected to smash into the moon after a year drifting through space. The craft's predicted to create a new crater when it hits.
0: In the next couple of minutes, we'll be hearing more from this worker from Isle of Man Creamery. It's Paul Turner, who's walking around all the dairy farms on the Isle of Man, raising money for a very, very good cause. All underway, the big charity challenge. More on this in just a few moments after Ace of Base on Manx Radio. Good morning to you.

0: Ace of Base, and if you like that, every Saturday evening, Nicola is here with the 90s playlist, the very, very best of 90s tunes, and a good sprinkling of those songs. Think, oh, haven't heard that for years. Belter. Always some good stuff on the 90s playlist, every Saturday evening, 8 through until 10. We're heading towards that mystery motorist then with Ellen Van Infuels, the time now 8:27. And a granddad on the Isle of Man has swapped his milk tanker for his walking boots as part of a challenge to raise money for the hospital caring for his granddaughter. Paul Turner set off yesterday on the first part of a journey around the island's southern dairy farms. And after clocking up 40 miles, Paul will take on another 60 on Saturday when his challenge moves north. He told Manx Radio he's doing it as part of Imogen's Army.
1: Imogen was two and a bit when she got first diagnosed with a brain tumour, and she got shipped across to Alderhay. After a while, she then got sent over then to Essen in Germany for proton beam therapy. She's been clear for 8 years, just over, and she went back just after Easter for a checkup, and they told her, nope, you're not going anywhere, you've got another brain tumour. So for what the staff have done, especially Helen, who's Imogen's key worker at Alderhay, we thought that we'd raise some money for them. Imogen's now 11. She was two and a bit when she had her first brain tumour, and she'd lived life to the full from the first one to the second one. And yes, it was a bit of a shock for the whole family that we've now got to do it all over again for a second time.
2: Your day job is with the creamery.
1: It is, yes.
2: And that's what led to the idea for walking around the island's dairy farms.
1: It is. It was putting mouth before

0: for me is nothing to what she's gone through.
1: Do you have a target in mind for how much you'd like to race all day?
0: We're looking for anywhere between 2 and 2,500, because for the mileage and for what Alda Hay do, not for, just for Imogen, for all the other Manx children on the island, is unbelievable. And they're just, they treat you like family. Every little penny helps. 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Every penny helps for all these Manx children. When we get to every farm, I've got to take a photo just to prove I've got to that farm. So they'll be going onto the Imogen's Army page so people can follow where I'm up to there. As for Imogen, Grandad's proud.
2: Of course, we send our very best wishes to Imogen and all of Paul's family and to Paul himself, doing great work here. Isle of Man Creamery tanker driver Paul Turner speaking to Sam about this 100-mile walking challenge, all in aid of Alda Hay. 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So look out for Paul. 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
13: The Mystery Motorist with Ellen Vannin Fuels.
2: Yeah, 50 quid's worth of road fuel from EVF could be yours on Friday morning. That's when we do the weekly prize draw. It's all right, isn't it? Take your vehicle along to any of their forecourts across the island. Top up 50 quid's worth of road fuel. Don't forget you can follow them on Facebook as well. And I mean, I know we're still well in the summer months, but you might just be thinking about perhaps topping up the old home heating oil tank in readiness for the autumn and winter months. You know how quickly time goes. But if you're just sort of thinking about that at the moment, you can perhaps get in touch, give them a ring, you can go online as well, sort out an account online as well via home heating oil, agricultural oil, all that kind of thing. We're doing famous TV comedy characters all this week. It was Marlene Boyce from Only Fools and Horses yesterday, the brilliant Sue Holderness. We love Marlene. So who is it going to be today then? Very, very famous TV comedy character. Let's see if you can work this out. Here we go. Over to you.
14: Hello.
2: Oh, that's all you get. That's all you get, just one word there, but a very distinctive kind of voice, I think, on this one.
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0: Give me your love. It's Mariah and Jay-Z and Pet Shop Boys, their version of Always On My Mind. Manx Radio Breakfast, Wednesday morning. Have you worked out the mystery motorist yet?
1: Hello!
0: It's great. I just love that. That is all you're guessing at the moment. Any ideas who that could be?
1: Hello!
0: Who is that then? It's a good one, isn't it? Who is it?
1: Hello!
0: Any thoughts at all? Famous comedy character, more in just a moment. 18 minutes to 9, Sian has the morning's headlines.
2: The Isle of Man Green Party is asking government how it plans to hold Manx Utilities accountable for what it's deemed effective failure of the 2026 renewables target. It's written an open letter to DEFA asking for explanations and confirmations. The steam packet company says it's continuing to explore options for charter vessels to provide additional support over the summer. It says it's assessing the availability and suitability of potential boats which could support services after Manxman's stay in dry dock was extended. And Manx Utilities is warning of unpleasant smells in Douglas today. Its engineers are undertaking routine maintenance work at Loch Promenade pumping station next to the bottleneck car park. In international news, farmers are warning the dry and hot weather has been completely brutal on crops and that this year could be the worst harvest on record. Total output for barley, oats and oilseed rape, key ingredients used for bread, beer, breakfast cereals and livestock feed, is projected to drop to just 19.5 million tonnes. 15 people have died in overnight Russian missile and drone strikes on Ukraine's capital Kyiv. More than 40 others have been injured. And Asda, Tesco and Sainsbury's have all pulled disposable barbecues from their shelves as the hot weather increases the risks of wildfires. Flames have recently broken out in Suffolk, East London and South Wales.
0: Let's see how you're doing then.
3: The Mystery Motorist with Ellen Vannin Fuels.
0: And we are keeping you on your toes to some extent today.
1: Hello!
0: Yes, very, very short little bit to begin with. That's all you're getting at the moment. But any thoughts on who that could be?
1: Hello!
0: It's great, isn't it? Great character. And we've had a number of guesses for Basil Fawlty. I can see where you're going there with Basil from Fawlty Towers. We talk about sort of, you know, a character who was a little bit sort of, say, an angry character, more a frustrated character, I think, is perhaps the better way of putting it. You know, frustrated with sort of life. And I wonder what it make of the world these days, this character. I do not know. But yes, it's not Basil Fawlty. Rick from The Young Ones, Rick Mail, nothing to do with him. And a couple of guesses for Rigsby from Rising Damp. And Rigsby as well, another one of those great characters. Nothing to do with Rigsby. But getting it right, we have Steve H in Onken. Morning, Steve. Ruth in Douglas City. Karen in Peel. JJ in Jerby. Pam in Onken. Kath in a Windy Ramsey. Linda in a Windy Union Mills. Judith in Port St Mary. Bob the Marshall. Jenny D in Peel and George in the blustery West. You've all got it right. You're all in the draw. Friday morning, £50 worth of road fuel from Ellen Vannin Fuels we are giving away. If you can tell us, who is this very, very famous TV comedy character? Here's a bit more for you now.
1: Hello. Yes, I'd like to speak to the manager, please, and be quick about it.
0: Oh, it's got to help you out. 166, 177, studio at manxradio.com. A very, very distinctive voice, this character.
1: Hello. Yes, I'd like to speak to the manager, please, and be quick about it.
0: All right, last chance to have a go. Let's get your name in that draw. Friday morning, £50 worth of road fuel from EVF. Could be yours if you can work it all out. Text or email. Last chance to have a go now. It's Wednesday morning's Mystery Motorist here on Manx Radio. What do you think, then?
1: Hello. Yes, I'd like to speak to the manager, please, and be quick about it.

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1: The Mystery Motorist with Ellen Vannin Fuels.
0: 11 minutes to 9, Chris is standing by. He's here, 9 o'clock on the morning show. Sian will have the latest news at 9 o'clock. Before that, though, we need to sort all of this out. How do you think you've done?
2: Hello! Yes, I'd like to speak to the manager, please, and be quick about it.
0: Such a great scene. Geraldine in Castletown is there. Diane in Manchester, well done to you. Stella in Douglas. Ali in Glenvine. Nick in Peel has got it right. We've got Dave L in Peel as well. Morning, Dave. Carol in Ramsey is there. We have Hillary in Farm Hill. Erica's got the right answer. Carol in Ballabeg. We've got Pete in Glenvine as well. Shirley in Ballasalla. The list goes on. So many correct guesses, particularly when we played you that little bit more of this character. Stuart, Cycle Mad in Peel. There we go. Hi, Stuart. Well done to you. Oh, Alfie's out west as well. So, who do you think it is? Very, very famous and very popular TV comedy character. Yeah, kind of Mr. Angry, but actually more just Mr. Frustrated with life and some of those bizarre quirks of life. I think that's a fair assumption. One foot in the grave is where we were at today.
2: Hello. Yes, I'd like to speak to the manager, please, and be quick about it. Meldrew. No, he doesn't, but he will shortly. Hello, is that Mr. P.T. Sturgeon? Yes, well, it's about a large yucca plant your garden centre delivered to my house this morning. Yes, a young chap, I didn't catch his name. It may have been Frank Spencer.
1: The Mystery Motorist.
0: Remember the scene when the yucca plants had literally been planted in the downstairs loo in the pan, much to Victor's, yes, annoyance, shall we say. He wasn't very happy about it. You can't blame him at all, really, can you? So there we go. Victor Meldrew, the wonderful Richard Wilson from One Foot in the Grave. Great comedy, that, because there were those sort of darker moments in there as well. He was fantastic. Annette Crosby and a great supporting cast as well. So Victor Meldrew, I don't believe it. Yeah, that was him. Well done if you worked it out today.

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0: it's 1 minute to nine, and that's it from us on breakfast. We will return tomorrow at six, but taking up the baton of power.
1: The baton?
0: The baton of power.
1: Really?
0: It is. It's you. Good morning.
1: Why have you gone all French on me?
0: I don't know, actually. That's a very good question, but I do love French food.
1: Do you?
0: Chateaubriand.
1: Escargot?
0: I did try the old escargot.
1: I loved them.
0: You know. I don't know what it was. I think it's one of those things. Actually, the taste was okay, but you think too much about it.
1: Yeah, you do. Yeah, that's what am I eating here?
0: That was my issue. But yeah, some of those lovely French cheeses. Oh,
1: I can do that.
0: Oh, yes.
1: Yeah, I can do that. And baguettes.
0: Oh, I love a baguette.
1: Yeah, we like a nice baguette.
0: Oh, yes.
1: One of the big long ones.
0: Oh, yeah, big sort of, you know, foot long one.
1: Crusty,
0: loads of butter and lots of nice meat in there as well. So, and a bit of cheese.
1: And a bit of pickle.
0: Oh, yes, a bit of pickle. Right. Thank you.
1: See you tomorrow. Come on.
2: Manx Radio News at 9 o'clock. Moramai, I'm Sean Cowper. The National Insurance Fund on the Isle of Man should be treated as sacrosanct. That's the view of the Treasury Minister. Chris Thomas says the money is the bedrock for Social Security, pensions and NHS allocation. He doesn't believe people should be troubled by reports it could be depleting.
3: It's there for national insurance. It's people's contributions over the
4: years.
3: So
4: it's sacrosanct in your view?
3: To me, it's absolutely sacrosanct. And just because we've got loads more than they have in the general in Great Britain and Northern Ireland, it doesn't mean we can take it for other purposes.
2: Mr Thomas is standing as a candidate in the upcoming House of Keys general election. The other candidates in Douglas Central are Anne Corlett, Andrea Kruger, Peter Shimon and Devon Watson. A fourth candidate has declared their intention to stand in Douglas North in the upcoming House of Keys general election. Jason Cheatham owns a small tax accountancy firm and is standing as an independent candidate. He lists immigration and border control, energy production and cost of living among his priorities. The other candidates standing in Douglas North are David Ashford, Peter Washington and Hugo Yates. The man behind plans for a new sauna and wellness retreat in a disused plot of land in Douglas city centre says he hopes the facility will bring something different to the Isle of Man. Permission has been granted for the site, known as the Steam Yard, to be built in the Snake Pit adjacent to Lord Street bus station. It's hoped office workers, residents and visitors will take advantage of the ice baths and other facilities. Liam Wiltshire, who also runs the saunas on Port Erin Beach, says travels off-island inspired the venture.
5: When I'm away, I'll always go out of my way to try out new things. And one of the things that stood out was like an urban development in Ireland. And they've got a range of saunas. And it's kind of like, it's almost like under a motorway underpass. So there's quite a lot of town noise, city noise, road noise. But the place is super popular and it's got a bit of a buzz about it.
2: It's hoped the site will be up and running by Christmas. In international news, farmers are warning the dry and hot weather has been completely brutal on crops and that this year could be the worst harvest on record. The total output for barley, oats and oilseed rape, which are key ingredients in bread, beer and breakfast cereals, is projected to drop to just 19.5 million tonnes. Andy Burnham's considering a possible public inquiry into the UK actions of Jeffrey Epstein. It's understood the UK Prime Minister's agreed to meet victims of the paedophile financier. And Gianni Infantino's holding crisis talks with key FIFA staff today in Morocco as he fights to save his job. The pressure is on the head of world football following a failed private investment plan. Manx Radio News at 3 minutes past nine, our next at 10 o'clock. In the meantime, keep up to date by following Manx Radio on social media or going to manxradio.com.
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1: OK, let's have a look. Mainly dry to start with. A cloud, showery outbreaks of rain develop this afternoon and this evening. Windy, fresh to strong west or southwesterlies this afternoon. Around 40 miles an hour. Highs today of 17 degrees.
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8: He can frankly sod off. I'm not interested in anything that he has to say.

Happy birthday, Neil Armstrong. Born today in 1930, the astronaut passed away in 2012. And one other for you this morning, Louis Walsh is 74. Judged on Britain's Got Talent, The X Factor, Ireland's Got Talent. of course, he managed some great bands like Boyzone and also manager for Johnny Logan. What's another year? Born in Kiltimar in Ireland. I think that's right. Hope so. Louis Walsh, 74. All right, the Robinson's birthday list is open for Wednesday morning with Emin.

Emin, ordinary love. Chris, could you put Micah Crane on the birthday list from all his family? And Marion and Joy and Maxie. All right, Micah, have a good day. You're on the Robinsons list. 166177 is our text number today. 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

0: Jason Derulo, Take Your Dancing, 9:13. Tony's on Dartmoor, and he's switched over from Manx Radio Gold to listen to this. Windy, 20 Celsius, but sunny in Devon. No running today, says Tony. I'm off for a walk on the moors. Stay off the moors, as they say. International Underwear Day today, by the way. National Dashcam Day. National Work Like a Dog Day. Professional Engineers Day. National Couscous Day. International Traffic Light Day. I wonder if there's any traffic light spotters. Regatta Day today and Blogger Day as well.
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8: Bubbling along. The croutons is in, and extra garlic. What a feast!

Talk of the town from The Pretenders. Britain is suffering a plague of flies. More than 1,250 people in Congleton in Cheshire have signed a petition asking the local council to do something about it. And people have even put their homes on the market because they can't get away from the flies. I must admit, there were a few flies knocking around the west wing of Williams Towers yesterday afternoon.

0: take that. Could it be magic? One of Elon Musk's discarded SpaceX rockets has crashed into the moon at 5,400 miles an hour. The out-of-control spacecraft, the upper stage of the Falcon 9 rocket, which weighs 4,500 kilos, about the size of a five-story building. The rocket struck near the Einstein crater on the moon's western edge facing Earth. Scientists estimate that its impact produced a blast equivalent to 15,000 sticks of dynamite or 3 tons of TNT.
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George Michael, An Easier Affair. Oh, I've just got a craving for beans on toast. Mainly dry to start with, a bit of cloud around, showery outbreaks of rain develop this afternoon and this evening. Becomes windy, fresh to strong west or southwesterly winds. We'll keep an eye on the sailings this afternoon. Highs today of 17, mainly dry tomorrow, bright sunny spells, fresh west or northwesterly winds. 18 degrees and dry with sunny spells on Friday. Moderate to fresh westerly, southwesterly winds, highs of 18. Sunset is 10 past 9 this evening. Phil Edge, thanks for getting in touch and filling in some blanks. Three of each today. Happy birthday to TT and road racing competitor Arthur Wheeler, born today in 1912, and Eddie Roberts, born today in 1949, and Ulsterman Ian McGregor. Soshira Honda left us in 1991. George Cole, OBE, star of Minder and many others, in 2015. And Judith Durham, singer with The Seekers, passed away 4 years ago today.

breakfast at Tiffany's from Deep Blue Something. Kylie's Padam Padam, 23 minutes to 10, Wednesday morning on The Big Show. Liz says, I'm just having fried tomatoes on toast for my breakfast. I can open a tin of beans for you if you like. Liz, thank you. I'll wait till after the programme.

0: Julian Cope, World, Shut Your Mouth. And New Kids on the Block with Salt and Pepper and Rick Astley. Bring back the time. 9.45, got a new Make the Break for you coming up at about three quarters of an hour at 10:30. I'll give you the answer to Monday and Tuesdays. We'll run a new one for you today and tomorrow, and it's going to be quite tricky, I think.
1: Chaka, chaka, chaka, chaka, gone. 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

0: Shaka, I'm making more than just a physical dream. 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
1: 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Royal Manx this weekend, and Andy Wint will be there on the Manning Line. It's midday on Friday. Kiwi Kermode and Simon Clark are on the Saturday Sandwich live from the Kalo on Saturday between 10 and 1. Those are fantastic things to do. Livestock, local food and drinks, shopping, entertainment, displays for the whole family. And the weather doesn't look too bad. Chaka Khan, a feel for you. 10 to 10, rounding off the More Music Hour with Meghan Trainor and one other.
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0: Royal Manx Agricultural Show is on later this week, and here at Manx Radio, we've teamed up with Ellen Bannon Fuels and the Ellen Bannon Friendly Beekeeper Society to give you the chance to win. We're giving away two £50 Currags Wildlife Park vouchers, kindly supplied by Ellen Bannon Fuels, and a special Ellen Bannon Friendly Beekeeper's hamper. All you need to do is head over to the Friendly Beekeeper stand inside the Defa tent, answer the questions on the entry form, then pop it in the special box at the Manx Radio stand. The Royal Manx Agricultural Show this Friday and Saturday at Knockaloo in Patrick. It gets underway at 9 a.m. on both days, and we'll look forward to seeing you there.
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0: empty chest S in my cupboard under the stairs at about 10:45, and before that we've got a new make the break clue for you. We're giving away the Manx Radio water bottle. Williams, what's going on? And the limited edition Carnaby Street pin badge at the end of the week. 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
1: Manx Radio News at 10 o'clock. Moramai, I'm Sean Cowper. The Isle of Man Green Party is asking government how it plans to hold Manx utilities accountable for what it's deemed effective failure of the 2026 renewables target. It's written an open letter to the Department of Environment, Food and Agriculture asking for explanations and confirmations. The political party also wants to know how the department is proposing to recover lost progress on emissions targets and about engagement with Ørsted. Andrew Langan-Newton is the party's secretary.
2: We are taking a lead on this because there is an absence of leadership on this issue, and we're taking up the mantle to hold the government accountable because there's absence of accountability.
1: Manx Radio has invited the Department of Environment, Food and Agriculture to respond. The Steam Packet Company says it's continuing to explore options for charter vessels to provide additional support over the summer. It comes after Manxman was taken out of service until the end of September after suffering mechanical issues. The vessel was moved out of dry dock over the weekend to accommodate another boat until the replacement parts have been delivered. Treasury Minister Chris Thomas told Manx Radio he believes conversations relating to the availability and suitability of stand-in vessels are being considered.
3: You know, the market's been scanned for the last few years for opportunities, and I do know the Steam Packet cares about making sure it fulfils its obligations, but also most importantly looks after the travelling public and freight customers, and I do know they're looking for vessels.
4: Yeah, they haven't been specific about any particular vessel.
3: No.
1: Chris Thomas is standing as a candidate in the upcoming House of Keys general election. The other candidates in Douglas Central are Anne Corlett, Andrea Kruger, Peter Shimon and Devon Watson. In sport, FC Isle of Man continued their unbeaten start to the new season with a goalless draw at Glossop North End last night. The Manx side's next match is on the 15th of August when they host Ramsbottom United at the Bowl. In international news, total output for crops being used in bread, beer, breakfast cereals and livestock feed is projected to drop to 19.5 million tonnes this year. The UK is on course to experience its worst harvest on record following the exceptionally dry recent weather conditions. A man's been charged in connection with the death of a 9-year-old girl in Angus. She was found seriously injured at an industrial estate in Arbroath just after midnight on Monday. And Gianni Infantino's holding crisis talks with key FIFA staff in Morocco today as he fights to save his job. The pressure is on following a failed private investment plan. Manx Radio News are coming up to 3 minutes past 10, our next at 11 o'clock. In the meantime, keep up to date by following Manx Radio on social media or going to manxradio.com.
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0: Dry at the moment, wet later on this afternoon, windy as well, 40 mile an hour gusts, highs of 17. Mainly dry tomorrow, bright or sunny spells, fresh west or northwesterly winds, 18 degrees, and dry with sunny spells on Friday, moderate to fresh mainly southwesterly winds by then.
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8: They don't know what they're doing. 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

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Happy birthday, Ellen. Lots of love from your husband, Michael, and your daughter, Jane, who's over from Australia. 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

0: Ronson and Licky Lee, or Likey Lee, if you like. Late Night Feelings, and before that, Train, 50 Ways to Say Goodbye. As I always mentioned, there's only one way, and that's by text nowadays.
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0: More music Wednesday morning. Erasure, who needs love like that? I mean, who does? Disco Bambino, Nile Rodgers and Sophie Ellis, Bextor. Dancing with you, 10:24. What's in my hand coming up at about 45 minutes time? Still going, isn't it? And the next In Our Election Candidate 2026 interviews is on your radio at 11:30. 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

0: Morning to Bob the Marshal in a sunny, muggy Derbyshire. Just doing final preparations for a midday departure. Absolutely right with the answer. Tell you what, a lot of you on it today. Debs in Ramsey, well done you. Ali, absolutely right. Sean, it's nothing to do with Wrigley's chewing gum. Wrigley's maybe gum. No, it's not. Mike, it's not Colgate. Tim. In Brittany, yes, well done. Sharon, you think it's Diamond White Cider? No, it's not Diamond White Cider. Dawny in Douglas, yeah, it is. Well, yes, it is. I'll give you half a point. Helen, it's not Daz. Brian, yeah, absolutely, you're in the draw. And you are as well, Malcolm, well done. And Heidi's in Germany with the right answer. Good stuff. Angela, yes, I'll give you that. Chris and a sunny Dartford, I'll give it to you. I know where you're coming from. It's okay. Paul G, yeah. Mike at the Welbeck says, is it McLean's tea? Toothpaste. No, it's not. Susie, well done. Hello, you. And Tony on Dartmoor. He's probably walking the moors at the moment. Pete and Glenn Vine, it's not Gibbs SR. I'll just leave the rest with you.
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0: Chest S in my cupboard under the stairs from the album Silk Degrees, recorded in 1976. Boss Skaggs had a couple of hits, Lido Shuffle, What Can I Say? And this one was a relative hit, released in 1976, as I say. And this featured Jeff Porcaro on drums, one of the greatest drummers. Went on to be a drummer for Toto and sadly passed away at all too young an age. Boss Skaggs, T-Chest S, Lowdown.

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1: 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And of course it's all 60s all the time. Saturday morning with the Isle of Man Railways. 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

0: It's the Royal Manx Agricultural Show at Mokelo in Patrick this Friday and Saturday. Man in Line is live on the field with farmers Sam Murray and James Allenson, Beach Buddies Bill Dale, the new managing director from the Isle of Man Creamery, Stephen Keeley, and Murray Kringle from the Manx National Farmers Union. 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

0: coming up before 11:30, possibly the worst competition that's ever been aired on national radio. What's in my hand? 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
1: Thanks, Radio News at 11 o'clock. Moramai, I'm Lewis Foster. The Steam Packet says it's continuing to explore options for charter vessels to provide additional support over the summer. It comes after Manxman was taken out of service until the end of September after suffering mechanical issues. The vessel was moved out of dry dock over the weekend to accommodate another boat until the replacement parts have been delivered. Treasury Minister Chris Thomas told Manx Radio he believes conversations relating to the availability and suitability of stand-in vessels are being considered.
2: You know, the market's been scanned for the last few years for opportunities, and I do know the Steam Packet cares about making sure it fulfills its obligations, but also, most importantly, looks after the travelling public and freight customers, and I do know they're looking for vessels.
3: Yeah, they haven't been specific about any particular vessel.
2: No.
1: A fourth candidate has declared their intention to stand in Douglas North in the upcoming House of Keys general election. Jason Cheatham owns a small tax accountancy firm and is standing as an independent candidate. He lists immigration and border control, energy production and cost of living among his priorities. The other candidates standing in Douglas North are David Ashford, Peter Washington and Hugo Yates. And FC Isle of Man continued their unbeaten start to the new season with a goalless draw at Glossop North End last night. Manager Lee Dixon, who was sent off with 20 minutes to go following an exchange of words with the match officials, told club media he was proud as punch with his players for their efforts after a quick turnaround.
4: Proud of the lads to come to a place like Glossop on a Tuesday night with the quality of the players that they've actually possessed in a way they wanted to play, very similar to St Helens, and make them do exactly what we wanted them to do and see how frustrated they got. And to go in at half time, we should have been 3-0 up. A little bit of a war of attrition, who was going to crack first, and I'm absolutely delighted.
1: And a decision on whether this afternoon's Mananan sailings to and from Liverpool can go ahead will be made later. The Steam Packet is warning the vessel's crossing may be disrupted or cancelled as a result of the forecast conditions. In the latest international news now, exceptionally dry summer weather means the UK is facing the worst harvest since records began. Production of wheat, barley and oats, which are used in things like bread, beer and animal feed, is projected to drop significantly. A man's appeared in a Greek court to deny murdering a Scottish woman whose body was found in a suitcase in Athens. Elizabeth Jane Ross, who was 38, was discovered in a derelict building in the capital last month. And Ryanair's monthly passenger numbers have reached an all-time high. The budget airline says it carried more than 22 million in July. Manx Radio News at 3 minutes past 11, our next at midday. In the meantime, stay up to date by following Manx Radio on social media or going to manxradio.com.
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1: The wetness on the way later on this afternoon and this evening, and the winds pick up for the next couple of hours, highs of 40 miles an hour in places. Temperature 17, mainly dry tomorrow, bright sunny spells, fresh west or northwesterly winds decreasing through the day, and a high tomorrow of 18 degrees.
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0: Charlie XCX, Apple, and top of the hour, what was it? Oh, yeah, Scandalous from Mystique.
1: The Royal Manx Agricultural Show is on later this week, and here at Manx Radio, we've teamed up with Ellen Bannon Fuels and the Ellen Bannon Friendly Beekeeper Society to give you the chance to win. We're giving away two £50 Currags Wildlife Park vouchers, kindly supplied by Ellen Bannon Fuels, and a special Ellen Bannon Friendly Beekeeper's hamper. All you need to do is head over to the Friendly Beekeeper's stand inside the Defa tent, answer the questions on the entry form, then pop it in the special box at the Manx Radio stand. The Royal Manx Agricultural Show this Friday and Saturday at Knockaylow in Patrick. It gets underway at 9 a.m. on both days, and we'll look forward to seeing you there.
0: Yep, good stuff. We love bees, and let's face it, we can't do without them.
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1: no money because of all. Jamie Webster is coming to the Villa Marina on Friday, the 25th of September. 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
0: Are you ready for this?
4: What's in my hand?
0: What's in my hand? Here's what is not in my hand. A tea bag, a tea caddy, a tankard, a golf bag, a tea strainer, a bust or a thumb or a mug, a raw potato, a tissue, a tendon, tea tree oil, a mobile phone, butter, the alphabet, a picnic basket, a thermos flask, a teapot, a tea urn, a teaspoon, a tea cake, a tea chest, Earl Grey, a coffee, a toffee, and a tonic tea cake. That's what is not in my hand. Here's your clue. There's tea in it. There's tea in it. What's in my hand? There's tea in it. We're playing for the Manx Radio goodie bag and the Carnaby Street pin badge. And this is Alex Warren. How did you-

0: It's not a Russian samovar tea urny thingy. It's not a battery, tea leaves, or a fist. And it's not alphabet-y spaghetti.
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1: Okay, I think we'll leave it there. Chris P says, is it a computer keyboard? A decent answer. That's not a clue, by the way, but no, it's absolutely wrong. We'll reconvene tomorrow morning at 9. Have a good day.

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1: Hello and welcome to Manx Radio's General Election Candidate Interview Series. I'm Amy Griffiths and I'm our election producer. In a few short weeks, the island will decide who should have a seat in the House of Keys for the next 5 years. To help you decide who to vote for, we've invited all the candidates to take part in a 30-minute interview. Today we're hearing from Hugo Yates, who's standing in Douglas North. He's been speaking to Phil Gorn.
2: Falch erugus rias cajan sheas feed. Today I'm talking to Hugo Yates, who's standing for the first time in the constituency of Douglas North. And I suppose most people will want to know the obvious question. Why on earth do you want to be an MHK?
3: Well, that's a very good question. Thank you for asking. I don't really want to be an MHK. I feel that I need to be an MHK. I've seen the direction that the island is going in the last 5 years, and I don't think we're going in the right path. I think we need to address course and set the ship straight, really.
2: And obviously, that's a thing that I would imagine most wannabe MHKs might say.
3: Yeah.
2: The existing MHKs no doubt will have similar lines that, well, you know, we've done our best, but we think that we need another 5 years to do something similar and so on and so forth. What particularly is it about you that means you're going to succeed where others potentially have failed?
3: Well, I work in IT. I do a lot of management for IT. So I deal with complex systems. I deal with solving solutions. And I deliver those results. So I'm used to delving in deep into problems and finding the best solution for what needs to be done.
2: What do you see the role of an MHK being? What is the fundamental purpose of having MHKs, would you say?
3: It's to listen to the public, to govern, and to come up with the best solutions that works for everybody.
2: And why do you suppose that's not always as easy as it sounds in a simple soundbite?
3: You can't please everyone all of the time, can you? Mm. That's the other issue. You're always going to get some people that think you're going the wrong way and some people who think you're doing the right thing. But it's trying to find that fine line

0: a real sudden change in the last few months of policy, and I think that's a panic reaction. So I think they've got. I think they're trying to right the ship at the moment, but I think it's a little bit too late for that.
1: So I guess then the answer is that there isn't anything that positive you could say about the government.
0: Not at the moment, I'm afraid.
1: Okay. And then, are there any MHKs in the past that have inspired you, or any political leaders, any political figures globally that have inspired you?
0: I've seen a few of the MHKs, and I quite like the ones that engage quite openly with the public, that are seeking people's opinions. I think that's what's needed. I think government has become a little bit deaf to what people actually want and need.
1: And is it possible in current circumstances? Obviously, we've got all kinds of financial difficulties at the moment, stagnating economy due in part at least to the war in Ukraine, and all kinds of other possibly self-inflicted wounds that the world is trying to grapple with. I mean, is it possible for government to come up with good solutions that are going to result in people feeling much better and much happier?
0: For us, yes, I believe so.
1: And what sort of things?
0: Well, I think at the moment the problem we've got is our government is working mainly for itself. It's driving money into itself through a number of sources. And I think if we turn those around and then government's working more for the people and less for itself, we'll see people prosper better, and then in turn, government will prosper in itself.
1: You've told us in your manifesto that you want to deliver real freedom, borders that work for the island, and an open, honest government that truly works for the island and its communities. How does real freedom differ from the freedom that we already have?
0: Real freedom is freedom of responsibility, freedom of choice, and freedom to express yourself. Now, I believe that we might be under threat from that, through external sources, from the adjacent aisle, shall we say.
1: Right. So it's be a little bit more specific then.
0: Well, we've seen a number of policies in the UK, such as the Online Safety Act, that are trying to stifle free speech. And people will say spicy things that are wrong. But I don't think shutting down discourse is a good idea.
1: Is it fair to say that we're all, as a species anyway, we're relatively new to social media, and perhaps some sort of rules need to be set as to how that discourse should take place?
0: Yes, and yes and no. It's a difficult one, that, because if you try to impose too many restrictions, then you actually... Who's the arbiter of truth? And once you put an arbiter in there, that becomes the narrative.
1: And I suppose for years, people like me, although possibly people with more training than me, have held people to account. They have given the news to the public, having properly researched stories, made sure that the story that they're being fed isn't just somebody's opinion made up and sent out for a bit of good news. That doesn't happen on social media, does it? I mean,
0: no.
1: you effectively, it's anyone who happens to be good at creating content and making their opinions probably more and more outlandish is likely to become popular and influential.
0: You do see that. You do see people coming up with crazy ideas, and they get a following. But I don't know if people are really taking that to heart. Some people will, some people won't, and then some people will offer counter arguments to it. And that's how it should really work. You offer a better truth.
1: So the freedom then that you think is one that we're threatened, or that's threatening our freedom, is basically the UK law on control of social media. Is there any

0: else. So.
1: Digital ID, I think, is going to be a problem. Mm. I think that will lead to further restrictions.
0: And yet, most people these days do most of their interactions with the world using their phone that has things like their bank details or various other details on which they just use. And what's different between that and a digital ID, which potentially would mean you would have less forms to fill in and work to do when you're trying to engage with government?
1: Well, I work in IT, as you know, so I do a lot of database stuff. And I just know how easy, at the end of the day, changing a few values in a database table can be. So there is a serious threat that if your digital ID is your passport to everything that you hold, how easy that can be to be hacked and stolen from you. Hmm. And once that's gone, what do you do? If you've got no paper to go back to, how difficult is it going to be for you to fight that back? It's going to take you months.
0: Well, we'll move then on to another of your priorities. I mean, you gave us three, and that was in relation to our borders, borders that work for the island, you said. Well, what's not working with our borders?
1: Well, we don't know who's coming in, really, do we? That's the big issue. We don't know if they should be here or if they're part of a criminal gang. So if we can passport check, I know people are not going to like passport checks, but we have to do them when we go across anyway, if we want to go broader. And even then, when we're taking flights, airport usually requires the passport anyway. Mm. So why not do it on the steam packet?
0: Is there not just the faintest whiff of hypocrisy here? On the one hand, you're saying we shouldn't have digital IDs, which potentially could make everyone's lives an awful lot easier, particularly administration and government. And then on the other hand, if you want to go to and from the Isle of Man, you do have to have ID.
1: If you imagine the Isle of Man with a big border, a big wall around it, I'll use the wall. And that's your level of protection. But inside that, you're completely free. That's what we should have. Hmm.
0: And you don't think that the Irish Sea provides sufficient of a barrier?
1: Well, I mean, I'm not proposing actually building a physical wall, but yes.
0: But I suppose the point I'm making there is it is relatively easy for anybody to get on a boat and travel to the Isle of Man, probably more easy than it is to travel to England from France, because there are so many places that all surrounding us that people could come from. So actually having secure facilities at our main ports of entry is all well and good, but if people really wanted to get here, they would find ways of getting
1: and
0: here.
1: And then so, we'll have to adapt.
0: So is your suggestion then that, in terms of borders that work, isn't it more important to have internal processes that work?
1: Well, we would need those as well. That'd be part of the immigration process. But if we're checking people's passports as they come in and making sure that those are valid IDs, then we know that that person is a true and proper person, and they can, and if there's any flags on their record.
0: So are you suggesting that we effectively pull out of the common travel area with the UK and Ireland?
1: If that's what's required, yeah.
0: Okay. I mean, there'd be a cost associated with that, wouldn't there?
1: There's because a cost with everything.
0: Effectively, we would have to then set up our own immigration service, have our own passport, which probably wouldn't be recognised in most parts of the world.
1: Well, we've already had some problems with that, haven't we? So,
0: yeah. Okay. You say that you want open, honest government that truly works for the island and its communities. Are you suggesting that current MHKs don't want that?
1: Yes and no.
0: You'll go far in politics.
1: I see there's a duplicity there. I see certain individuals and they're acting in certain ways that are questionable from an outsider looking in. I don't want to go into too many specifics on that.
0: In a way, you kind of are inviting me to ask you to be a bit more specific because That's an interesting comment you've just made.
1: Well, we've seen a lack of accountability on certain aspects of policy that's happened in the last 5 years.
0: Hmm.
1: Certain things have happened, and then they've had to counteract.
0: Hmm. And is part of that because, you know, ultimately, come election time, nobody wants to claim that they were part of the government. They all want to stand as independents, apart from a few in the Labour Party and one currently in Liberal Vannon. Maybe a few Green candidates coming along too. But beyond that, the government never stands at an election. It's only the individuals who made up that government. And is that, do you think, part of the issue in relation to accountability?
1: Yeah, I think so. I think there's been a little bit of a clique, as they say. And I don't know, well, you could use the word conspire, but I wouldn't. I think...
0: But you just did.
1: Well, yeah. Well, I will track that, but...
0: So those are your the sort of the priorities you raised with us. I mean, you said you want to see the island and its people thrive into the future.
1: Mm-hmm.
0: You want a government that's not only reliable but dependable and approachable. What, and maybe this is because it's your first time standing as an MHK, but what I noted about your manifesto is it's big on what you want to change, but it's not big on telling us how you're going to do that.
1: Well, at the end of the day, I'm just a working dad who's never worked in politics in his life. So I don't know what mechanisms are there, what can be done, what systems that need looking at. So, I mean, if I get in and I'm in a position to do my manifesto, I'm going to be going at it and looking for the best solutions, talking to the people who can facilitate those changes.
0: And is it your role to only put forward, I think you describe it as your principles. You've, mm-hmm. you've list six principles. Is that as far as you can go, do you think, or do you not think that maybe you have to give some kind of indication as to the sorts of policies that you might be willing to support? So, for example, one of the big issues at the moment is in relation to renewable energy, particularly wind farms. Obviously, candidates are being advised not to speak about specific cases, but in principle, would you be willing to support wind farms, for example?
1: I'm all for renewables. I think we need to move away from fossil fuels, but I'm more interested in energy security. So, can that deliver? Is it viable? Is it culturally sensitive? Do the people want it? And from what I've seen, the projects that are going on at the moment have been done in reverse. The government has not tried to do the best it can for the people and is now trying to sell them a bad deal.
0: Some of your principles then, let's look at some of these. Government works for the people, not itself.
1: Yes.
0: And your solution appears to be, this is me being not understanding perhaps, you will hold monthly meetings with constituents. I mean, that's hardly going to help government work for the people, not itself. It just means that you will be more in tune with the people.
1: Yeah, well, there is a limit to how much you can do, really, isn't there, once you're an MHK? I mean, that's not the best soundbite, but I need to be practical in what I can deliver.
0: Hmm.
1: So I would be looking out for my constituents, what their needs are, what their worries are, and I'd be trying to relay that to Tynwald.
0: Yeah, okay. And in terms of that role, I mean, obviously politicians, if you go back to the in ancient history and understand what the role of a politician is, it is about persuading people, it is about bringing people along on a journey with you. Is that a skill that you are good at, would you say?
1: Oh, I've done it at work, yes, certainly. We've looked at ideas, and then I've championed those ideas going forward. And I found that if you have somebody who's championing an idea and then an opponent to that idea, that you can meet together and come up with a viable solution that works for everyone, or at least the majority.
0: So more talk, do you think?
1: Sometimes there's more talk. It depends on the situation, really. Sometimes people want action straight away, but that doesn't mean that's a good and fit method.
0: Other things then, less red tape. I mean, this is it's a thing that I think many people think, many people will say. But I mean, you say that frontline services are drowning in unnecessary bureaucracy.
1: Yeah.
0: But much of that bureaucracy has been put in place because either a Tynwald Select Committee has been established and found that there were various reasons for certain things going wrong, and therefore we need regulation in place to stop that happening. We've got, I mean, red tape, for example, in relation to food production, which would involve significant procedures to deal with food hygiene. I mean, is that the kind of red tape that you would cut? I mean, what sort of red tape are you thinking about cutting?
1: I've been speaking to people, frontline medical staff, and the takeaway from that is that they're doing more and more bureaucracy. They're spending more time doing paperwork than they are dealing with patients. Why has that happened? We've also got an increase in middle managers in the healthcare system. So why do we got those, and why are doctors and nurses doing more bureaucracy?
0: And what are people telling you, or what do you think is the reason for that?
1: I can't repeat that.
0: I think you can. I mean,
1: let's say it's a checkbox exercise. Just covering certain posteriors.
0: And yet, part of it, I guess, is because we live in an increasingly litigious society, and if anything goes wrong and you haven't ticked a particular box, someone can come after you, whether you are a highly paid consultant or maybe a less well-paid medical practitioner on one of the wards or whatever it may be. The bureaucracy is there to protect the workforce.
1: Bureaucracy is there to protect the system.
0: Okay.
1: So the middle managers and the upper managers should be protecting the system and should be ensuring that the people down the chain are doing the right stuff.
0: Do you suspect then that we are too risk averse in the way we do
1: government? In certain ways, yes. Yeah. Yes.
0: Okay. So then, what else have we got? Put the Isle of Man interests first. You've mentioned about the borders, and that's all well and good. But we briefly touched on the break in the current links with the UK. That would be a massive, massive undertaking for Isle of Man government to try and take on if that was to be broken.
1: Yeah, I agree. But do we want to go that way? That's the other question. Do we want to copy what the UK does every time? And I think a lot of the time we copy what the UK does because it's easy, convenient, and something to hide behind.
0: And another of your suggestions is push back against the nanny state initiatives and excessive government interference. So what bits are you against? I mean, is it about encouraging people to lead healthier lives so we have a less expensive health bill at the end of the year?
1: No.
0: And discouraging people from using resources more efficiently, stopping road safety campaigns? Which bits of the nanny state is it that you don't like?
1: Oh, I don't like anything that's trying to ban stuff. I don't want people's choices taken away from them. If people want to do something, they should be able to do it.
0: But people aren't allowed to drive recklessly through the middle of towns, are they?
1: No, we do have the laws for that sort of thing.
0: Yeah.
1: But that's the road safety laws. But that does that, I mean, that's not impinging on your personal freedoms.
0: So is this more of a question of degrees, you would say? It's not so much the nanny state that you are against, it is where the nanny state becomes too interfering.
1: It becomes initiatives to constantly... Enough is never enough. Hmm. That's the problem.
0: Yeah. Another thing you say is you support better support for families and businesses.
1: Mm-hmm.
0: We need to encourage the best in our young people, help families afford homes, support our pensioners and back local businesses. And I don't think any politician would disagree with any of that. But these are big ambitions, and you don't give us any detail as to the sorts of things you mean, and you don't give us any idea as to how much any of this is likely to cost.
1: Well, we've seen at the moment the government has not invested in our youth. They are more interested in allowing external workers come in to take those jobs. I think that's created a problem. That's created a problem for our youth, them finding work. That's created problems for our housing and our medical systems.
0: And in terms of, let's talk about housing then. Any specific policies
1: we'd need to look into what we could do for that. Mm. But ideally, we would need to look at a proper first-time buyer scheme. We need to make sure that those housing stocks for first-time buyers remain in first-time buyers' remit.
0: Mm.
1: So they can't just sell them on to an investor or a second home buyer. So it goes to another first-time buyer. And when we do new developments, we should have a proportion of first-time buyer homes or apartments.
0: And don't we already have that in the
1: We did have. I don't know if it's still going. I know, I mean, I looked at, when we first moved over here about 15 years ago, I looked at getting onto that. And I was earning just under the threshold. And then with my wife, we went and we had a chat to the department about it, and they said, you're earning too much. And I said, okay, so if my wife goes on the dole tomorrow, we'd be eligible for the scheme? And the guy said, yes, you would. And I said, how does that affair an equitable system?
0: And I suppose one of the problems with being in government, as you will find, is there always has to be some cut-off point, doesn't there?
1: There does, yes. And I can understand where that came from, but at the same time, it just seemed a bit counterintuitive that you would then take more out of the system than you were putting in.
0: So we are getting close to the end of the programme, but one more question before we wind up. In terms of the steam packet, you seem to be suggesting that we stop the steam packet from making a profit and instead plough that back into cheaper passengers and freight charges. But that's going to come at a cost, isn't it? Because government paid a lot of money to buy the steam packet.
1: I think that would pay dividends, though, because you're, at the moment, travel is becoming more of a luxury. To go across is becoming a luxury. Now, if it's run at cost, that it's cheap and everyone can do it, it's going to be economy of scale. More people are going to come in, more people are going to come over for tourism, more people are going to be going back and forth for little shopping trips. Freight's going to be cheaper, businesses are going to do better, so the island will prosper and in turn the government will prosper. I mean, it will take a little while to tick up, but I think that's the better way to go.
0: Well, we have now just got a couple of minutes left for you to tell us, in a nutshell, why people should vote for you.
1: Well, because I'm going to listen to them. I'm going to sit down and I'm going to listen to their grievances, their issues, and I'm going to try my utter best to understand them and take that forward and apply a decent and proper solution.
2: That was Hugo Yates, who's standing for election in Douglas North. 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

0: Goromayad, thank you, Phil, and thanks to Chris, who's back in the morning at 9 o'clock for the morning show. Man in line. On next, we're open line. 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Well, the Treasury Minister says that the National Insurance Fund will be sacrosanct. And how do you feel about paying for freedom of information requests? On air, online, smart devices from the Isle of Man, Shaw, Radio Vannin.
1: Manx Radio News at midday, fast am I. I'm Lewis Foster. More than three quarters of respondents to a consultation say they would support the introduction of photo ID checks on steam packet ferries. The survey forms part of government's border security strategy aimed at making it harder for criminals or their assets to move to and from the island. Sean Cowper reports.
2: The current proposal is for all passengers to be required to carry valid photo ID, with staff carrying out verification checks. Among the 1,419 responses, there was strong support for passports, driving licences and other government-issued photo identification as acceptable forms of ID, with exemptions for children and minors, as well as emergency or medical travel. The main concerns raised were about delays and queuing. There is currently no set date for any changes to be implemented. Updates will follow as the project progresses.
1: Meanwhile, the steam packet says it's continuing to explore options for charter vessels to provide additional support over the summer. It comes after Manxman was taken out of service until the end of September after suffering mechanical issues. The vessel was moved out of dry dock over the weekend to accommodate another boat until the replacement parts have been delivered. The Treasury Minister says the island's National Insurance Fund should be treated as sacrosanct. Chris Thomas says the money is the bedrock for Social Security, pensions and NHS allocation, and he doesn't believe people should be troubled by reports it could be depleting.
3: It's there for national insurance, it's people's contributions over the
4: years.
3: So
4: it's sacrosanct in your view?
3: To me it's absolutely sacrosanct, and just because we've got loads more than they have in the general in Great Britain and Northern Ireland, it doesn't mean we can take it for other purposes.
1: And fire crews were called out late last night to a garden shed fire in Laxey. Shortly after 11:15, officers from Laxey, Douglas and Ramsey stations responded to the incident on Balearic Road. On arrival, crews found a fire involving the shed had also caused some damage to the house. All persons were safely out of the property while officers extinguished the fire. The latest international news now. A legal challenge brought by the families of six more babies allegedly harmed by serial killer nurse Lucy Letby has failed. They had hoped she'd face further action, but an extensive review has upheld a ruling in January not to bring more charges. Farmers in the UK are warning the extreme summer's been completely brutal, as experts predict they could see the worst harvest on record this year. It's claimed the dry and hot weather could have cut the country's cereals and oilseed harvest by 2.5 million tonnes. And a man's been charged after being arrested near Donald Trump's golf course in Los Angeles. Authorities say a 38-year-old was detained at the site with ammunition in his pocket and a loaded gun in his vehicle. Manx Radio News at 3 minutes past 12, our next at 1 o'clock. In the meantime, stay up to date by following Manx Radio on social media or going to manxradio.com.
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0: Goromayad, thank you, Lewis. From the Ronalds Way Met Office, we've got a strong wind warning in operation for the North Irish Sea, particularly the eastern bit of it. State of sea is moderate, occasionally rough in the east bit. And, well, variable cloud, fresh to strong west or southwesterly, and some sunny intervals. It's okay, there is a bit of cloud knocking around, though. Now, there is a chance of a shower or two this afternoon. We're up to 17 degrees. and the overnight minimum is 13 degrees Celsius. For Jerdain, Thursday will be dry with sunny spells in a fresh west-northwesterly, decreasing through the day. Daylight maximum is 18 and down to 14 through a dry night. Into Friday, Jahenya in Rawmax Agricultural Show Day 1, dry with sunny spells in a moderate to fresh southwesterly, high temperature 18 degrees, so looking good for Friday. Tides on the way back in now. High waters, 28 minutes to 5. Sunset, 10 past 9 tonight. The late low water, a minute to 11. High water tomorrow morning, 8 minutes after 5. And sunrise, 21 minutes to 6.
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Hey, Faster Mike, good afternoon. Welcome to Man in Line on Metro Radio. At least we got rid of that fog and mist from yesterday. Lovely day today. Wednesday lunchtime on the Isle of Man. We're Man in Line open line today through till 1 o'clock. 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

0: Following on from yesterday's programme, do you remember we were talking about the Bucks Road church that was there, the Methodist church, Primitive Methodist church, and what it used to be? I've had various suggestions about whatever happened to the church. It's a huge building. You know, it really does dominate the lower part of Bucks Road. What did it used to be? Bob said it used to be the Milk Marketing Board. Wow. And it's been the subject of all sorts of development over the past few years, 10, 20 odd years. And I'll be interested to know when it actually closed. Talking about the panther yesterday and the two sightings of the panther that used to be in the 19th, the Black Panther. Now, someone else must have seen it. Did you see the Black Panther? What happened to it? Did it clear off? Did it? The feral redneck wallabies were abandoned pets about the same time as the panther was seen, says David. Well, of course, the wallabies leapt over the fence, didn't they, from the wildlife park, and now there are, what, 400 or 500 of the darn things there. But as for the panther, who knows? Maybe the wallabies saw it out. Robots, we're talking about robots yesterday. Robots do lots of jobs today. If you're talking about human-like robots, which won't be long coming, says Des. Yeah, remember, this is 50-odd years since that TV show. Do you remember Tomorrow's World with Raymond Baxter and James Burke and people like that on it that said robots were going to be doing everything? Like, robots will be in the kitchen. Hasn't happened. Hasn't happened, has it? Robots will be cleaning the house. Hasn't happened. Robots will be cleaning windows. Hasn't happened. So I do understand that, you know, robots and AI does all sorts of stuff, but it'll only take a few mistakes before it's all seen as a bit of a bad idea. They say that AI will get rid of accountants. Most accountants will be seen off by it, but it will only take one big mistake, won't it, where somebody's millions of pounds out for it. But anyway, if you've got anything to add to that debate, whether robots will be around, I mean, the nearest thing we've got to a kind of big robot on the Isle of Man is the automatic car wash. That's it. Robots don't drive taxis. These self-driving things. Can you imagine a self-driving taxi at Quarterbridge? Can you imagine what would happen there? Or on Crellin's Hill? The future for robots on the Isle of Man. We'll see. But never mind the panthers. What about the foxes? There aren't any foxes on the Isle of Man. Jom. Are there foxes on the Isle of Man? A message in from Gary saying, candidates for MHK are all saying that their priorities are health, housing and education. Well, that's a given, yet candidates aren't saying they'll reduce the size of government or the welfare state. There's no mention of a focus on delivering cheap rather than clean electricity. One sitting MHK in an interview even said a wind farm would help maintain prices. But we have the highest prices in Europe, so it doesn't inspire much optimism for the future. Well, without mentioning any names, I just wonder what you think of the broadcast that we do before Man in Line. Every day now we're broadcasting half-hour interviews with prospective MHKs. The candidates are on. They get the time to say what they want. It's that they can pitch their ideas to you, the electorate. And I just wonder what you think. You get the picture with some of them. Suddenly, it's not going to be as easy as they thought. And a message also, this one says, regarding Joe's, was it not Smoky Joe's on Victoria Street when Dandara is now? Owned by Mike, used to have the furniture shops. You remember Mike? Didn't he go swimming every day? Didn't he dive into the harbour every day? Was it Alan Goff and became the Peppermint Palace? Says, we were talking about Joe's Bar. Thank you, Val. But it was Joe's Bar on Strand Street, the one run by Alf Gray, the photographic set that was there. The Fritzy in Farm Hill said, look, the best option for these green living grants and what have you is to provide solar panel subsidies to the public along the energy efficiency scheme. There's a quicker solution to wind farm debate, which will take 5 years before the final instalments. Solar panels are less noticeable, they're efficient and easy to install. They last a long time and they only require daylight. Of course, it works even when the sun isn't shining. seems that the Isle of Man government incoming need to be persuaded to follow a simple and long-term energy-saving system and source of power for residents. And Fritzy says it is solar panels. So provide solar panels to the public. What, free? Wow. The Green Party person is dreaming if he thinks we'll ever have cheap electricity. I've not heard anybody saying that the turbines are making electricity cheaper for them. Well, the Green Party spokesman will say, well, they were going to quiz the Manx utilities to say where they've got with their green initiatives and how far they are off target. And again, come back to electricity. You know what always happens when we talk about electricity, and it is the one figure that I suggest you chalk on your chicken, on your kitchen wall, and your chicken wall as well, 29p. How much is our electricity going to be? Our electricity is very expensive, relatively. Of course, we are an affluent island, so maybe they think we can afford 29p per kilowatt hour. Well, lots of people can, but some people can't. So in the future, I don't know whether you remember, but an MHK said ages and ages ago that if they pitched the pitch for the wind farms, if they said that electricity was going to be, shall we say, 10p per kilowatt hour, that everybody would vote for it straight away. So do you think that would be an idea? That MHK was Laurie Hooper, who's standing in Ramsey. Also standing in Ramsey, Joe McGuinness, Robert Cowell, and Janine Shimmin. But Laurie Hooper said that will be a way to get the public on board. Cheap electricity. Now, whether or not you think that would ever happen, whether or not we will get cheap electricity, well, and also yesterday, talking about the insurance fund, the National Insurance Fund, and the Chris Thomas, the Treasury Minister, says that money is the bedrock for Social Security, pensions and NHS allocations. He doesn't believe people should be troubled by reports that it could be depleting. The National Insurance Fund is sacrosanct. Well, Lee dropped a note in to say, I've worked all my life, and the contract when I started working in the 1980s prescribed that I could retire and access my pension at the age of 65. And without consultation, and certainly without my agreement, it's moved to 67 years. And there's talk of it going to 68 years. I wonder if the government is in breach of contract. It's just a thought, says Lee. Well, they can change things, can't they? That's within their remit to do things like that. Chris Thomas, by the way, is standing in Douglas Central. Chris Thomas is standing for re-election in Douglas Central. Also standing in Douglas Central, Andrea Kruger, Anne Corlett, Peter Shimmin, and Devon Watson. So let's hear from Chris Thomas, MHK. The National Insurance Fund on the Isle of Man should be sacrosanct, and we shouldn't be worried.
1: We have £1.2 billion in our National Insurance Fund. Northern Ireland, GB, decades ago, stopped having an investment account as part of their National Insurance Fund. They pay as you go for everything. So that's I've always just said that £1.2 billion is bedrock for Social Security and pensions. Yes, Alistair Ramsay is right. The more you pay out of it for state pension, the more pressure will be put on that bedrock fund, but I don't want, people shouldn't be troubled. The latest estimate was that the fund is there itself until into the 2040s. That's a long time away still, and we will look at it. In fact, I announced a few months ago that we brought forward by a year the next five-yearly actuarial review, and one of the first jobs for the next Treasury Minister will be engaging with Government Actuaries Department to work out what questions we need answered, and one of those will be the extent to which the triple lock is putting pressure on our own national insurance system.
2: So you're saying that we are a solid base and we shouldn't worry?
1: I'm saying that we've got a solid fund that's a bedrock for future pensions and for Social Security and for the NHS allocation that comes out of it. What I would also say, though, is that what troubled me most in the last administration, the time that Alistair Ramsay was mentioning in his interview, was when Dr. Allenson took to Tynwald, which I read as saying that £1.2 billion of national insurance funds earmarked inside the national insurance system was available for other purposes. And I fought against that. That can't be right. It's there for national insurance. It's people's contributions over the years.
2: So it's sacrosanct in your view?
1: To me, it's absolutely sacrosanct. And just because we've got loads more than they have in the general in Great Britain and Northern Ireland, it doesn't mean we can take it for other purposes.
0: What do you think on this? And you just wonder. I mean, that 1.2 billion, presumably, that's not sitting in a current account. That'll be sitting in an investment account. So presumably, if it is, we'll be getting interest off that per year. I don't know, 2%, 3% on 1.2 billion, if it is, in fact, an investment account. So what does that go back in or does that get spent, you wonder? Andy dropped a note in. Thank you, Andy. You just said, which is the priority for the Isle of Man energy independence via solar PV or the environmental badge via offshore wind? Why don't we hear the debate and argument going on between the two from government, says Andy. The Bucks Road Church says Sammy was bought by the current development builders, I think for 300,000. There was a slight upset amongst the builders on the site, so why was work halted? We don't know why. So we'll see. Who knows what's happening at the Bucks Road Church? Big building, very impressive building. Regarding the 29p per kilowatt hour, the price will never be cheaper. That's not how life works. What a wind farm would do is slow the pace of inflation. Why? 623. If you could give me a compelling argument as to why, and why can't we cut the price of electricity? Laurie Hooper said, you know, if we made it 10p, everybody would be rushing towards the wind farms, wouldn't we, if it were 10p? Any thoughts? Supermarkets are trialling robots for stock checking and cleaning. Robots are used for food delivery in Wetherspoons. There's one that poodles around, isn't there? I mean, they haven't got a team of them. That's a gimmick, isn't it? A human has to be with them. And robots are carrying out operations on cancer patients, but again, a human surgeon has to be with them, says Suen Balaf. It's my point. So the spiel that they've been peddling for years and years about robots taking over doesn't happen. I mean, there are certain times, and obviously in car production, there have been lots and lots of robots since the end of the 1970s. Doesn't make any difference in England, though. They don't make any cars anymore. Only the Japanese make cars in England, don't they? Toyota in Derby and Nissan in Washington, Tyne and Wear. So, yeah, where will the robots be? Maybe we'll have robot-controlled horse trams. There you are. Robot horses on the... Now, that would be a first, wouldn't it? Juan's with us now. Hi, Juan.
3: I was looking out here on the carnival float on Peel on Sunday, Andy. Didn't see you there.
0: Sadly, no. I was washing my hair.
3: You washed my... That would have taken all day. And Stuart at Castle Rushen told me on Saturday it was the birthday of John Cuish, the last man to be hanged at Castle Rushen in 1872. And they put a rose out on the bench for him. So that was on Saturday. You could say he was the last hung man in Castletown, couldn't you?
0: Yeah, thank you.
3: Yes, indeed. what was the kerfuffle last week at the Onkin Commissioners there, Andy? Was Quirky having a fight up there or something?
0: Don't know anything about it, to be quite honest. And I think we've all heard what we've heard and nothing else has happened, as far as I know.
3: Oh, right. I know Tyson Fury's looking for an opponent for an Isle of Man fight. I thought Davey might be up for it there. Russ Foster said he couldn't charge him with anything because his batteries were already 95% charged. So,
0: okay, right.
3: There you go. And just talking about freight charges today, Andy, come to the Isle of Man. I had a delivery come in, and it should have gone to Northern Ireland. But when I started checking the prices here of the freight, now bearing in mind that both pallets come from the UK. And they're both on freight journeys, so the time going to Ireland is a lot more than what it is to ours going to Lawn. And the price of a pallet to come to the Isle of Man is over £200. And the same pallet going over to Northern Ireland from the UK is £120. So my question here is, what was the steam packet bought for? Is it bought for a cash cow? or was it bought with taxpayers' money to service the people of the island and the Isle of Man?
0: What do you think?
3: Well, I think the figures speak for themselves. And I know money has got to be put aside for new investment, but surely that must be the same for the other company. Now, that's a 10-hour journey, I think, going over from Heysham to Larne, and we've got a 5-hour journey coming over to the Isle of Man at night time, or for 4-hour journey. So that's a big difference. Now, that's going to go into our economy. The price of bringing stuff over to the Isle of Man obviously goes on everyone's bills, because the price of the end product is the consumer that's paying for it. So that's a lot. And people come on say about struggling for costs, keeping businesses open. And this has got a lot to do with it. And this should be borne in mind by any future government coming through as to, you know, what was the remit that that government gave the arm's length company? Was it make as much money as possible, pay off the debt as quick as possible? What was it bought for, Andy? You know, because like you say, the government's got no money per se. It's all taxpayers' money that they utilise and use. So why are we paying this kind of money?
0: Well, I mean, the government bought the steam packet, I think, for two reasons. One, to secure our routes, to make sure that, because, of course, it had gone from pillar to post, from company to company, ever since sea containers got rid of it, ever since sea containers kind of went. It had gone from pillar to post, and it was getting a bit unreliable. And at least we don't have the problems that they have in Jersey with Condor Ferries. They're always having problems with Condor Ferries, either going out of business or going bust or not paying the harbour dues and what have you. So the steam packet's one of those success stories that kind of just burbles along in the background, and particularly the Ben McCree, the much maligned Ben McCree, which everybody hated when it first came, but has turned out to be very, very reliable. So I think, and obviously, you're quite right, the steam packet is a cash cow, and we are the captives, if you like. We're the hostages, because we can't go to anybody else. We're the ones who have to pay, and the people who, I mean, feel sorry for the people who have to pay the freight charges, because it's an awful lot of money for people who are bringing trailers over. But that's the reason the government knew it was a cash cow and they bought it on our behalf, but also partially to secure the route. And thank the Lord they did, because can you imagine what would have happened during COVID?
3: Well, taking the COVID thing out of it, and I know from being in Guernsey, I think that they had the sister ship of the Ben McCree, Condor had that, didn't they? I think they were using it on the Guernsey route.
0: Yeah.
3: I remember seeing it coming in and out at Guernsey. I see your points. I think going back to when I think Alf Cannon was the Treasury Minister, and I think, was it 230 that was paid for the steam packet originally? And again, the question has to be asked there on taxpayers' money as value for money, because the steam packet then, all it really had that was of any value was the user agreement, which they got off the government anyway,
0: yeah.
3: And two old ships. So 230, I think they were screwed to the wall with that one. Sharp business people with the threat that they could destabilise the sailings to the island. But, you know, the steam packet has been a very expensive toy for us. Yes, it has given us stability. But, you know, my point still stands is it's the local person down the line here that's paying exorbitantly for it through charges. So, you know, just trying to decipher, is it all the steam packet, or are the freight companies sticking extra charges on?
0: Well, anybody who brings anything in through the steam packet will be passing that charge on, whether it's been estimated anywhere between 10 and 17% will be because of freight charges. And we're hostage to it, because we all want fresh food, fresh bread, fresh this, fresh that. All the builders want materials and what have you. Everybody wants stuff that's going to be brought across. So, you know, in we want the modern life, and the modern life includes the steam packet bringing it to us.
3: No, and I understand that. It's a business, but when you're paying nearly 100% more to get your product to, I mean, like I say, Ireland is the same as us. It needs imports, but they're paying, you know, such a lot less to get their product over there. They have the same cost, the same shipping costs, same marine fuel costs as what we have, and it's a longer journey. So, you know, I'd just like to know, in fairness, you know, where we're heading with the steam packet, you know, considering the amount of businesses that we have here who are now struggling through you know, surcharges and costs and everything. Yeah. It would be interesting if we can get some kind of answer from.
0: Well, the problem be, of course, it's not FOIable. The steam packet company will not doesn't have to respond to freedom of information requests.
3: And there's another point, Andy, coming on to that quickly, the FOIs and charging for FOIs, which I think it's just Castletown that's announced about at the moment. And again, if you're going to charge for FOIs, well, let's have them unredacted, because people are now applying for FOIs to get information. And obviously they want information because the government has been so secretive about things. But when they come, half the FOIs are wasted anyway, because they're redacted. I think the price of felt tip black markers in the government must be astronomical for the amount of redactions. let's have some information. If you're going to pay for it, let's have the information as well.
0: Right. Good to hear from you. With Andy. Thanks for that.
3: Cheers now.
0: All right, let's take and David's with us now. Hello, David.
4: Hi. My demise is not. I thank those people who actually responded to me by phone or personally knows me, and I'm not that sort of person. And I'll leave it at that.
0: Okay, I just want to ask you, because Jewin was talking about redacted FOIs. I've seen some of your FOIs. They're all black.
4: Yeah. Well, you want to see some of the what do you mean from the commissioners?
0: No, the ones from government and what have you. Some of the FOIs that get, and they come back. They've just about got the date on the top, and everything else is redacted.
4: Well, one of them was from was still a politician in Onken there. I couldn't believe it. The whole page was. There was two pages, black, and it just said the date and to David, and that was it. It needs to be sorted out, and especially too, you're talking about the steam packet, just slipping in there now is, what are all these candidates saying? I've got an interview with the CEO of the steam packet. Can you send me your questions and I'll get the answers? Well, why can't he answer people directly? You know, it's there's two sides of a coin, isn't there? You either do it or you don't do it. And why do you... Because there's an election on. It's sucking up to candidates just in case they get in, as far as I'm concerned. Sorry to be on that. And before my fan says anything, I've got 50% in the battery and I'm producing 2 kilowatts.
0: Okay.
4: And you look at all the government buildings that could be done with PV panels. I know they're doing a few. Look at all those schools, which are going to be lying empty now until September, could be producing electricity to the grid and helping us out. But we need to get the chief executive from Manx Utilities on the show and just say to him, because he's not an election candidate, he's a civil servant, and he's the head of the civil servant, is, what's the policy of Manx Utilities? What is, why can't certain people have PV panels put in their street? Is because other people have got PV panels in there, and the cables can't stand it. You know, that's not our fault, is it, Andy? That's
0: no.
4: The fault of the... That's the issue.
0: What do you know about this dredger?
4: Oh, the dredger. I was going to say, somebody sent me the video of the dredger. It's not a dredger. It's the what we call the water buffalo. It's called the Terra Ushti. That's the only thing I know in Manx, and
0: right.
4: A few other things as well. And all it does do, it drags a bag or a log up and down and disturbs the silt. But are we getting to the bottom of what's gone on in the harbour? And the other issue there too is, what's happening with the RNLI about the station down there?
0: Nobody knows.
4: Well, that's such a sad thing for us in the Isle of Man, when the guy that invented the RNLI was here, and what we got the terror refuge for.
0: Well, the fact is, the old lifeboat house looks a very, very forlorn sight. Looks like it's about to drop into the harbour.
4: Yeah, and I don't know what's going on. And it's with the DOI, isn't it? So indirectly, we haven't had any statements from the government perspective on that to find out what's happening with it. I know the other stations are covering it, so there's no panic. But you look at now, the good weather's on, and all the kids are running around, probably jumping into harbours, and you can't do that. But we don't want a tragedy, do we? Anything at all? We don't want that.
0: No.
4: Anything at all on that.
0: Okay.
4: And can I say, for a big plug, that Ogden AFC are having a car boot sale on Sunday at Blackberry Lane. So, Andy, if you come up, because I notice you've got a bit of a cough there, I'll buy you a cup of tea and I'll maybe get you the blue ribbon or something like that.
0: What time does it start on Sunday?
4: 10 o'clock.
0: 10 o'clock, car boot sale.
4: 10 o'clock.
0: That's on Blackberry Lane, isn't it?
4: Blackberry Lane, yeah. The grass is all cut because that's been done. And it's greener than some of the places I know that's around the island at the minute. Okay. So I must be doing a good job. All right. I'll leave it at that.
0: Thanks for calling today.
4: See you, boy.
0: All right, 29 minutes before one. Bonzo's with us now. Hi, Bonzo.
5: Hello, yeah.

0: for the afternoon. Yes, I'm agreeing with him about the steam packet. Firstly, we paid far too much for it. And Jim's quite right to point out that actually what the steam packet was worth at the time was the fact that it had a monopoly license in the sea services agreement, and it had the two boats and I think a little bit of property still somewhere. So, 30 million, let's say. All right, being a bit generous, you might think about paying 50 million for it. Right? But we paid 120 million for it. The difference, of course, between 50 million and 120 million, getting on for the entire cost, was the Manxman. So, yeah, got some, you know, we were seen that we were coming from a long way away there. But also when you're talking about the steam packet, it is absolutely fundamental to the Isle of Man's social and economic existence. If we didn't have that, we'd be like St. Kilda there about 30 years. You've got to be able to supply regularly all the things that need supplying, and also be able to take what we do manufacture and such off the island, to go to the external markets, and people have to be able to come and go as part of things. So it is literally, as we say, a lifeline service, and unfortunately we treat it like a conventional company, because of course it is owned at arm's length. People go, oh yeah, but the Isle of Man people own the steam packet. No, we don't. No, we do not. The Isle of Man Treasury owns 100% of the shares in a limited company called the Isle of Man Steam Packet Company Limited. The Isle of Man Steam Packet is a totally separate entity. No, it's like any other company, except, of course, that we own all the shares. Or should I say, the Treasury owns all the shares for and on behalf of us. But it means that it has to operate like an ordinary company. And one of the things that it legally has to do is maximise its return to shareholders. And that's why they will keep charging as much as they can. You can say that is, we bought it for a cash cow, but also, of course, the thing is, it has a legal obligation to be a cash cow, which it wouldn't if it was nationalised.
1: Right.
0: It would be able then to be used, as it should be, as an arm of social and economic policy. To make it, we cut some of the fares, to encourage tourism, we cut some of the freight charges to encourage trade. All these things that we say, oh, why don't the steam packet do X, Y, and Z? Well, they would be able to if there was nationalisation, because you'd be able to make that.
1: And what sort of entity would it run it like? What sort of entity would it have to be, Bonzo, for that instance?
0: Like Busvanin.
1: Right.
0: Because Busvanin was a nationalised from various companies, wasn't it? It was from Manx Transport Services and also the Corby buses.
1: Right.
0: But then integrated into that.
1: So you make it a statutory body.
0: Yeah. And also, of course, it would then be subject to FOIs. It's not subject to FOIs because of the fact that it is a corporate entity and it doesn't have to, to answer such things.
1: And on a scale of 1 to 10, what's the chance of that happening?
0: Well, with the economy going the way it is, I'd say about 6 and rising.
1: Right. Good. Okay.
0: It's certainly something I'd recommend to all election candidates.
1: Bonzo, we appreciate it. Thanks for calling today.
0: Cheers. Bye.
1: 23 minutes to 1. Just note that date down in your diary.

0: Wednesday, August the 5th, Bonzo agreed with Jewett.
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9: The Man in Line with Andy Wint.
0: It's 20 to 1. It's Wednesday lunchtime on the Isle of Man. But Wolfie said, I agree with Bonzo. Crikey, everybody's agreeing with everybody. We did pay far too much for the steam packet. Far too much by far. It would have been better off to get an outside company to tender for the agreement. Look at the efficiency of Mezzerin. Who owns? Is it Dola now own Mezzerin, don't they? The thing Bonzo forgot in his cost analysis is the pension liability for the steam packet employees, which will probably dwarf everything. Yes, the steam packet pension liability. I don't agree with residents being charged for an FOI to anybody, including government agencies and commissioners. Seems to me that the issue is self-borne. The only way for media organisations to get transparent answers and information from bodies is through comprehensive FOI requests. Now, if bodies, departments, agencies, arms, reach entities and commissioners adopt a more transparent policies for engaging with media requests, this is from Jason on WhatsApp, then surely the cost to produce an FOI would no longer be an issue. The biggest issue I see with FOI is how willingly government departments claim exemptions due to commercial sensitivity. These have been challenged multiple times through the ICO, and then orders made to release information duplicating work. This goes back to the same principle, unwillingness to be transparent. Talking of historical buildings, the old courthouse in Ramsey has just gone to a private owner. Oh, how we miss our once police station and post office. Times change, says Francis. What's renewable about a solar panel, says Ian on the WhatsApp. Everything required to make these products comes out of the ground. Rare earth minerals, silica. Once its lifespan of 20 to 30 years is up, it goes back into the ground for landfill. What are we going to do on the island with 100,000 renewable redundant solar panels in 20 or 30 years? And will we replace them with something? Well, who knows? Somebody may have dreamt out how to renew them by then. Laurie Hooper's talking rubbish. I would quite happily pay high prices for electricity if it means our island isn't littered and destroying our sea life with horrible wind farms. John says, self-service tills at Tesco are tax evasion and no staff, no tax, another way to increase their billion-pound profit margin. These are the self-service. Do you like those self-service tills? Can you cope with them? Bucks Road was bought to develop into apartments, but the developer had problems, says Texter 951. We bring materials onto the Isle of Man. We only pay £130 a pallet, not £200, says Texter 223. And the Isle of Man Milk Marketing Association did have offices at Bucks Road Church at the time the dairy was in Spring Gardens, I'm not certain. But when the creamery opened up at Tremode, would the offices have moved there then? That was about 1975, Pete says on WhatsApp. So the Milk Marketing Association used to be at Bucks Road Church. And Texter 828 said Bucks Road Church was on what was called Merton Bank. It was the Agriculture House. The Manx NFU union officers and insurance were there. Also the marketing, Isle of Man Marketing Society with its various branches for milk, spuds, meat and agrimark and what have you. The meetings and offices were there under the Chief Secretary, Henry Robinson. The creamery moved from Spring Gardens to Tremode in 1974. Well done, 828. Not sure when they moved the offices from Bucks Road. I think it's funny that the person who wanted relaxation of work permits now posts in his bid to get re-elected for stronger work permits. Who's he trying to kid? He voted for visa regulations, giving them out to private operators, says Mark on the text. I think it's hilarious. He must think we're goldfish, says Mark. Thank you for that. Let's go to Brian with us now. Hello, Brian.
10: How are you, Andy?
0: Very well. Yourself, Brian?
10: I'm pretty good. I'm just very annoyed and disappointed, really, in the quality of all of the candidates. I can't see that we could, any intelligent person would vote for any of the incumbent members. Let's just look at their history. And we've been trawling into our reserves for the last 20-odd years, and nothing has changed in the last term, so they're not any good. I've been speaking to a few of the candidates, and when you hit them with a question like, what's the Common Purse Agreement, or explain to me the pink and blue books, you get that blank expression across their face. They haven't got any management skills, any of the ones that I've come across. And even the gentleman from who's got a wealth of knowledge in medicine has spent his whole life practically in academia or in government employment. So he's never had to find the money during the course of the week to pay his men on a Friday. I mean, we're spending fortunes like Douglas Corporation, cutting down on services and increasing the rates out of all proportion. No proper management anywhere within government and nobody trying to address it. Chief executives walking away with fat salaries after being incompetent for decades. It's going to require a real dramatic, strong-willed bunch of individuals to pull this back into shape. And none of those are on the hustings at the moment, are they?
0: Well, I just wonder what you... I mean, was it ever thus? I mean, if you'd gone back 30, 40 years, would people... and I'm not saying how old you are, would people of a senior age would have thought that the new politicians were a bit rubbish anyway then? They had to learn somewhere.
10: No. No. 30, 40 years ago, prior to 1984, politicians weren't paid. So you had Clifford Irving, John J. Bell, and all these businessmen who were managing their business and could afford to serve as MHKs and heads of boards without having to delve into the public coffers. The argument was it was elitist, and so it was. But at least at that time, we had people who understood that if you get a budget for 20 million and you go to 100 million, most people can't afford to pay that. If you go and get an extension price for your house and they say it's going to be £10,000, you go to the bank, you borrow £10,000, and before it's finished, he wants 50. That's ludicrous that you've got to sit back and allow that to happen. Now, on this blooming populist contest, in my district, there's a certain individual. Every day now, we see a nice, pretty picture of him standing there in a new pose. And we get all this diatribe. I got up at 6:10 and I had a walk along, had a cup of tea, went to the toilet. And I don't want to know all that. I want to see what he's doing about putting something back for the TT. Because it was his hand that took away the scoreboards. And look what we've got. I mean, I know it was very difficult to find somebody that could work with wood, because the 100-year-old scoreboard that was there was made of wood. Can't make them now, can we? Can't repair them now. And then spent a fortune to protect the people behind it and it with all the protective Armco before pulling it down. You know, decisions. Look at Douglas. Walpole Avenue, a demolition site. The bus station, demolition. Hung up in planning the North Quay site. You can go up in town, Park Road School, Summerland, 50 years of an eyesore, and I haven't even heard an MHK whinge in the house that it's all going wrong. Have you?
0: Are you going to be voting, Brian?
10: Oh, well, I'm in Onken. Can you be bothered?
0: Well, I don't normally class you in as somebody having a philosophy of despair, Brian, but it sounds like it.
10: Well, I mean, we are going to hit the buffers very, very shortly. We've been delving into our reserves for the last 20 years on a regular basis. And can you see any of these individuals having the strength to take on a department and say, that isn't going to happen? We need to make serious cutbacks. We haven't got any proper managers within government. I mean, I've managed businesses and I've done, I think, quite nicely in life. And I know the value of a pound, but there have been times when I was managing businesses where it's necessary to say to people, no, you can't have the day off, and no, you've taken the day off, and that's not acceptable, and I'm telling you, do it again, you are down the road. You have to have control. Government is totally out of control.
0: Okay.
10: Totally.
0: Okay.
10: I've just got an apology from the coroner, because I was sued for a parking ticket. That's the third time they've got it wrong. Can the parking department not read registrations clearly?
0: Okay.
10: Something's radically amiss.
0: All right. Right, we've got to go. We're running out of time, Brian, but it's fantastic to hear from you. And please, please, for the sake of my sanity, make sure you use your vote.
10: Hey, you know I'm going to use my vote.
0: Okay.
10: It just seems such a waste of time.
0: All right.
10: Hey. Why don't we stop the idiots from voting? Oh, and, hey, given that the House of Keys have introduced all these protections, you know, you Part B, you gas safe, you have to have qualifications for everything, let's introduce qualifications to get into the Keys.
0: Okay. Good to hear from you, Brian, as always. Thanks for calling.
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0: And Stephen's with us. Hello, Stephen.
14: Good afternoon, Andy, and good afternoon, listeners. I wasn't going to ring in today, but after hearing Juan, was it Juan or Julian?
0: It was Juan.
14: Juan and Bonzo talking about taking completely over the steam packet and its ferry services. I was aghast at that, and I thought, oh my goodness me, no. The very thought of the government wanting to run the steam packet, it would be open to 24 different ideas. It would be constantly interfered with. And I think what we've got to remember is the purchase of the packet cost a packet. And we must remember what the old steam packet, admittedly it was owned by other investors, but they did, the core proposals were to build two new ships to replace the Ben McCree and the Manannan. They did say they would keep the Ben McCree as a dedicated backup vessel for both passengers and freight, and this would significantly enhance the island's self-reliance. And this was all done within the Strategic Sea Services Agreement, and that's where we must look to, possibly, even only leaving a golden share with the government and reselling the shares back on the open market. I'm sure there'll be a lot of island residents who would like to own a part of the company. And I think that possibly is a better way forward, because taking the company, the steam packet company, under its wing would be, in my view, another disaster, and it would cost so much money. We would be aghast at it. It's, after all, it's cost us a fortune now, which is the berth in Liverpool. I'm sure within the core services agreement of the private company, that was to be included at some point, a new berth and facility. So I would dread the government taking over completely and it becoming like Bus Vannen of the steam packet company.
0: Right. Okay. Stephen, we appreciate your call today. Thanks for putting that point so succinctly. Thanks for calling today. It's 5-1 on Man in Line today. More messages of them. There are foxes because I've seen them. What? This is Paulie crossing the road in front of my van in Andrus in 1992 and 2000. I've seen foxes. I've heard rumours they were brought in by some people to start fox hunting in the late 80s. And the government turned a blind eye to this. So, and just like they tried to deny the wallabies were out there going wild and breeding. Well, wallabies, yes, I've seen wallabies, but foxes? Any foxes on the island? Oh, we got a note in, by the way, from the RNLI, and we've tried to get the RNLI to talk to us, but they won't talk to us. But the situation with the Douglas RNLI falling into the harbour thing is, they paused volunteer exercise and assessment activity at the Douglas Lifeboat Station for an initial period of 2 weeks. This was a couple of weeks ago we heard from them. The suspension is said to be a precautionary, safety-led step which follows a review of trading progress. RNLI says the pause will allow time to carefully consider the safety and most sustainable way forward, whatever that means. We've invited the RNLI to speak to us in an interview. The opportunity has not been accepted. We are keen to speak to anybody from Douglas RNLI. If anybody wants to talk to us, please call 682 600. Ask for the news team. They'd love to speak to you. 682 600. But the RNLI, founded in the Isle of Man. And it looks like a bad joke, doesn't it? Anyway, that's it. Back with another open line. And thanks to Donna on the phones today. Enjoy your Wednesday.
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1: Hi, thank you. Cheers, Andy. Thank you. A little crack up. Now, if you want to have a word, tomorrow is a good day. Or in person, get yourself down to the Royal Show on Friday, because he will be there in person. It's going to be a wonderful couple of days at the show, I tell you. We're on DAB, we're online on smart devices, FM radio from Douglas in the Isle of Man, Shop Radio Bannon. 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
26: Manx Radio News at 1 o'clock, Vastamai. I'm Lewis Foster. The Steam Packet Company says it's continuing to explore options for charter vessels to provide additional support over the summer. It comes after Manxman was taken out of service until the end of September after suffering mechanical issues. The vessel was moved out of dry dock over the weekend to accommodate another boat until the replacement parts have been delivered. Treasury Minister Chris Thomas told Manx Radio he believes conversations relating to the availability and suitability of stand-in vessels are being considered.
27: You know, the market's been scanned for the last few years for opportunities, and I do know the Steam Packet cares, you know, about making sure it fulfils its obligations, but also, most importantly, looks after the travelling public and freight customers, and I do know they're looking for vessels.
28: Yeah, they haven't been specific about any particular vessel.
27: No.
26: Meanwhile, more than three quarters of respondents to a consultation say they would support the introduction of photo ID checks on steam packet ferries. The survey forms part of government's border security strategy, aimed at making it harder for criminals or their assets to move to and from the island. Sean Cowper reports.
29: The current proposal is for all passengers to be required to carry valid photo ID, with staff carrying out verification checks. Among the 1,419 responses, there was strong support for passports, driving licences and other government-issued photo identification as acceptable forms of ID, with exemptions for children and minors, as well as emergency or medical travel. The main concerns raised were about delays and queuing. There is currently no set date for any changes to be implemented. Updates will follow as the project progresses.
26: And after previous doubts due to the adverse forecast weather, the 3 o'clock Mananan service to Liverpool and after and evening return to Douglas is due to go ahead as scheduled. The Alaman Green Party is asking government how it plans to hold Manx Utilities accountable for what it's deemed the effective failure of the 2026 renewables target. It's written an open letter to the Department of Environment, Food and Agriculture asking for explanations and confirmations. The political party also wants to know how the department is proposing to recover lost progress on emissions targets and about engagement with Ørsted over offshore wind farms. Andrew Langer-Newton is the secretary.
2: We are taking a lead on this because there is an absence of leadership on this issue, and we're taking up the mantle to hold the government accountable because there's absence of accountability.
26: Manx Radio has invited the Department of Environment, Food and Agriculture to respond. The crew of Ramsey RNLI station were called out in the early hours of this morning to help a fishing vessel in difficulty. The vessel and its crew were around 2 miles east of the harbour entrance at Ramsey. The lifeboat set out shortly after midnight and towed the stricken vessel back to the harbour by 1:30 a.m. A fourth candidate has declared their intention to stand in Douglas North in the upcoming House of Keys general election. Jason Cheatham owns a small tax accountancy firm and is standing as an independent candidate. He lists immigration and border control, energy production and cost of living among his priorities. The other candidates standing in Douglas North are David Ashford, Peter Washington and Hugo Yates. And Manx Utilities is once again warning of unpleasant smells in Douglas today. Its engineers are undertaking routine maintenance work at the Lock Promenade pump station next to the Bottleneck car park. The authority has apologised for any inconvenience. We'll turn to the latest international news now, and the UK's Green Party claims the country is facing a threat to food security, as experts predict farmers could see the worst harvest on record this year because of the recent extreme weather. A drought was declared across all of Wales and half of England last month. Martin Lines from the Nature Friendly Farming Network says the summer's been a real kick in the teeth for crops.
3: Some of it's too dry, some of it's too high amount of protein, so it can't make the bread that people and biscuits people want, so it might end up in animal feed. And the barley we grow to make beer and whiskey, and that hasn't got a specification as well. So we can't just rely on other nations to import that product because they're also being affected.
26: A body has been recovered in the search for a 13-year-old boy who got into difficulty off the East Yorkshire coast. Police received reports of concern for safety near the South Promenade area of Hornsey yesterday evening. And Spider-Man Brand New Day has racked up $1 billion at the global box office in just 6 days. It's become the second fastest movie of all time to reach that milestone. Manx Radio News at 1:05. 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
1: A risk of a couple of showers around the place this afternoon and evening, and also feeling breezy. We've got gusts coming up to 40 miles per hour. Highs around 18, and then bright or sunny spells tomorrow, and still a risk of the odd isolated shower or two. And again, 18 the high.
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1: So Spider-Man, the new Spider-Man, massive hit. Odyssey, have you seen that yet? The Hollywood dramatisation of the Odyssey. I mentioned last week, I think we have a Manx potential for a Viking saga to be turned into a massive Hollywood blockbuster. I'll explain more about that later. And how can you politely ask people to leave your house when you want to go to bed or you just had enough? We'll have a look at that as well later. It's Mark Tiley for Beth Espy. It's all right, she's back on Monday. She's back on Monday. Normal service will be resumed then.

0: politely asking people to leave your house when you're thinking it's time for bed. We'll get on to that shortly.
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The new, a new Bohemia. It is the Pet Shop Boys on Mark Tiley in the afternoon, 1 to 3, looking after it for Beth Espy. So, a little later, we're going to be looking at ways you can politely ask people to leave your house when you are ready for bed and they're just not going. They are just not going. Polite hints. Or maybe not so polite. And a Manx potential for a Viking saga, Hollywood style. More on that. Problem.

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1: More direct than I had in mind, Paul Simon, but good. Very good indeed. The first one's come in from Mark Parry, who's all over the place. He's in Clearwater in Florida. Lovely. Yeah, Mark, I think just get your sleeping gear on would suffice. Yeah, particularly effective if you sleep in the nude. That should clear the place. Mark, thank you.
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is the artist, Sydney Christmas. You think, Lean On You. And we love it. We love it to pieces. So listen, thank you. How to get rid of unwanted guests. Well, not necessarily unwanted guests, just when you want them to go. Get out. Go, go, go, leave. I want to go to bed. Mark, it's Karen here. My sister-in-law used to start shaking the cushions up, really puffing them all up, and she always managed to get into bed by 9:30, whether they'd gone or not. Lovely. Hello, Sal. Sal, did you shave your legs for me? No, it's when we used to do the Mystery Sound of Man. I think he did. My father-in-law used to go and put his pyjama top on. Sal, if that's all he put on, I'm not surprised they all left. If that was the only article of clothing he decided to... whatever. And Steve, this is quite clever and modern. Suggest taking a final group selfie or picture together to commemorate a great evening. Let's have a final selfie before the night is over, signalling the night is done. I think that is clever, very modern. If you know how to get rid of guests at the end of the evening, when you want to go to bed and they don't want to leave, I'd love to hear from you. 166 177 studio@manxradio.com or WhatsApp away. You can...

We have got some lovely, lovely tickets to give away today, this afternoon, for a pie and quiche baking masterclass on Thursday. That's tomorrow evening at the Isle of Man Farm Shop Company in Glen Helen. So two pairs of tickets, and I'll be giving you a fairly straightforward question. So golden pastry perfection could be yours. Time to get yourself moving with this. Peach, a little piece of quiche, a pie and quiche class night. Inspiration from the Queen of Baking for this. Create buttery golden pastry, delicious fillings packed with flavour. There are still a few places left, but we will be giving away two pairs of tickets for this. It's in Glen Helen. That's where they are. And it's tomorrow night. Listen out for that. We'll do it in the second hour. The wonderful Ed Sheeran doesn't need a camera. Oh, no.

0: another beauty. He can't stop, can he? He can't stop himself. That Ed Sheeran, he simply can't stop being brilliant. Gone 1:30. In fact, 1:32, 1:33, if you're being pedantic. And let's have a look at what's on in a moment.
1: 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And here at Manx Radio, we've teamed up with Ellen Bannon Fuels and the Ellen Bannon Friendly Beekeeper Society to give you the chance to win. We're giving away two £50 Currags Wildlife Park vouchers, kindly supplied by Ellen Bannon Fuels, and a special Ellen Bannon Friendly Beekeeper's hamper. All you need to do is head over to the Friendly Beekeeper stand inside the Defa tent. 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The Royal Manx Agricultural Show this Friday and Saturday at Knockalo in Patrick. It gets underway at 9 a.m. on both days, and we'll look forward to seeing you there.
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0: 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It's Muse, you know. Cracking outfit. Cracking band. Oh, yes. Very, very impressive. We thank you.
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0: 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Couple more bits and pieces that are happening around the place today. It's underway, so you're a bit late, but watch out for every Wednesday, the organ concert on the Mighty Whirl. It's 1 till 2 throughout July and August on Wednesday. So a bit late for today, but next week, get there early. Ballroom and Latin dance classes, St Matthew's Church, Douglas, tonight, 7:15 to 9. Everybody welcome, just £10 for a session. 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
0: This has got summer written all over it. Summer in South London, Brixton, Electric Avenue and all that. Eddie Grant and Gimme Hope Joanna.

0: in the day, Eddie Grant, lead singer with the Equals, you know. 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You don't need me to tell you that. Very nearly a quarter to two now.
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0: 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Shepherd Moons from Enya.

0: Ava Max, that is. That was a massive hit. Kings and Queens.
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0: Quite right. We wouldn't have it any other way. 10 to 2. We'll have news at 2. Remember this one? Fiction Factory. Their biggest hit. And it feels like heaven. Mark Tiley in the afternoon for Beth Espy. She's back on Monday. Don't worry.

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0: Very shortly, we're going to give you the chance to join the Pie and Quiche night class on Thursday down in Glen Helen at the Isle of Man Farm Shop Company. Golden pastry, delicious fillings packed with flavour. Two pairs of tickets for this event coming up in the next hour. Right, we're on DAB online, smart devices, FM radio from Douglas in the Isle of Man. 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
1: Manx Radio News at 2 o'clock, Fastamai. I'm Lewis Foster. Respondents to a recent consultation regarding the island's border security have given broad support to the introduction of photo ID checks on steam packet ferries. It's one measure being considered as part of attempts to make it harder for criminals or their assets to move to and from the island. In response to the survey, concerns were also raised about delays and queues at the borders. Government says there is currently no set date for any changes to be implemented. The National Insurance Fund on the Isle of Man should be treated as sacrosanct. That's the view of the Treasury Minister. Chris Thomas says the money is the bedrock for Social Security, pensions and NHS allocation, and he doesn't believe people should be troubled by reports it could be depleting.
2: It's there for national insurance, it's people's contributions over the
3: years.
2: So
3: it's sacrosanct in your view?
2: To me it's absolutely sacrosanct, and just because we've got loads more than they have in the general in Great Britain and Northern Ireland, it doesn't mean we can take it for other purposes.
1: A Douglas East MHK has announced her intention to stand for re-election in September. Claire Barber has represented the constituency since 2016 and is standing as an independent candidate. If elected, she says her core priorities are a stable economy, health and education, and national security in the guise of safety, food, water and energy security. Also standing in Douglas East are Joni Farragher, Dave Mackey and Andrew Saunders. And fire crews were called out late last night to a garden shed fire in Laxey. Shortly after 11.15, officers from Laxey, Douglas and Ramsey stations responded to the incident on Balaric Road. On arrival, crews found a fire involving the shed had also caused some damage to the house. All persons were safely out of the property while officers extinguished the fire. Turning to the latest international news now, and the UK is on course to experience its worst harvest on record. Farmers are expected to produce 19.5 million tonnes of cereals and oilseeds used in things like bread, beer and livestock feed this year. That would be 300,000 tonnes less than 2020's record low yield. It follows exceptionally dry conditions, sparking huge wildfires across Europe. Green Party leader Zach Polanski says he's sounding the alarm.
4: We are facing the biggest threat to this country since the Second World War. Extreme weather is now the new normal. We face a threat to our food and water security.
1: The family of a 9-year-old who died after being found with serious injuries at an industrial estate in Scotland have described her as absolutely incredible. A 35-year-old man's due in court in connection with the death of Minnie Merriman. And a fleet of self-driving cars to be used by Uber in London has been granted minicab licences. Some of the 100,000 people who express interest in robo-taxis will be offered rides later this summer, ahead of a full launch. Manx Radio News at 2:03, our next at 3 o'clock. 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
0: Maybe a couple of showers later on this afternoon and evening. We've got highs of 18. Bright sunny spells tomorrow. Once again, the risk of a couple of isolated showers. And again, best temperature coming up around about 18. Looking dry for Friday.
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Now, real men can eat quiche, it's apparently been said. 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And pies. 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

0: You see, they've got a cosmic girl. I've got a chutney. Tomato chutney girl. Liz, you know who you are. I tell you what, it is beautiful. Tomato chutney. Oh, absolutely gorgeous. Gorgeous. The galloping horses. Here we are. As Onken disappears into an early afternoon mist, we're going to give you the chance of winning some tickets to go to the Isle of Man Farm Shop Company, Glen Helen. I should have played Rock Lobster, really, shouldn't I? Eh? Eh? Come on. Now, this class is a pie and quiche night class on Thursday. Inspiration from the Queen of Baking. So you've got buttery, golden pastry, delicious fillings packed with flavour. Find them on Facebook, Foodie Mad Family, they're on there. But if you want to win tickets, a pair of tickets, I've got two pairs, to go and join the fun down there in Glen Helen tomorrow evening. 6:30 start. All I need you to do is tell me, when we're talking about the Queen of Baking on telly, and we're talking about the lady who often referred to as Soggy Bottom, who am I talking about? The Queen of Baking, who was on the telly an awful lot, less so now, famous for referring to a soggy bottom. Let me know and tickets could be yours. 166177 is the text. 07624166177. If you want to go on the WhatsApp, do it once you're in. Or studio@manxradio.com. A pair of tickets for the Pie and Quiche Night Class tomorrow evening in Glen Helen at the Isle of Man Farm Shop Company's location. Who will that be then? Queen of Baking. On the telly, often referred to as Soggy Bottom. She's not on the telly so much now. We'd love to hear from you. And those tickets could be yours. I thank you.
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0: Hello, Jenny. Hello, Lynn and Carol and Enid as well. Hello, Nigel. Hello, Roberta. The Queen of Baking is absolutely, you're on the right track. Who is that Queen of Baking who made famous the Soggy Bottom? If you know, I want to win tickets to the amazing Pie and Quiche Masterclass Night tomorrow, which is over at the Isle of Man Farm Shop Company in Glen Helen. Get it in quickly.
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0: what a voice. Lisa Stansfield, love you, that change. So The Odyssey has become massive Hollywood blockbuster material. But you see, the thing is, we really, here on the Isle of Man, have got our own stories to tell. And I was inspired by children's television from a while ago, a long time ago, about how the Vikings, you know, possibly came over to the Isle of Man. Well, they did come to the Isle of Man. And maybe a saga would make a Hollywood blockbuster for us. Do you remember this?
1: Listen, I will tell you a tale. Be still, and I will tell you of Noggin, Prince of the Nogs, the young king who ruled over a country of mountains, ice, and snow in the far Northland. It was a cold winter. The snow had fallen early. The Nogs had gathered their corn and their fruit in the warm days of summer. They had gathered wood for their fires in the autumn, and now, warm in their snug little houses, they were safe for the winter.
0: You see, that's the sort of thing that would make a fabulous Hollywood movie. But did Noggin, this is my question, did Noggin ever come to the Isle of Man in his saga? That's your question. Dig deep and find out, because I don't know if he did.
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0: voice.
1: Oh, sweet Lord. Something happened. Something went wrong with her voice. Well, thank you. The lines are now closed, and we're going to do the draw for the fabulous Keisha and Pie Night, the big event. And first out, Nige, ending in 143. Nige, congratulations. Two tickets to that event are yours. And second out of the hat, the brand tub, by the way, donated to the studio by Gillian from downstairs. Gillian's brand tub. Thank you. And Carol Q, in 369 is the last three on yours, and our people will talk to your people, and congratulations. So who was this queen of baking then, the soggy bottom lady? Shall I rephrase that? It's not Beth Espy, you know. Ooh, matron. Mary Berry is who we were after. Mary, the wonderful Mary Berry. If you said that, you went in the draw. Congratulations to our two winners. It's tomorrow night. Two tickets will be sorted out for you to join the Pie and Quiche Night class tomorrow. Inspiration to make your own pastry and delicious fillings. And you'll get to eat loads as well. I have no doubt about that. At the Isle of Man Farm Shop Company in Glen Helen. Congratulations. Celebration. T-Rex. Dandy in the underworld.

Dandy in the Underworld. He was touring, promoting that album, and it was, I didn't realise it was going to, well, nobody did. It was going to be his last UK gig. I was there. The support band were The Damned. Remember The Damned? And it was at the Portsmouth Locarno in March 1977, and it ended up being his very last UK gig. He did go over to Denmark and Sweden for a couple more, and then he was gone, taken from us. But that album, it was quite something. Paul McCartney, yes, still going strong.

0: top form.
1: Really, the whole album is great. Paul McCartney, It's Come Inside.
0: Oh, yes.
2: We got the refugees.
3: No fighting.
0: Pardon?
3: No fighting.
0: Who?
3: Shakira.
1: Oh, yeah, thank you.

0: Shakira, Shakira. Yeah, so good they named her twice. We have got still to come. Oh, Tom Jones, look at you. Maisie Peters along the way. And very special, Elaine Page, because the big show opens tonight.
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to find a Opus 3, I thank you. 22-3, news at 3. James Proudfoot. Hang on a minute. James Proudfoot, all over the Isle of Man. From 3 o'clock. Christy D, home running at 5. Howard's along with Spotlight at 6.30. Greatest hits with Kinners. The chain is firmly on. Chris Kinley, 7. And then Ernie's Eclectic Collection. That's 9 o'clock, and he's back. Dave Moore, After Hours. Dave Moore, After Hours. Some people say he does the whole programme swinging upside down from the rafters of Studio 2. There's no photographic evidence. And also, he's never seen his reflection in a mirror. Ever.

0: love it. 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Ronnie, you're a bad lad, Ronnie. He said, Mark, is Noel Edmonds going along to that farm shop company's pie and quiche night? And if so, will he be doing his speciality, the chili lobster tomato with red pepper? Ronnie, I don't know. I doubt it. Doubt it.
1: 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You

feel so good, Sonic. I'm Mark Tiley in the afternoon, sitting here for Beth Espy, who's having a jolly, jolly holiday. Now then, you've waited long enough. Tonight in the Gaiety, Cats, the Taylorian production of Cats, opens. Break a paw, you lot. And special thanks to Matt James, Georgia Maddox and Chrissy Wilson, who came in to see me last week. They will be tonight. Rum, Tum, Tugger, Munkerstrap and Grisabella. Oh, wow. It's a show. It's a brilliant show. And this is a big number.

Chrissy, good luck with that. Oh, my word, what a number. You know what? I got goosebumps, and I'm not even going to get to see it until next week. But it opens tonight in the wonderful Gaiety, Tellurian Productions. It's Cats. Tickets are literally flying out the door. So if you're thinking about going, book it. 600-555. Go to the Welcome Centre. Go to the box office. Get online, villagaiety.com. Don't leave it too late. Otherwise, it will be too late. And that's the fact. Thank you for playing along this afternoon. James Proudfoot will be here right after 3 o'clock news. I'll see you tomorrow.

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0: there he goes, off into the sunset. The one, the only, Mark Tiley, back with you tomorrow afternoon from 1 o'clock. Well, here we are then, James, with you through until 5. We have got all the usuals for your Wednesday afternoon. A classic couple, secret playlist, Manx of the movies, and a Manx Radio mug up for grabs in Manx to mind you. 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
1: Radio News at 3 o'clock. Fastamai. I'm Lewis Foster. We could see a different boat in the bay this summer. The Isle of Man Steam Packet says it's exploring options for charter vessels to provide extra support while Manxman is out of service. The flagship ferry is in dry dock until late September. Treasury Minister Chris Thomas told Manx Radio conversations regarding stand-in vessels are being considered.
2: You know, the market's been scanned for the last few years for opportunities, and I do know the Steam Packet cares, you know, about making sure it fulfills its obligations, but also, most importantly, looks after the travelling public and freight customers, and I do know they're looking for vessels.
3: Yeah, they haven't been specific about any particular vessel.
2: No.
1: A Douglas East MHK has announced her intention to stand for re-election in September. Claire Barber has represented the constituency since 2016 and is standing as an independent candidate. If elected, she says her core priorities are a stable economy, health and education, and national security in the guise of safety, food, water and energy security. Also standing in Douglas East are Joni Farragher, Dave Mackey and Andrew Saunders. A reminder, the northern section of the mountain road is due to close this evening. The route will close between Ramsey and the bungalow from 6:30 until 10:30 for maintenance works ahead of MGP. And in sport, FC Isle of Man continued their unbeaten start to the new season with a goalless draw at Glossop North End last night. Dean Pinnington had a couple of chances for the Ravens in the first half, while the home side threatened after the break, but neither side could break the deadlock. Manager Lee Dixon was sent off with 20 minutes to go following an exchange of words with the match officials. Afterwards, he told FC Isle of Man's club media he was proud as punch with his players for their efforts after a quick turnaround from playing last weekend.
4: Proud of the lads to come to a place like Glossop on a Tuesday night with the quality of the players that they've actually possessed in a way they wanted to play, very similar to St Helens, and make them do exactly what we wanted them to do and see how frustrated they got. And to go in at half time, we should have been 3-0 up. A little bit of a war of attrition, who was going to crack first, and I'm absolutely delighted.
1: The latest international news now. Farmers say the extreme heat in the UK this summer has been completely brutal, with the country on course to see the worst harvest on record. Yields of cereal and oilseed crops used in things like bread and animal feed are expected to drop by 2.5 million tonnes, costing the sector £390 million. Large parts of England and Wales are in drought. A 35-year-old man's expected at court following the death of a 9-year-old girl who was found seriously injured on an industrial estate in Scotland. Minnie Merriman is believed to be from West Yorkshire, and her family's understood to have been in the area camping. And Spider-Man Brand New Day has racked up $1 billion at the global box office in just 6 days. It's become the second fastest movie of all time to reach that milestone, beaten only by Avengers Endgame. 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
0: Well, bright intervals, but also further scattered showers coming across on the fresh to strong westerly wind this afternoon and this evening. A few showers and a few heavy bursts of rain as well. Top temperatures 19 degrees Celsius, mostly dry and bright tomorrow morning, a few isolated showers here and there.
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0: Where would we be without our Trombolese, eh? Yeah, exactly. 8 minutes past 3 o'clock, Wednesday the 5th of August. James with you through until 5 o'clock. Welcome along. I hope you are enjoying your day so far. 5th of August today. It was on this date in 1930 that Neil Armstrong was born. And today is National Oyster Day. I'll be honest with you, I can't have a go at oysters. I've never had one. But I'm not about to. But it is National Oyster Day. If you want to get involved today, then crack on. Not too many, though. It'll make you sick. All the usuals today. We've got our classic couple coming up next. We have got our guilty pleasure track as well. You can get your suggestions in today. 166-177 is the number here in the studio. Also on WhatsApp. The popcorn up for grabs with Popcorn A, Manx of the Movies on the way in about 20 minutes time. And a Manx Radio mug up for grabs in Master Manx. Or Manxtermind, as it's actually called. Right, let's have our classic couple then. We are going back to the year 1989 today. What's that, 37 years ago? Unbelievable. We've got some London Boys for you after a classic from Depeche Mode.
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always really like that. Cooler Shaker and Hush on Manx Radio, 27 minutes past 3 o'clock. Now then. It is International Oyster Day, if you want to get involved in that this evening. I can't imagine many of you doing that. Certainly not me. And it was on this day in 1914, the world's first electric traffic lights were switched on in Cleveland. Driving before traffic lights. Policemen on every junction. Or not. Why did they need traffic lights in 1914? Can't have been that many cars, surely. But there you go. It's the anniversary of the very first traffic lights. Cleveland, this day, 1914. What's that? 100 and... That's shocking, isn't it? 112 years ago, I think. Yeah, we'll go with that. Correct me if I'm wrong.

0: It's the Frey on Manx Radio. We are off to the movies very shortly. 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

0: Grab your popcorn, else, ladies and gentlemen, it's time for Manx at the Movies. How grim are the grind, pops on Brenner's Genia Serra, tea tres on Mananach, Ekna Filmen.
1: Oh yes, here we go then, it is the afternoon, it is time to get yourself in the draw for the Manx Radio Popcorn with Popcorn 8. We're going to play you a film clip. You've just got to tell me what the film is. It is as simple as that. 16... 166, 177. It is the number. 166, 177. It's the number here in the studio, on the text, and on the WhatsApp as well. I've got it written in front of me. There's no excuse. Today's clip sounds a bit like this.
2: Divine irony. A bunch of idiots dancing on a plane to a song made famous by a band that died in a plane crash.
1: What do you reckon? 166, 177, your name and the answer. Get yourself in the draw for the Manx Radio Popcorn with Popcorn A. That's the WhatsApp number as well. 166, 177.
2: Divine irony. A bunch of idiots dancing on a plane to a song made famous by a band that died in a plane crash.
1: Any ideas? What do you reckon?
2: Divine irony. A bunch of idiots dancing on a plane to a song made famous by a band that died in a plane crash.

whole loads of correct answers coming in for today's Manx to the Movies. We'll revisit that very shortly. But right now it is time for our Guilty Pleasure track. And Sharon and Sonny have been on. Apparently they're off out for an ice cream this afternoon. Why not? 99, whippy, on a cone, or maybe, you know, normal ice cream in a cone. I like it in a cone. People, I've seen lots of people these days get them in a tub. I'm a big believer in the cone. Also, what was a double scoop for me? Always the toffee.

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0: It is Karma Chameleon. Culture Club, going back to 1983 for our guilty pleasure track today. Sharon and Sonny offering ice cream, suggesting that one. We've just been back on. Apparently Sonny's a toffee crunch man. Sharon's more of a Magnum or Calippo. You can have them at home. You're off to the ice cream shop. Come on. Not that, you know, I'm going to sit here and have a go at your choice of ice cream. But I think you need to be more imaginative than a Magnum or a Calippo if you're going to the ice cream shop. Just saying. Toffee crunch, though, absolutely fantastic choice. Probably the best choice. Yeah, I'm going to go with that. Right, that was our guilty pleasure track. We'll do another one of those tomorrow afternoon. Must say happy birthday to Emily Brew. She's going on the birthday list. That is from all the family. Happy birthday, Emily. Yes, you've put on the list. And here's the birthday list with Robinson's. £40 voucher up for grabs each month. That one could be yours, Emily. How are you getting on with our movie clip then? We'll give you a little play. I think most people are the people that have texted, we've had no wrong answers yet. Sounds like this today.
1: Divine irony! A bunch of idiots dancing on a plane to a song made famous by a band that died in a plane crash.
0: There you go, 166177. If you know what that is, your name and the answer, please. So you'll go in the draw for the Manx Radio Popcorn. And we must say good afternoon. So Bobby and Steve heading south on the bus. Thought we'd get your mention in there as you're on the bus at the moment. Alex did warn me that lots of people do text in from the bus. Very strange.
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0: Grab your popcorn out, ladies and gentlemen. It's time for Manx at the Movies. How grim are the grind pops on Brenner's Henya Sarah, T Tress on Mananach, Ekna Filmen.
1: I must say, away from the film, a lot of love coming in from me at Roman Raisin.
2: Absolutely.
1: It's the best way, Andy. Right, so it is Manx at the Movies. 166-177 is for our film clip. If you know the answer, your name, the correct answer, please. That is the text number. That is the WhatsApp number as well. Today's clip sounds like this.
3: Divine irony. A bunch of idiots dancing on a plane to a song made famous by a band that died in a plane crash.
1: Lots of people tell me how great the film is. Not seen it, I have to confess. Sounds like something we're going to have to put right. 166-177, get yourself in the draw for the Manx Radio Popcorn from Popcorn A. Today's film clip, do you know it?
3: Divine irony. A bunch of idiots dancing on a plane to a song made famous by a band that died in a plane crash.
1: There you go. If you are struggling, we will give you some more clues after 4 o'clock. That number again, 166-177, your name, the correct answer. And you could be going in the draw, or will be going in the draw, for the Manx Radio Popcorn with Popcorn A.
3: Divine irony. A bunch of idiots dancing on a plane to a song made famous by a band that died in a plane crash.

Get the Bobby Brown for you on Max Radio. My prerogative, 6 minutes away from 4 o'clock. Got to say hello to Jolene, working the fours up there in Serbia today. Double scoop raspberry ripple on the bottom, choc mint chip on the top, and two flakes essential. Two flakes? Goodness me. I've never heard the like. Shocking behaviour. And are you that particular with the ice cream maker? You want the ripple on the bottom, the choc mint chip on top, and two flakes? Oh, I'm speechless.

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0: I'm blown away. I really am. Two flakes in an ice cream. I thought I was a professional. Just a pure rookie. Right. We'll find out what the movie was in the next hour. We'll give you a chance to win yourself a Manx Radio mug with Manxtermind on DAB, on smart devices, and on FM radio from Douglas in the Isle of Man, Shaw Radio Vanim. 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
1: Manx Radio News at 4 o'clock. Fastamai. I'm Lewis Foster. More than three quarters of respondents to a consultation say they would support the introduction of photo ID checks on steam packet ferries. The survey forms part of government's border security strategy aimed at making it harder for criminals or their assets to move to and from the island. Sean Cowper reports.
2: The current proposal is for all passengers to be required to carry valid photo ID, with staff carrying out verification checks. Among the 1,419 responses, there was strong support for passports, driving licences and other government-issued photo identification as acceptable forms of ID, with exemptions for children and minors, as well as emergency or medical travel. The main concerns raised were about delays and queuing. There is currently no set date for any changes to be implemented. Updates will follow as the project progresses.
1: A Douglas East STEM HK has announced her intention to stand for re-election in September. Claire Barber has represented the constituency since 2016 and is standing as an independent candidate. If elected, she says her core priorities are a stable economy, health and education, and national security in the guise of safety, food, water and energy security. Also standing in Douglas East are Joni Farragher, Dave Mackey and Andrew Saunders. The crew of Ramsey RNLI station were called out in the early hours of this morning to help a fishing vessel in difficulty 2 miles east of the harbour. The lifeboat set out shortly after midnight and towed the stricken vessel back to shore by 1:30 a.m. And a granddad on the island has swapped his milk tanker for his walking boots as part of a challenge to raise money for the hospital caring for his granddaughter. Paul Turner set off yesterday on the first part of a journey around the island's southern dairy farms. After clocking up 40 miles, Paul will take on another 60 on Saturday when his challenge moves north. Paul's 11-year-old daughter Imogen has a brain tumour. He told Manx Radio he wants to support Alder Hey, where she's receiving treatment.
3: When we get to every farm, I've got to take a photo just to prove I've got to that farm. They'll be going onto the Imogen's Army page so people can follow where I'm up to there. As for Imogen, Grandad's proud.
1: 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We'll turn now to the latest international news. A 47-year-old woman's been arrested after four men were stabbed in central London. Police say a pair of scissors have been recovered from the scene in Covent Garden. The men, aged between 34 and 52, were taken to hospital. A man's been remanded in custody after appearing in court charged with the murder of a 9-year-old girl in Scotland. Minnie Merriman was found at an industrial estate in Arbroath with serious injuries just after midnight on Monday. 35-year-old Christopher Rice didn't enter pleas. And Europe's Football League say they'll oppose any plans to expand FIFA's competitions without reform to its governance. President Gianni Infantino is holding crisis talks in Morocco after abandoning a plan to sell stakes in the World Cup. 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
0: a few scattered showers around and a fresh westerly wind this afternoon and tonight. A few showers, some of them will be quite heavy. Top temperatures around 19 degrees Celsius. Mostly dry with bright sunny spells tomorrow. A few isolated showers with temperatures around 18 degrees.
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1: Grab your popcorn, else, ladies and gentlemen, it's time for Manx at the Movies. How grim are the grind, pops on Brenner's Genia Serra, tea tress on Mananach, Ekna Filman.
0: Well, today's film clip sounds like this.
2: Divine irony! A bunch of idiots dancing on a plane to a song made famous by a band that died in a plane crash.
0: Do you know what it is? Lots of you do. 1 double 6, 1 double 7 to get yourself into the draw for the Max Radio Popcorn with Popcorn Egg. Do you need an extra clue? Do you?
2: Divine irony! A bunch of idiots dancing on a plane to a song made famous by a band that died in a plane crash.
0: Well, this 1997 film follows newly paroled Army Ranger Cameron Poe, eager to reunite with his family. Now, I can't go much further without giving any major clues. It's a 1997 film that follows newly paroled Army Ranger Cameron Poe, eager to reunite with his family. What do you reckon? 1 double 6, 1 double 7, if you know it. Correct answer and your name, please. That's the WhatsApp number as well. And you'll go into the draw for the Max Radio Popcorn with Popcorn A.
2: Divine irony! A bunch of idiots dancing on a plane to a song made famous by a band that died in a plane crash.

0: It was Bulgaria's Eurovision winning entry, Dara and Bangaranga.
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0: Right then, let's have a look at what's going on down at the airport. Everything is on time at the moment. That is good to know on the high seas. Ben McCree has departed Heysham, arriving here in Douglas at 6 o'clock. And the Mananin is on its way to Liverpool. That'll be back here in Douglas at 10 o'clock tonight. On the roads, nothing new to report. A bit of advance notice for you, though. Ahead of the Classic TT, verge cutting and hedge trimming being carried out on the Mountain Road for the next two nights, tonight and tomorrow. The Mountain Road will be closed between Burrell Park Ramsey and the Bungalow from 6:30 to no later than 10:30. And on Friday, Monday and Tuesday, the mountain will be closed between Bungalow and Craignabar, 6:30 to no later than 10:30. During all the closures, the area of the bungalow will always be accessible via Thaltywell Road. Access to the Craignabar will be available from Douglas, Onchan and Laxey.
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0: Grab your popcorn, else, ladies and gentlemen, it's time for Manx at the Movies. How grim are the growing pops on Brenner's Genia Serra, T. Tres on Mananach, Ekna Filmen.
1: Right, let's wrap this up, shall we? Today's movie clip sounded like this.
2: Divine irony! A bunch of idiots dancing on a plane to a song made famous by a band that died in a plane crash.
1: Well, Ed got it right, as did Duren. Well done to Paulie. Paul C, well done to you. Jay Skilly and Douglas got it right. Garth, Indy and Angie. Aaron, Jimmy and Peel. Lindy and Aaron. AJ, he's had a word with the boss man, Steve. One of Steve's favourite films, apparently. Absolutely bob on, though, Steve. Davey and Lexi Sub. Bobby and Steve heading south on the bus. I hope you made it. Andy got it right as well. So too did Kath in Onken.
2: Divine irony. A bunch of idiots dancing on a plane to a song made famous by a band that died in a plane crash.
1: A lot of people tell me how good the film is. I've never seen it. I'm going to have to watch it, I think. The film from 1997. It was, of course, Con Air. Well done to everybody who got it right. And well done to Jolene. You have won yourself the Manx Radio Popcorn with Popcorn A.
2: Divine irony. A bunch of idiots dancing on a plane to a song made famous by a band that died in a plane crash.
1: Jolene, our prize team will be in touch, and Manx at the Movies will return.

0: It is a great record. It is Seal and Crazy on Manx Radio. 29 minutes away from 5 o'clock. So well done to Jolene. She has won the popcorn today for Manx at the Movies with Popcorn A. We played you this clip.
1: Divine irony. A bunch of idiots dancing on a plane to a song made famous by a band that died in a plane crash.
0: Of course, it follows newly paroled Army Ranger Cameron Poe, eager to reunite with his family. It's a 1997 film, and the song they were dancing to on the plane.
2: Turn it up.
0: And you can't hate this one, can you? Back to 1974. Great track from Leonard Skinner. It is Sweet Home Alabama.

0: What a great track that is. Lenny Skynyrd and Sweet Home Alabama. So we've done the popcorn this afternoon. Now it is time to try and give away a Manx Radio mug. It is time for Manxter Mind. Going to ask you a question. Isle of Man related. I just want to know the answer. It is as simple as that. 166, 177, the correct answer and your name, please. And you'll get yourself into the draw for the mug. Right. The Gaiety Theatre was designed by which famous theatre architect? The Gaiety Theatre was designed by which famous theatre architect, you know? Of course you do. You're a clever, clever lot. So 166, 177, your name and the correct answer to get yourself in the draw for the Manx Radio mug. The Gaiety Theatre was designed by which famous theatre architect?
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quarter to five. It is time to wrap up today's Manxter Mind. Correct answers from Susan, Paulie, Stan, Joe in Ballasalla, Stephen Onken, Lindy, Clueless Keb, Tiff has been on as well. We asked you, the Gaiety Theatre was designed by which famous theatre architect? The answer, of course, was Frank Matcham. Well done to everybody who got it right today. Frank Matcham designed the Gaiety Theatre, but of course you all knew that. But winning the Manx Radio mug, well done to Nikki B. Well done to Nikki. A Manx Radio mug has your name on it. Our prizes team will be in touch with you. Well done to you. Correctly identifying, as did everybody else in the draw, the Gaiety Theatre was designed by Frank Matcham.

Nana. 99 Red Balloons on Max Radio, 10 minutes away from 5 o'clock, 10 minutes away from Christy. She's here on the home run through till 6:30. Then it is Howard Kane with Spotlight. Chris Kinley along at 7 o'clock with Greatest Hits. It's Ernie Thorne, Ernie's Eclectic, the Opera Hour from 9 o'clock this evening. And then After Hours from 10, it is Dave Moore taking you through till midnight.

out this XG, that is Hypnotize. Christy on the way with the home run. Talking ID checks on ferries. Talking Green Party, new independent ambulance that's launched on the island, and James from Culture Vannon will be along as well, the legend that is James Franklin. That is it for me. I'll speak to you again tomorrow afternoon. Christy's next. Ta-da.

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0: Thank you very much to JP, James Proudfoot, for the past couple of hours. He's back with you again tomorrow. Coming up on the Home Run after five, as he mentioned, we're asking, would you support ID checks on the ferries? Also, the Green Party has accused the government of missed opportunities. We're also going to hear about a new independent ambulance that's launched on the island, amongst other things. We're on DAB, online, on smart devices and FM from Douglas in the Isle of Man, Shock Radio Vanin. 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
1: Manx Radio News at 5 o'clock, fast mai. I'm Lewis Foster. The Steam Packet Company says it's continuing to explore options for charter vessels to provide additional support over the summer. It comes after Manxman was taken out of service until the end of September after suffering mechanical issues. The vessel was moved out of dry dock over the weekend to accommodate another boat until the replacement parts have been delivered. Treasury Minister Chris Thomas told Manx Radio he believes conversations relating to the availability and suitability of stand-in vessels are being considered.
2: You know, the market's been scanned for the last few years for opportunities, and I do know the Steam Packet cares about making sure it fulfils its obligations, but also, most importantly, looks after the travelling public and freight customers, and I do know they're looking for vessels.
3: Yeah, they haven't been specific about any particular vessel.
2: No.
1: Meanwhile, more than three-quarters of respondents to a consultation say they would support the introduction of photo ID checks on steam packet ferries. The survey forms part of government's border security strategy aimed at making it harder for criminals or their assets to move to and from the island. Sean Cowper has the details.
4: The current proposal is for all passengers to be required to carry valid photo ID, with staff carrying out verification checks. Among the 1,419 responses, there was strong support for passports, driving licences and other government-issued photo identification as acceptable forms of ID, with exemptions for children and minors, as well as emergency or medical travel. The main concerns raised were about delays and queuing. There is currently no set date for any changes to be implemented. Updates will follow as the project progresses.
1: A reminder, the northern section of the mountain road is due to close this evening. The route will close between Ramsey and the bungalow from 6:30 until 10:30 for maintenance works ahead of the Classic TT and MGP. In sports, Isle of Man equestrian competitor Yasmin Ingham has been named as a reserve for the Great Britain squad heading to this month's FEI World Championships. The 29-year-old, who's based in Cheshire, is one of four reserve competitors named ahead of the event in Germany, which will run from the 11th to the 23rd of August. And Michael Dunlop, MBE, will join forces with the Milenko by Paget Motorcycles team for the 2026 Classic TT. The 36-time TT winner will ride the team's 250cc RS Honda in the lightweight Classic TT race on Wednesday, the 26th of August. It will be the same machine that TT legend Bruce Anstey rode to victory in three races in the lightweight class between 2016 and 2019. We'll turn to the latest international news now, and a man's appeared in court charged with murdering a 9-year-old girl in Arbroath in Scotland. Minnie Merriman, who's from West Yorkshire, was with family camping in the area. She was discovered injured at an industrial estate in the early hours of Monday and died in hospital. A woman's been arrested after four men were stabbed in Covent Garden in central London. Two have been discharged from hospital, while the injuries to the others are described as not life-changing or threatening. The Conservative Council candidate, who's previously been jailed for anti-Semitic abuse, has, in the last hour, said he won't be standing. Joshua Bonehill Payne was expected to run in the contest in Somerset in May, but now says he'll become an advisor to the Tory leader on how young men become radicalised. Earlier, the Board of Deputies of British Jews refused an invitation from Kemi Badenoch to meet the now former candidate. And in football, Celtic have confirmed manager Martin O'Neill has undergone a small procedure in hospital. The 74-year-old signed a deal to become the permanent boss after winning the Scottish Premiership last season. Manx Radio News at 4 minutes past five, our next at 6 o'clock. 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
0: And we can say thank you to Adrian Cowan, who is back at the Met Office, telling us a few bright intervals. Also, further scattered showers coming across on the fresh to strong westerly wind late afternoon and this evening. One or two of those showers could be briefly heavy in places. Then it's going to become mostly dry overnight, with temperatures no lower than 11. Tomorrow, dry, bright or sunny spells, one or two isolated showers and mainly fresh west-northwesterly winds, which will decrease during the day with top temperatures of 18 degrees. And then Friday, dry with sunny spells, light or moderate breezes, highs of around 18 again. The sun will set this evening at 10 past 9 and rise tomorrow at 5:39.
8: 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The Home Run with Christy De Haven.
0: It is, yes, Fastermeyer. Welcome to the programme for the 5th of August already. It is a Wednesday, which means in the final part of the programme, we'll be hearing from James at Colchavannon. He's bringing us a rather dark and grisly story this evening. Little people will either want to turn their ears away or will be glued to the wireless one way or the other. Also coming up in this hour, we're going to be talking shortly about ID checks on the ferries. Also this evening, the Green Party have accused the government of missed opportunities for a carbon neutral future. And we'll hear about a new independent ambulance that's launched on the Isle of Man. And it's now almost 7 minutes past five. And more than three quarters of respondents to a consultation say they would support the introduction of photo ID checks on steam packet ferries. The survey forms part of government's border security strategy, aimed at making it harder for criminals or their assets to move to and from the island. Siobhan is with me. Fastermeyer, Siobhan, you have all the details on this for us.
9: Fastermeyer, Christy. So the Department of Home Affairs is currently looking into introducing a rule, which means that all passengers would be required to carry valid photo ID, with staff carrying out verification checks. Currently, people travelling via the Isle of Man Steam Packet Company do not usually have to provide identification at check-in, but all customers are required to carry ID in line with the company's conditions of carriage and must be able to produce it on demand.
0: So this consultation was presumably to gauge public support for the changes. What did it reveal?
9: So amongst the 1,419 responses, there was strong support for passports, driving licences and other government-issued photo ID to be the acceptable forms of ID, with exemptions for children and minors and emergency or medical travel. Of the more than three quarters of respondents in support of the measures, they all agreed it would strengthen the island's border security and reduce opportunities for anonymous travel. And you might remember last week we discussed about when the Chief Constable was on Manon Line, and he echoed that thought as well. And aside from that, the main concerns raised were all to do with delays and queuing.
0: Oh yes, we all love a good queue. So what happens next then?
9: The Department of Home Affairs says it will use the consultation responses to inform further work with the Steam Packet Company on the practical next steps for implementation. This will include considering an appropriate timeline, clear public communication, guidance on how checks will operate and what the forms of ID that would be accepted are, and whether exemptions or alternative arrangements are needed for particular groups or circumstances. Now, if the rule change does go ahead, it would be the ferry operator that would implement the requirement as a condition of travel, mirroring the approach commonly used by airlines and some other regional ferry operators. The DHA says it doesn't anticipate that new legislation would be introduced in order to impose the requirement. There is no set date for any change to be implemented, and government says it will provide further updates as the project progresses.
0: Thank you for that, Siobhan. You can find a link to the consultation responses at manxradio.com. But as ever, we would be really intrigued to hear from you on this one. Do you think ID should be in enforced on a more regular basis here on the ferries? And also, do you worry about the delays and queues that could potentially cause, as has been mentioned by this survey? So do check out further information about it at manxradio.com.
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0: OK, let's start with the roads then. The main thing that I think is causing a few delays for people on their way home, certainly through the west, does look like these lights are still in place at Greeba Castle. I have to say this morning they weren't actually there. It looks like they may have been taking a break for the day during the day. Whether they then appeared later on today, I do not know. So just be aware, if you're going past Greeba Castle, you may see those lights there on the main road. And if they're not there today, they may well be back tomorrow. In Ramsey, there's temporary lights on Bowring Road at the Jerby Road Junction for water connection works. Also, the swing bridge closed in Ramsey for repairs. And for the next two evenings, tonight and tomorrow, the mountain road will be closed between Barul Park, Ramsey and the bungalow from 6:30 p.m, so hopefully after you've made your way home, until no later than 10:30 p.m. each evening. This is all for verge cutting and hedge trimming ahead of this year's Manx Grand Prix and Classic TT. Looking at the steam packet then, the latest there is that the Ben should be arriving back in Douglas at 6 p.m. She'll then go out to Heysham at 7:45. Mananin will be leaving Liverpool at 7:15, back here at 10 p.m. And looking over at the airport, quick look at the arrivals for you. Everything is running to time, if not a little bit early. If you're on your way home and you've noticed any issues you think could affect other people, be kind, tell us about them, as long as it's safe to do so, and we will of course let other people know to help them on their journey home. You can drop us a message 166177 or email studio@manxradio.com.
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0: We're going to be talking about being a carbon neutral island shortly. First, some music for you. A bit of Van Morrison never goes amiss. Radio.

0: It still sounds brilliant. Gets you up on the dance floor in a wedding, doesn't it? It is, of course, Van Morrison and Brown Eyed Girl. Almost 5:15. And the Isle of Man Green Party is accusing the Manx government of missing opportunities in the last 5 years to move substantially towards a carbon neutral future. They quote proposals made at the start of the administration and then suggest very little, if any, progress has been made. Andrew Langan-Newton from the party has been speaking to John Moss.
1: Well, the costs of inaction speak for themselves. After the Ukraine conflict and after the Strait of Hormuz conflict, we've seen energy prices go through the roof, and the Isle of Man is so exposed to these volatile international energy price changes in gas, in oil, and the Isle of Man, that directly hits consumers in the Isle of Man, whereas we've got a wealth of resources in the Isle of Man, the wind, the sea, the sun, that we can generate our own electricity at very, very super low rates. Onshore wind is now the cheapest form of energy generation in the world. Solar panels, solar power is very close to that as well. So we have the wealth of resources. We knew what to do. The government should have known what to do. It's obvious because we don't recreate the wheel here in the Isle of Man. We can see what's happening all across the world with China, with India, with all these big nations taking the lead, these huge emitting nations, which are now vastly reducing their carbon emissions by installing solar panels, batteries, electric vehicles and wind turbines.
2: We have democracy on this island, and some might say we have too much democracy, because getting anything major through is an enormous struggle, isn't it? How much is feasibly possible for your party to push forward of your agenda?
1: Well, the Isle of Man Green Party, amongst many other bodies, we are taking a lead on this because there is an absence of leadership on this issue, and we're taking up the mantle to hold the government accountable because there's absence of accountability.
2: Are you fielding people in each election?
1: We haven't got candidates announced in this election yet.
2: But why not? Isn't that the way forward?
1: It is, and we would invite candidates to come forward. We are working hard, and we're doing...
2: Quite late in the day, really, isn't it?
1: We've still got to the 26th of August, but I'm here today, John, to tell you and to call out to people in the Isle of Man, to call out candidates in the election to take up the mantle as well. This is an issue not just in the Green Party's interest, it's in a universal interest issue that's going to mean lower energy prices, cleaner environment immediately around us, and reduction in carbon emissions. And what we're seeing is going to 2026, it's going to be one of the hottest summers, hottest years on record. I think we've already announced, is it the driest July and the hottest July on record, or something of that nature.
2: At the same time, and we've heard this from the Chamber of Commerce, the Isle of Man's economy is struggling.
1: Absolutely, and so cheaper energy prices is going to benefit them.
2: To get cheaper energy prices and to put the things in that you obviously want to get us on a greener path costs money, costs a lot of money. Can we afford it?
1: Saves money.
2: In the long run, but you have to spend it initially.
1: Every solar panel that goes up, every wind turbine, every battery installation, it's insulating us from these huge volatile costs that we've seen going up. What more conflicts in the Middle East or in Russia or elsewhere across Europe or anywhere are going to occur that's going to then just send these prices spiralling higher, hitting the consumers in the Isle of Man, hitting people on the street, in their pockets, hitting businesses? We have the opportunity. We had the opportunity in 2021, an opportunity that was missed.
0: That is Andrew Langan-Newton there of the Isle of Man Green Party speaking to John Moss. And we have invited the Department of Environment, Food and Agriculture to respond.
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0: Olivia Rodrigo, Stupid Song. She's very good, isn't she? I do like her music. It is now 5:24 and a new independent ambulance service has launched on the Isle of Man. Horizon EMS can carry out pre-hospital care, patient transport and provide medical cover at events around the island. The company says it's able to provide the same level of care as that delivered by the standard NHS ambulance service. Directors Peter and Michael have been speaking to Simon Clark.
1: It was all based around how we can support the island with NHS standard care within the private sort of sector in the independent ambulance area. And the basis is to, as I say, provide the same level of care that you would receive if you rang 999 and had a Manx Care or an NHS ambulance, but bring that to community events where people can receive sort of first aid of varying levels with the ability that they can still be transported to the hospital in an emergency standard vehicle.
2: Yeah, I suppose with all the pressures that people talk about with the Manx Care and the NHS and things like that, and they can't get to every event on the Isle of Man. And is it fair to say that the sort of service that you're providing here, it's something that if you have an outside event, a lot of the time you've got to have medical cover?
1: Yeah, so certainly a lot of the insurance requirements for certain events, so a lot of motorsport events and certainly large public events, it's certainly recommended that they have a level of medical cover. There is in the UK something called the Purple Guide, which sets out exactly what requirements are needed for each event. So it'll say whether you need doctors, ambulances, first aid staff, and the level of cover that's required with that. That is not in place on the island, however, it's something that us as a company use as like a gold standard basis to follow. So we would run all events through the Purple Guide to make sure that they are meeting sort of like the gold standard of care for events.
2: Talk us through the vehicles here, fully equipped like the normal ambulance service has?
3: Absolutely, yeah. So we have two of these vehicles equipped to the same level as one of the Manx Care ambulances. We carry the similar sort of drugs, extrication equipment and things that we might need at any moment.
2: Going forward on this, I mean, if people, you know, what sort of events would you cover, all sorts? And how would people get in contact with you if they would need emergency cover at their event?
1: So you can give us a call on 264999, which is our company phone number. And you can also have a look at our website, which is horizonems.co.uk.
0: That is the directors of Horizon EMS there, Peter and Michael, speaking to Manx Radio's Simon Clark. I'm hoping shortly we will be opening a box of Tunnock's tea cakes, Siobhan Fletcher.
4: I think we're going to have to.
0: OK, we'll explain more about that in a little bit. But first,
4: Isle of Man boxer Jade Burden says the chance to fight for two more titles later this year is a massive opportunity that she just couldn't turn down. The reigning Commonwealth Silver Super Featherweight Champion will face Shauna Brown on the 25th of October for the vacant WBA Gold and IBF International Lightweight titles. What's more, the showdown will take place at the iconic venue of York Hall in London. Speaking to Manx Radio, Burden adds that whoever wins in just over 2 months' time could end up getting a shot at a world title in the not-too-distant future.
5: To be honest with you, it still doesn't really feel real, if I'm honest with you. I don't think it's really quite sank in, like, how much of a huge opportunity it is. You know, my opponent, Shauna, she's, you know, extremely well-known. She's got a huge following behind her, so she'll have a big Irish contingent there on night. But look, I think the one thing that favours me the most is that there's absolutely no pressure on me whatsoever. I think when the fight was announced, I think a lot of people were a bit like, well, who's Jade? And, you know, on the 25th of October, I can show them exactly who I am and what I can do. So I'm excited.
6: Just on the point where you say that maybe you might be considered by some as either an unknown or even an underdog there, do you thrive off that a little bit? The fact that, not that people are writing you off in any sense, but you don't have that expectation going in, perhaps, and also you can be the one to spring a surprise?
5: Yes, no, absolutely. I think, like, I've just seen a few little comments on social media. Like, it's hard not to have a look, isn't it? But, yeah, just, I think people think it's going to be an easy night for her. But, yeah, that's by all means, when I've looked at all her past previous opponents, she won't have been in with anyone like me. And I think she'll have a shock on the night, 100%. So listen, I'll go back into training camp, move back to Liverpool in a few weeks' time, and I'll be locked in. So she just needs to work hard, because, yeah, she'll be in for a hard night.
6: And considering the fact that you're now, you know, a Commonwealth champion as of the last couple of months as well, how much confidence have you taken from that over the last few weeks and leading up to this that kind of tells not just you, but other people that you belong in this bracket for these opportunities?
5: Yeah, no, absolutely. I think if you'd have told me at the beginning of my professional career that I'd say if I retired winning a silver Commonwealth title, I'd have been absolutely over the moon. But I think I'm just like, I've come on so much within the last kind of year that I think I just need to have a little bit more belief in myself. And I think I showed that when I won the title that, you know, me when I'm relaxed and enjoying my boxing, that I think as long as I put my mind to it, I can kind of do anything and achieve anything. So it's really exciting times. And I know that this fight, if I beat Shauna, it kind of changes my life in a sense that to fight for a world title is going to be more big nights coming. So, you know, obviously I'm not looking past her at all by any means, because I know it's a tough task ahead. But yeah, I have a lot of self-belief. I've got good people behind me, and I'm ready to take this opportunity with both hands.
6: And on the subject of supporters as well, I mean, you've always had, and particularly for that Commonwealth belt that you won recently, you had some great support over there. What has, I suppose, the response been from your followers since this fight was announced?
5: Oh, it's been absolutely massive. Yeah, overwhelming, in fact. You know, it's obviously a huge, huge night that everyone wants to be part of. And yeah, I'm obviously extremely grateful for that. And without everyone that's supported me in the past, I wouldn't have been able to have a night like this. I should have my hands on some tickets in the next coming weeks. I want to do, I'll get a post on social media and we'll get them out, and people can start kind of planning and booking their way down to London.
0: Ah, Jade Burden there, chatting to us here at Manx Radio. And speaking of sport, we'll be talking shortly to Rob Pritchard to get all of the rest from him. This is Justin Wellington first, though.
7: Hey, yo, big wave. Yeah. Turn the mic on.

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1: Now, despite us, I think, taking rather the Michael out of Rob Pritchard yesterday, he has returned, I'm delighted to say. I think he's returned because he knows there's a box of Tunnocks tea cakes next to him. We'll come to those in a minute, Rob. You can do some sport for us first, though. Thanks, Rob Pritchard.
2: I did spy them. I'm glad you brought them up. Okay, yep, sporting side of things. We're going to start with motorsport and the classic TT because, as we found out this afternoon, Michael Dunlop will join forces with the Malenko by Pagets Motorcycles team for the 2026 event. The 36-time TT winner will ride the team's 250cc RS Honda in the lightweight classic TT race on Wednesday the 26th of August. And it'll be the same machine that TT legend Bruce Anstey rode to victory in three races in the lightweight class between 2016 and 2019. And sticking with the classic TT, Manxman Joe Yeardsley will be the first on the road in the new Junior 600 class at this month's event. The race is one of two new additions to the programme for the meeting, which will run from Monday the 17th of August to Friday the 28th of August. The top 20 seeded riders for the Junior 600 have now been confirmed, with Yeardsley at number one, followed by Brian McCormack at number two, and Barry Ferber at number three in the first three. And another Ireland rider, Marcus Simpson, is due away at number four, ahead of Rob Hodgson at number five and Michael Dunlop at number six. Meanwhile, there's further Manx representation elsewhere in the top 20, from David Rigby at number 14.

0: under 30 category. And finally, Isle of Man equestrian competitor Yasmin Ingham has been named as a reserve for the Great Britain squad heading to this month's FEI World Championships. The 29-year-old, who's based in Cheshire, is one of four reserve competitors named ahead of the event in Aachen, Germany, which will run from the 11th to the 23rd of August. Making up the main GB lineup will be Rosalind Cantor, Laura Collett, Tom McEwen and Gemma Stevens. Well, Ingham herself is a former world champion, having won the prestigious meeting on Horse Banzai de Loire back in 2022.
1: You didn't do it. Horse news.
0: I didn't know. No.
1: I was really hoping he was going to do that.
2: Can I just say, though, one of the members of that team, her surname is Cantor.
0: Correct.
2: Isn't well, that a horse is wonderful. Term?
0: It is indeed. I hadn't even thought of that one.
1: Well spotted.
2: Thank you.
1: I'm going to do a little Isle of Man link to some other horse news now, which I just mentioned off air. Monty Roberts, who is the Queen's advisor with regards to horses and breaking in horses. He was the guy that created the whole sort of join up, I think it's called, where you basically train horses, but doing it in a very sensitive way. He came to the Isle of Man many, many years ago before the Queen employed him in her Majesty's service, and did a little kind of display of his incredible internationally recognised talents in a purpose-built I don't know what you call it, like a ring really, Great Meadow with Dizzy Wriggle, and it was an awesome thing to see. Anyway, I'm mentioning it because it has been announced that he's died at the age of 91, but we had him first here on the Isle of Man before the Queen got him, so I thought that was quite a nice little I mean, it's not really sport, but it's horse news.
2: Horse news.
1: I was just giving Siobhan time enough to dig out the box of Tunnock's tea cakes. That's what it was. Shall we explain?
2: Shall I open it right down the microphone? Because I've not opened it.
1: Go on then. Right, hold on, and then we'll explain.
2: Oh, wait. Oh, no.
1: Okay, I'll explain while you're trying.
2: Oh, wait, here we go. Ready?
1: Yeah. They're
2: ASMR.
1: Open. This is that it was very ASMR. This is because yesterday we were talking about, of course, the Commonwealth Games with our Rob Pritchard and the giant Tunnock's tea cake.
2: Yeah.
1: Yeah.
0: And don't forget the Tunnock's tea cake costume that someone wore at the opening ceremony.
2: Both
0: the
2: of which I would like.
1: Yeah. And you said, why didn't you bring back Tunnock's tea cake, essentially, Siobhan? Well, Rob's been led off the hook because actually we've had some delivered to us.
2: We have lovely listeners instead who immediately run Tunnock's tea cakes up the hill to us.
1: Within minutes of us talking about it. I think Andy must have had a box in the back of the car.
2: Must have done. And I think actually I missed him by maybe minutes because I came off air and I went home yesterday. And then next thing I heard you on air go, there's been some Tunnock's delivered. I was like, what do you mean? So thank you very much for these. We're all going to have one, I think.
0: Yeah, whoever you are, thank you very much.
2: We did discuss, so it was Andy, wasn't it?
1: It was Andy.
2: So,
1: thank you, Andy.
2: But also, can I tell you something about Tunnock's tea cakes?
1: Yes.
2: I thought that you only got Tunnock's tea cakes at Christmas.
1: A tea cake is not just for Christmas.
2: Well, have you ever watched Derry Girls?
1: Yes.
2: Right, have you ever seen the bit? It's like the opening of an episode and they all break into the Christmas cupboard.
1: I do remember that.
2: And they all eat all the Christmas snacks. Yes. And the auntie goes, they've had the very Tunnock's, Mary. Now, listen, my mother buys Tunnock's tea cakes only at Christmas. And she's from Derry. And that scene is the most accurate thing I've ever seen. The way I belly laughed because we have a Christmas cupboard. And she'll buy snacks year round, basically, for this Christmas cupboard. And you're not allowed to have them because they're for Christmas. And I thought Tunnock's tea cakes were only available at Christmas, until I went to uni and I was walking down the aisles one day and spotted them on a shelf. And so I was lied to, is what I'm basically saying, for many years.
1: Well, does this feel then that you're about to eat a Tunnock's tea cake at the wrong time of year?
2: It's the wrong time of year. I mean, they're wrapped like a little present. Would you like one?
1: Red and silver, yes, please. Thank you.
2: Catch.
1: Red and silver, right. Too, which looks vaguely festive.
2: That's what I mean.
1: How is it, Rob? He's devoured his already.
2: He's had it. Oh. ASMR.
1: Before you eat this, I should let you know, Siobhan, you are about to read the news headlines.
2: I won't eat them yet. Well, also, how do you eat a Tunnock's tea cake? Do you smell? Oh, well, you've just gone straight in. Do you not do a little, like a... No?
1: You just hit it on your head.
2: Yeah.
1: What?
0: It's not a chocolate orange. Other confectionery is available.
2: But I just quite like it. Yeah, like a little... Like, ready?
1: For the listeners out there, I should just explain. Siobhan just lifted up her Tunnock's tea cake and hit the flat side against her forehead.
0: I've never seen that before.
1: Neither have I, Rob.
2: Well, and then I eat it. No?
1: So, first of all, they're not just for Christmas. Right. Also, Siobhan, that is not normal behaviour. However,
2: I don't think I do a lot of normal behaviour.
1: And now we're going to trust her to read the headlines, because why not?
2: I wouldn't do that.
1: At 20 minutes to six... Hiru Siobhan with the headlines.
2: The Steam Packet Company says it's continuing to explore options for charter vessels to provide additional support over the summer.

0: It comes after Maximum was taken out of service until the end of September after suffering mechanical issues. The vessel was moved out of dry dock over the weekend to accommodate another boat until the replacement parts have been delivered. Meanwhile, more than three quarters of respondents to a consultation say they would support the introduction of photo ID checks on steam packet ferries. The survey forms part of government's border security strategy aimed at making it harder for criminals or their assets to move to or from the island. And a reminder, the northern section of the mountain road is due to close this evening. The route will be shut between Ramsey and the bungalow from 6:30 until 10:30 for maintenance works ahead of the Classic TT and MGP. Further afield, a man's appeared in court charged with murdering a 9-year-old girl in Scotland. Minnie Merriman, who's from West Yorkshire, was with family camping in the area. She was discovered injured at an industrial estate in the early hours of Monday and died in hospital. A woman's been arrested after four men were stabbed in Covent Garden in central London. Two have been discharged, whilst the injuries to the others are described as not life-changing or threatening. And farmers are warning the extreme summer's been completely brutal. Experts are predicting we could see the worst harvest on record later this year.
1: Thank you for that, Siobhan. I think you've earned it now. I think you're allowed to eat your Tunnocks tea cake.
0: Thank you. My mother is messaging me. I think she's unhappy she's been exposed on air. She said, yes, Christy, it is the wrong time of the year, all in capital letters.
1: Oh no, I've been told off by Tricia.
0: You've been told off.
1: I feel that, Tricia. I feel that. Oh my goodness. I'm going to put the rest of my Tunnocks tea cake to one side.
0: It's not Chrissy's fault. Andy brought them up.
1: I'm
0: deeply grateful. Thank you very much.
1: I'm about to
0: eat. I'm going to eat it now.
1: Thank you, Andy. And I only ever eat half a thing anyway, so I'm just going to leave you the half of my Tunnocks tea cake.
0: What?
1: I'll have it tomorrow.
0: What do you mean?
1: Thank you. I think we need some music. This is going to soundtrack us eating the Tunnocks. This is Dancing Without You. Disco Bambino, Nile Rodgers and Sophie Ellis Bextor. Other biscuits and cakes and things like that are available.

0: Jonas Blue and Paloma Faith, Friend of the Isle of Man. Before that, it was Disco Bambino and Nile Rodgers, Coming to the Isle of Man, and Sophie Ellis-Bextor, Just Been to the Isle of Man. It's quite funny, isn't it, how we feel like we have to own all of these people anyway. Great tunes here on Manx Radio's Home Run. And our charity of the week this week with Kell Properties is Heroes on the Water. We heard the profile piece yesterday and on Monday, and now we just have a lovely little chat with Tony.
1: The charity of the week.
0: Well, I'm here with Tony Palmer. Just describe where we are sitting right now.
2: Okay, so we're sitting around the table at the base of Heroes on the Water in Port Sudrick.
0: Now, you've just given me a little tour of this place, and I get the impression you do a lot of tours. You must get a lot of people coming in here to find out what's going on.
2: Yeah, we do. And especially over the last few years, it's grown immensely since when we started on the building in 2016.
0: And the way this place has changed, because just remind people what this building was back in the day.
2: We were told it was an arcade in the early 50s, and it had been derelict for nearly 40 years before we moved in.
0: So what made you want to turn this place into the place it is now?
2: When I think about it at the time, I'm not quite sure. Literally what had happened, I'd started in the garage at home with a few kayaks after hearing about Heroes in the Water from a friend. And the word got about, we got very busy taking people out, visiting veterans. And around 2016, the chap who owned Port Sudrick had heard about us, and he said, oh, we've got this building, and if you'd like to put your kayaks on there, you can. But there was a catch. It had no roof, no windows, the walls were blown, and there was 80 ton of mud and rubble inside. At the time, we were looking at it and we thought, is it too big a job? But then I contacted some veterans I knew on the island, and we came down one Tuesday night and we climbed round the outside of the building and we found a way in. And then we thought, why not? Let's give it a go. Let's see what we can do. Originally, it was just to store some kayaks, but we needed to make it watertight first, and that was it. That's where the journey started. And while I'm sitting here now, I can see the storage for the kayaks. I can also see a kitchen. I can also see a lot of other things that weren't in the original plans.
0: I mean, you've got a little mezzanine level for people to come and sit. And I've got to say, I didn't know what to expect when I came in here. But it's a hive of activity, isn't it? What sort of people come in here?
2: We have a mixture. Originally, Heroes in the Water was set up with just veterans. When we first started, we got some help from the Civil Defence and one or two others, and we realised it wasn't just about the military. It was the work itself was helping the veterans that we were working with, but it was also helping everybody else, and there was a big interest. Nowadays, I can look around the room now, and I can see Royal Naval veterans, I can see RAF veterans, I can see there's a Royal Marine over there, and we've got families, and that's what it's all about.
0: Oh, because I think people hear the word veteran and they think of the elderly initially, don't they?
2: Yeah, it's a big misconception. Military would describe as a veteran as somebody who's worn a day in uniform. That's their official take on it. According to the census, not the last one that was done because we haven't got the results in yet, the one before showed that there was 2,500 veterans on the Isle of Man. But what it also showed, that around 60% of them were under the age of 60. So we've got veterans who come in their early 20s, right the way up to James, who's 104.
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0: And many thanks to Tony Palmer for introducing us to the wonderful work of Heroes on the Water. You can go down and see them down there at Port Sodrick. Pop in, the kettle's always on. Have a brew, have a look at what they do down there. And also later this week, rather tomorrow, we'll hear more from Tony. And at the end of the week, a video will appear on our Facebook pages showing you round that wonderful facility. This, of course, is Fleetwood Mac. Then it'll be news.

0: 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Man in Line is live on the field with farmers Sam Murray and James Allenson, Beach Buddies Bill Dale, the new managing director from the Isle of Man Creamery, Stephen Keeley, and Murray Kringle from the Manx National Farmers Union. 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

0: So still to come in the final half hour of the Home Run this evening, we're going to be hearing from James Franklin at Culture Vanham. It's sort of a part two on Mackled. We heard about St. Mackled last week. This week, it's something a bit darker, a bit more grisly. It involves a stabbing. There you go. You have been warned. We're on DAB, online, on smart devices and FM from Douglas in the Isle of Man, Shock Radio Vanham. 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
1: Manx Radio News at 6 o'clock, Fastamai. I'm Lewis Foster. The Treasury Minister says the island's National Insurance Fund should be treated as sacrosanct and people shouldn't be troubled by reports of it depleting. Chris Thomas says the money is the bedrock for social security, pensions and NHS allocation.
2: It's there for national insurance, it's people's contributions over the
3: years.
2: So
3: it's sacrosanct in your view?
2: To me it's absolutely sacrosanct, and just because we've got loads more than they have in the general in Great Britain and Northern Ireland, it doesn't mean we can take it for other purposes.
1: Support for the introduction of photo ID checks on ferries, but concerns over delays and queues. That's what the majority of respondents to a recent consultation said about plans to improve border security at the island's seaports. Whilst there was broad support for passports, driving licences and other government-issued photo ID as acceptable forms of ID, there were calls for exemptions to be made for children and minors and those travelling for emergency or medical reasons. The Department of Home Affairs says the responses will inform conversations with the Isle of Man steam packet, with no set date for any changes to be implemented yet. A section of the mountain road is due to close in around half an hour's time whilst the Department of Infrastructure carries out essential maintenance work ahead of the Classic TT and Manx Grand Prix. The route will shut between Ramsey and the bungalow from 6:30 until 10:30 for verge cutting and hedge trimming. And Isle of Man taekwondo fighter Nina Ontoy is set to compete in this year's World Taekwondo Poomsae Championships. The Manx-based competitor is one of 34 athletes who'll form the Great Britain squad for the championships taking place in Chuncheon, South Korea, from the 16th to the 20th of September. The latest international news now, and a prospective Conservative councillor with past convictions for anti-Semitic abuse says he'll no longer stand in elections next year. Jewish groups had criticised Joshua Bonehill Payne's selection and refused an invitation to discuss their concerns with him. Yesterday, party leader Kemi Badenoch defended making him a candidate.
4: He is someone who has shown contrition for his crimes, has been rehabilitated, and is spending every day working to solve the very problem which he knew he had caused previously. He's going up and down the country training people, and the Conservative Party believes in second chances.
1: A 35-year-old man's appeared in court charged with murder following the death of a 9-year-old girl found injured in Scotland. Minnie Merriman from West Yorkshire was discovered just after midnight on Monday. And a crisis meeting of FIFA's top brass is currently underway in the Moroccan capital. European Football Leagues issued a statement earlier criticising Gianni Infantino's now abandoned plans to sell stakes in the World Cup. Manx Radio News at 3 minutes past six. 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
0: A few scattered showers and a strong westerly wind this evening. One or two of those could be heavy in places. Mostly dry overnight though, temperatures no lower than 11. And tomorrow, dry with bright or sunny spells, isolated showers. That wind will decrease and there'll be top temperatures tomorrow of 18.
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Isn't that a great song? Not heard that enough. That is Janet Jackson, What Have You Done For Me Lately. We are shortly going to be hearing our next little piece from James at Culture Vanin. Before that, though, I have to give a big shout out across the water. Our Colin's been in touch. He lives over in Ohio. And he sent in some lovely photos of himself because he's got a new job. He's just started his new shift at his new job as a flight paramedic over in Ohio, just flown to Dayton, which is an hour and a half drive away, but it was in a little over 30 minutes. Loving life at the minute, says Colin. That is wonderful, and I am so pleased for you, Colin, and fabulous photos indeed. The helicopter's well smart, isn't it? That's very exciting. So to celebrate your new job and flying in the sky, I thought we'd put this on. Because, you know, I'm an Alan Partridge-style DJ. It's his first day on the job in the helicopter. Here's Tom Petty learning to fly.

0: Colin. All the best out there, Colin, in your fabulous new job. And many thanks for sending the photos in. A new flight paramedic role for Colin. Really pleased for you, mate. Now, at this point in the programme on a Wednesday evening, we hear from our friend James Franklin at Culture Vanning. Culture Vanning, of course, are wonderful at promoting and retaining all the fabulous stories from our folklore, our history and our heritage, and promoting them online and in education and around the Isle of Man. And, of course, our folklore and history and heritage is fascinating, and sometimes it's quite dark, as you're about to hear.
1: Last week, we spoke about the bandit cast out from Ireland in a small boat who washed across the sea to the Isle of Man, where he became the saint whose name remains on the parish today. Macheld. But there is another, less well-known tale of St. Macheld, one which is rather more violent and terrifying. Here we go. When Somerled brought his Viking raiders from Norway in 1158, he brought a chieftain named Gilcolum amongst his men there to Ramsey. Now this Gilcolum was a rapacious sort of fella who was desperate to raid the monastery just along the coast at Macheld. After much pestering, Somerled gave his permission for the attack, and Gilcolum went to bed excited for the riches he'd take in the morning. When news of the coming attack reached the monastery, many of the church people ran off to hide in caves, but the women stayed and implored Macheld to intercede for them. At that point, it had been some 670 years since he died, but still Macheld came back to help his people in need. The saint appeared to Gilcolum in his dream, announced himself to the evil man, and raised up his pastoral staff to stab it through Gilcolum's heart. And Gilcolum let out a great cry, which awoke everyone around him. And again he called out as Macheld's staff thrust through his heart once more. And a third time, Macheld stabbed him through the heart. And again, Gilcolum cried out awfully. Terrified, but scarcely able to speak, Gilcolum groaned for the priests of Macheld to visit him, so that he could ask for their forgiveness and save his life. But when they came, Macheld's people told him that they would do nothing for him, and that he deserved everything he got. And so Gilcolum met his end in a most gruesome manner, which the Chronicles of Man tells us in detail. So huge was the swarm of large revolting flies that began flying around his face and mouth, that neither he nor those who were beside him were able to drive them away. Thus, in great pain and torment, he expired. And when the other Vikings saw this, they took fright and fled the island immediately, leaving Macheld and the island safe from harm once more.
0: Has that made you hungry for your dinner? The flies bit. Oh my goodness. I love our folklore and our history and heritage. It's just wonderful, isn't it? Many thanks to James Franklin from Culture Vanning for that. And if you go to culturevanning.im, you'll find plenty more fabulous tales like that one.
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That's Pixie Lott. Before that, it was, of course, Seal. That's pretty much it from me. Coming up next, Howard's got a spotlight for you at 6:30, looking at Manx Choir's prestigious invitation, collaborations for the Bard, and another tribute to the lovely Anna Goldsmith. I'm going to leave you with Bon Jovi. Sing along! I'm going to class this as a karaoke song. You give love a bad name. Whatever you're up to this evening, thanks for listening. I'll see you same time tomorrow. Have a good one.

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0: This evening, we hear about a Manx choir receiving a prestigious invitation to sing in Dublin. 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And one of the most distinctive singers the island has produced, who sadly passed away recently after a short illness. 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Love to hear from you. Let's get you on the show. Why not? But if you don't write and if you've never tried, you'll never know.

0: Manx choir Cairjan Cuadhach, who, under the baton of the indefatigable, if that's the right word, Annie Kizik, have been delighting audiences with their beautifully harmonised Manx songs for years. Nearly all of the songs written by Annie, I think, and been going for, well, probably more years than Annie might care to remember. I came across a video on YouTube which was 15 years old recently. I don't think that's the oldest. They're no strangers to performing off Ireland either, having been on various trips and tours over the year, and shortly they'll be off again to the Royal Irish Academy in Dublin this September after a prestigious invitation to sing there. I dropped down to a very busy Peel during In Cluniac Week to ask Annie how this had come about.
1: This sort of developed from a visit we made, myself and quite a few Manx people, we made to Belfast last year, at the end of the year, for the Irish Language Festival in Oireachtas. And part of the festival, there was what they called a poet's court. Now, this isn't to do with musicians particularly, but three of us from the island participated doing some poetry in Manx. I did my own. And at the end of this, a lady came up. We didn't know her, but she was very, very interested in the Manx language. She hadn't heard Manx poetry. And she turned out to be a professor that was from Dublin. And she'd heard that it was Bláain na Gaeilge, the Manx, the year of the Manx. And she said, well, it would be wonderful if we could get some of you over, because she felt that though, you know, we're all Celtic countries, that in Ireland perhaps there wasn't that much knowledge about what was going on the Isle of Man, and not that many people knew about the Manx language, with the contribution to the development of the Manx language from the visits from De Valera in the late 1940s here, and the collection of native Manx speech, so on and so on. Anyway, Phil, my husband, was over my shoulder, and he said, well, maybe we could bring a choir, at which her face fell. But anyway, several months later, and we had just Morad, our contact there, had managed to, who is the chair of the particular branch of the Royal Irish Academy that deals with the Celtic languages and, of course, the Irish language. Well, she got them all. Finally, they all agreed that they would like us to come over. And the choir all agreed, yes, we'd like to come over. We'd like to do something in Manx for an event. After that, we then looked at how we could get over, and we were thinking we could go on the boats, but September boats were cancelled, so we were very fortunate to have been able to go to the Isle of Man Arts Council to get for a transport support with

0: who's no stranger to the Isle of Man and indeed is an Irish expert on the Manx language. He's going to talk about Irish Manx links through the collections mm-hmm. of the made from the native speakers. So that's another Irish link that people might not be aware of. And then we're going to sing 30 minutes or so of us singing in Manx.
1: Fantastic. And where's the actual venue within Dublin?
0: I believe it's a beautiful Georgian building right in the centre of Dublin. And when I've mentioned it to a few Irish people I know, and they went, ooh. So we're looking forward to add another ooh to the ooh factor of this. So, yes, it is very central, close to where we're staying, so we'll be able to walk around. And we're hoping to get a few other gigs while we're there. This morning, I'm talking at the time of the Cruinniacht, and we've got a Manx language summer school going on at the same time, and I was teaching on that this morning and talking to some Irish people who were very, very interested in this, and we've been exchanging addresses and contacts and the sorts of people who would be interested. So we're hoping to get a few other gigs while we're there.
1: So it's going to be like a sort of little mini tour. The bagpipes in the background, by the way, Annie mentioned. In Cruinniacht, we're in Peel as we're talking. Alan Vannan pipes and drums started up in the background. It seems rather appropriate, actually, for this in many ways, with everything being Manx. So it will be a sort of mini, sort of hoping to be a mini tour, as it were.
0: That's the intention, indeed.
1: The other thing that I always think, again, you were talking about the links between Irish and Manx, and when you're singing, because you write the vast majority of the songs, I think, if not all the songs for Cajun.
0: I think I do write all the songs for the Cajun that are in Manx. We do a few other songs that are in English, like Ellen Vannan and things, so people can join in. So we might do something like that as well, just here and there. Yes, I do. Our songs are in Manx, mainly because we ran out of the traditional songs to sing collectively a long time ago, and we want to keep singing.
1: And so the native Irish speakers, are they likely to understand the sort of the gist of the songs in Manx Gaelic?
0: I think it depends which part of Ireland you're from. I think the ones from the north, and there are good speakers from the north, their language will be more similar to ours. So you probably get words, phrases, as we do if we hear the things in Irish or Scottish Gaelic. But some of them have indeed studied the language, so they'll get somewhere. But they'll get the gist of it, I think. Yeah, hopefully.
1: Sounds like it's going to be terrific fun. And as I say, it's not the first time Cajuns have sung in foreign climes. I think you've been away to quite a few festivals over the years. But yeah, quite an honour to be asked to this one, I think.
0: It is. And actually, this is the first time we've been away for 10 years now.
1: Really?
0: So we'd better get on with it while we can.
1: Well, you've got to get there while they're young. Wonderful. And just give us the dates again, when you're actually away for this.
0: Yes. Well, we're leaving on the 3rd of September, but the event is on the Friday afternoon, a later Friday afternoon, and we're coming back, most of us, on Sunday, whatever that is.
1: And just finally, how many are actually going in the choir? Because I know sometimes it goes up and down a bit.
0: Yes, I think we've got 14 out of potential 16, and a couple of people are bringing partners with them.
1: Brilliant. Well, listen, enjoy that when it turns up, and have a chat afterwards, maybe, and see how it went.
0: Cura mai muirit.
1: I do love the bagpipes at the ending there. Look forward to hearing how that event goes in due course, when we'll speak to Annie perhaps after they've been to Dublin. Now, last week we were speaking to current Manx bard Bradley Chambers, and he nears the end of his tenure, and we heard how one of his final projects was organising, well, he's trying to organise and bring together all of the existing bards, that's including the youth bards, together for a collaborative poem on the theme of summer. And he did pretty well too, managing to garner work from 15 of them. And the poem, appropriately enough, 15 Views of Summertime, was the result.
2: Sea glass isle, breathe gentle now. It's been a long winter. We dig ourselves up, we are ready to bloom. Mananan, the mist-bearer, loosens the veil only in kindness. The dawning light spills over the cliffs at Langness. When old poets strive for rhyme, hearts and hills will always rise, clouds traversing summer skies. They stop.

0: me in my tracks. 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A bumblebee flies. The sea hijacks each distant view. Hums a half-remembered song. A cold-blooded human, I pace the path and long for the warm, sticky embrace of sweltering days. There's power in anticipation. Blossoms erupt in profusion. An overnight metamorphosis. My heart is with the roses. There's power in the approach of the Manx summer. Lighter nights, ambitious t-shirts, jackets left optimistically at home. So warm, so delightful, so wet, so cold. In the terrible, wonderful length of day, the beauty of the thing when children play, a community of bathers, fishers, rowers, reclining in the rare summer heat, the peaceful waves rolling up under the setting of the sun. Manannan's magic wand commands the sun retreat. Your ice cream melts away. The soul, once awakened, cannot return blind. Truth leaves a permanent mark on the mind. I would not wish to be part of this departing light, withdrawing through the trees it made. Summer is cruel the way it must fade. Summer departs, late September day, the vibrant twilight over Douglas Bay.
1: Other events coming on. I know that the King was here recently. I take it you were invited to actually go and do something, or maybe you weren't.
0: Well, I was invited to meet him. I'm not a royalist, you know, so I had to politely decline, to be honest. And sometimes you have to stay true to your principles.
1: Yeah, I think that's absolutely right. And again, I mean, again, unusually perhaps for the Bard, you've been in the news recently with the fairly controversial comic stroke, media personality stroke, whatever you how you'd like to refer to it, but obviously a personality coming over and going to the Gaiety, and you quite rightly put your views out there with your position as Bard, and it's actually quite unusual for the Bard to be in the news in that way, wasn't it? As you say, being true to your own values.
0: Well, perhaps it's raised the profile of the role, I don't know. I'm sure people have mixed views about it. I think it's unusual for anyone to speak out about something like that, but sometimes it's necessary to do so. And when there was nobody else, perhaps it was appropriate that I did, and therefore I felt that I had to.
1: Absolutely. Now then, what about words of advice coming up? Because we are coming to that time. There's just a few weeks left for people to apply and get into the process to become your successor. Words of advice, or what would you sort of say to anyone who might still be thinking, you know, poised there, or maybe have some poetry, or maybe a sort of a poet who's not really got out there and thinking, well, I quite like the idea, but I don't know, am I good enough, should I do it, you know, would I be up to it, etc. What would you say to anyone who's still maybe pondering about going for it?
0: Well, I'd say you are good enough. I think anyone who can write poetry with some confidence is certainly good enough. I'd say go for it, approach the role in your own way, and make of it what you will, because it isn't something that's clearly set out. It's something that is organic. It grows over time, and it develops over time. And whoever the 12th Manx Bard will be, will add a different dimension, a different layer to the role. And I wish them all the luck in the world.
1: You're going to carry on writing poetry?
0: I don't see why not. Yes, I think so. Probably not quite as frenetically as I have been over the past 12 months, because I mean there's been a need to just keep up and keep writing and writing, so it'd be nice to have a bit of a break and to chill a little bit more. But yeah, I'll certainly carry on writing.
1: Yeah, and I suppose that's the going on from being the Bard is always very different. And again, I've spoken to a few Bards, and well done for getting so many of them together on that collaborative project, but the majority of them say exactly that. They maybe haven't written quite so frequently because you haven't got the deadlines, but do carry on and still find perhaps a post-bardic sort of calm for a while and a different attitude to their poetry, but it still means quite a lot to them. Was the performance aspect of it, because again, that's another unusual one, lots of poets write but don't necessarily perform. Is that something you've enjoyed?
0: Yeah, it is. Luckily, it is something I enjoy, and not all poets do, not all artists do, of all types, really, and that is an element of the role. So there is a need to be able to stand up and recite your own work, and have some courage and confidence in it. So, yeah, you do need to be able to do that. But that comes in time as well, that confidence does develop. And one thing that you should never worry about is the amount of support that you will get from the audience, whichever audience it happens to be, and from fellow bards and fellow poets on the island, because they will all have your back. They will all be supporting you. They'll be very much with you and wanting you to do well in the role. So you will get a great deal of pastoral support from other people.
1: Is the one thing that stands out in your mind through your bardic year, anything for whatever reason, maybe unusual, a joyous thing, something that was just sort of remarkable in one way or another?
0: Well, it's the diversity of it, I suppose, because one week you could be speaking to children in a school or a library or something like that. Another week you might be speaking to older adults, perhaps in a care home, and I've done that. You might be going to an open mic night or a formal organised event. So I was at the Institute of Directors a few weeks ago, and there were hundreds of people there. I mean, that was a bit intimidating and a bit surprising, but you know, you rise to the occasion and do the best you can. I think critically, you need to be able to write in different ways, and you need to be able to write for different audiences and make sure that you've got a body of work that you can draw on and make sure you can apply things to different circumstances.
1: Well, this will probably be the last time we talk here on Spotlight as the in your position as the current Starfelder. I like to think we will perhaps chat again in post-bardic times, as it were. But thanks very much for coming on the programme over the year and hearing some of your poetry, which has been wonderful. Have you got one more poem perhaps we could finish off with?
0: Yes, I have. I've written this one. It's called Two for Sorrow. I quite like this. I hope that your listeners will as well. It's about, well, you can probably guess what type of bird it's about. Two for Sorrow. No, I wish I had not seen you. Spying me with watchful eye, in bracken clearing strewn with wood. No, I wish I had not seen you, for to see you does no good. It was not good, that whispering day, up above that static sky, with cloud the shade of sullen steel. There were no birds, no cast of light, no comfort was revealed. Eyes dark brown, and watching me, strutting, mocking, jaunty gait, as I gazed down to Glendu stream, the shadows on your wings were cruel, concealing coloured gleam. I heard the lonesome magpie rattle out a chattered phrase, unconcerned for sure with my unease, some angel of calamity between the aspen trees. From down there in the valley, by the ruins of the firt, swept up with lemon-scented fern, emerged another magpie, flying up towards Slough Kern, transforming fortunes in an instant, one for sorrow, two for joy, catching rainbow stretch of sun, clipped the wings of my companion. In an instant, he was gone.
1: Seems like an instant St. Bradley was inaugurated as bard, and now he's gone. Well, just about as bard in any case, although once a bard, always a bard, remember. Just a few days left of his tenure, but on that topic, I do have some news to impart. There have been some changes to the bardic calendar, as it were, when it comes to the changeover. So, the new dateline looks like this. Listen up. The entry deadline is now Sunday the 30th of August, 2026, of course. Interviews will be on the afternoon of Saturday the 12th of September at a venue to be confirmed in Douglas. And the inauguration of the new bard will be on Sunday the 20th of September, 3 p.m. to 5 p.m. St. John's Methodist Church Hall, funnily enough, in St. John's. You can email manxbard@gmail.com for an entry form and rules, or you can pick them up at Douglas City Library or see social media, the Bardic Facebook page. Details are there, and of course, if you haven't yet entered, still time.

0: the beautiful voice of singer and composer Anna Goldsmith, who sadly died last week. A great loss to the Manx music scene, loved by many, both professionally and in the world of music. She had been recording again recently after a relatively quiet period when it comes to performing. Christy De Haven from Manx Radio, of course, a great friend of Anna's of many years standing.
1: Memories seep through my veins. Let me be.
2: I first met her when I worked at a recording studio in Douglas Dam Productions, and some mutual friends of ours from a band called Gratis 3 brought her around to see us and said, you know, she's known for her classical talent, which she was an extraordinary classical singer, operatic voice, but she'd started writing her own material, and would we consider doing an album with her? We heard her voice and immediately said yes. And so over years, myself, Dave Armstrong, Rob Cross and a whole bunch of us got together and worked with her, pulling together these fabulous songs she'd written as well. They were wonderful. We had a fabulous time with her. We went to Malta. We did the song festival with her in Malta, and she won an award for that. We did album launches with her. We tried desperately hard to get her airplay on BBC stations. Not quite sure why that didn't happen. It never quite took off for her. It should have done, because she was an extraordinary talent. But any musician on the Isle of Man was jealous of her talent, because she was brilliant. And some of the tributes that came in, Davy Knowles, Christine Collister, we used to sing together with Christine quite a lot as well, Jack Walter from Penelope Isles, so many tributes came in for her.
0: And what do you think made her special?
2: Partly the voice, because hopefully you'll hear something shortly from her. It stood out, her voice, at the precision, because she managed to take the operatic vocal and turn it into something that was contemporary. So it was sort of unique in that respect, but also her personality. She lit up a room. I mean, we also had messages in from people she worked with. She worked in the Cabinet Office. She worked with DOI. She's actually responsible for the dark sky reclining benches. She worked on the homelessness strategy. But people that worked with her described her as lighting up a room. There was a lovely message in from someone who said she travelled with her own little cloud of joy. She was hilarious as well. We spent most of our time together laughing. And her laugh, everyone remembers her laugh, because, quite frankly, it was filthy. But it was wonderful. She was just a glorious human being, and we're all really fortunate to know her.
0: Sadly, I think I met her once or twice, but never really got to know her well. But you're absolutely right. You read the tributes, and that's the thing that everyone says, how lovely she was, which, you know, sometimes when people have got a really big talent or a special talent, it doesn't necessarily go hand in hand that they're a lovely person with it as well. And yet she was both, from all accounts, whether you knew her through her musical exploits or through professional work as well in the Cabinet Office. Everyone just says exactly as you say, she was just one of those people you wanted to be in a room with.
2: Absolutely. And she was inspiring as well. I mean, when you think, you know, Jack Walter, for instance, who has now got his own very successful career. He tours with CMAT, who's huge at the minute. He put a lovely post up saying that she was inspiring to everyone back then. You know, he was like 15, 16, I think, when we did bits of work with him, and Anna was around at the time, and he used to really look up to her. So she inspired a lot of musicians as well. But like I said, it wasn't just her musical talent, her daily work as well. She was fabulous. And I have to say, you know, big shout out as well. I mean, her son, Robbie, I really feel for Robbie. He's a lovely, lovely guy. And, you know, she's a wonderful mother as well, and fiance to James, and, you know, she's a real family person as well, so it really hit the family hard, this, I'm sure.
0: And I think she'd been off the scene a little bit, but she was going to do more, hopefully. That was in the pipeline.
2: She'd actually been back in the studio, which is also quite heartbreaking. She'd been working back with the guys I mentioned from Gratis 3 that introduced us to Anna in the first place. It come full circle, really, because they're now in a group called Postwar Stories, an excellent group in their own right. And Anna had been back in the studio with them. She'd been collaborating with them on new music, which we do have some copies of. But also she'd started recording some of her own material again. And so, again, you know, tragedy, really, that, you know, we're not going to get to hear more of that. It does seem really unfair. But I have to say, one of the things that's come out of this past week is the love that everyone had for her. And it has actually been a really lovely exercise going back through history and just listening to, I mean, what a legacy she has left with her music. And hopefully it will bring that back into the spotlight now, if nothing else.
0: Absolutely. And as you say, it just goes to prove, doesn't it, that trying to get her onto the BBC, just sometimes it's just luck whether you actually get out there or not. It's nothing to do with your talent, your ability, whatever. It's just a case of sometimes you're noticed and picked up, and other times just doesn't go that way for no real reason.
2: Well, that's the thing. You know, I worked in the music industry for some years, and I think what you discovered is that not only is it an element of luck, it also just depends what is going on at that time. It depends what sort of act that the world is looking for at that time. It depends on what sort of music the world is looking for at that time. It can depend on so many different things. And, you know, not least as well, it can often be a kind of financial thing, because back in the day, you had to pay pluggers to have your music featured on the BBC, which just seems extraordinary. But that was what it was like back in the day. So there's all manner of things that do not in any way, shape or form reflect on your talent, because my goodness, she had it in bucket loads.
0: And there's still music, though, people can enjoy to remember her special character, her talent, and, of course, her voice.
2: Well, definitely, and not least that, but if you think about it, if her career had taken off, I have no doubt she would have been an international star. You know, she opened up for Katie Melua here at the Villa, and people said she was better than Katie. She would have been huge. But then she wouldn't have met James, her fiancé. You know, she wouldn't have had the career she had making a difference on the Isle of Man. So there was all of that to think of as well. Maybe it just wasn't meant to be for Anna, because now we also have her music. But also, you can recline in a bench, look at the stars and think of Anna Goldsmith.

beautiful voice and a beautiful person, will be sadly missed by all who knew her and, of course, her family and loved ones. The recordings, no doubt, enjoyed forever. This is where we end up, however, for this week at least. See you next week. We'll be hearing about poetry in prison, among other joys. In the meantime, be good, whatever you're doing. Be creative about it. Himu.

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10: Come on, if you're like me, didn't you get caught in those showers a couple of times today? I don't know. A few bright intervals, but an odd shower around two. One of the two showers could be heavy. Temperatures dropping to 11, sunset 9, 10. Dry with the bright and sunny spells tomorrow. One or two isolated showers. Maximum 18.
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1: That weather man, you know, weather jingle man does me head in. 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All right, Double Gold for a Wednesday with our friends at the Ocean Views. Thank you very much to Howard, by the way. Great tribute at the end of that programme. And you can listen again if you like. 2 years, loads of songs. In fact, there's more than 10 tonight because that's the kind of guy I am. Right, let's go on with it, shall we?
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1: 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Klaus Zundel, Mike Stab, Sydney Youngblood and Ralph Ham. This was a huge hit. Nick and the drumbeat and the bass line from the Raised House track called Break for Love. It was a big hit. Number one in Belgium and a lot of other countries. And in the UK in this year, it was the 13th best-selling single, getting to number three on the UK chart. Starting off Double Gold with a cracker. Love this. Used to love playing this. Sydney Youngblood, if only I could. Year one.
3: Everybody

4:07 with our friends at the Ocean Views. They are open this evening, playing double gold. How do you fancy winning tomorrow night a £30 voucher? What year was that song released from, eh? Sydney Youngblood, a massive, massive big hit, yeah. Huge hit. Sydney Ford, also known as Sydney Youngblood. Back to double gold, or the first song even, from year number two, written by Dave Grohl and the team. This is the Foo Fighters and the Greatest Hits album. It's called Wheels.

Double goal year two from the Foo Fighters, song called Wheels. How you doing out there this evening? Right, I'm going to give you some clues to maybe help you out. Maybe or maybe not. You might get it, you might not, you might not. Clive Anderson talks back. Channel 4 launched their own chat show. Yeah, do you remember that happening? Friday night chat show. Clive Anderson talks back. Who remembers that in year number one? I'll give you one more story to tell you about. Treasure Hunt. Do you remember that TV show? I bet you do. It aired its final episode in Double Gold year number two. And this, originally Peter Frampton, a bit of Freebird in there too, eventually became a hit in year one.

0: the band were called Will to Power. It was released the year before, but didn't do nothing, but then eventually got itself sorted out. Anyway, hope you're doing all right out there this evening. The BBC announced in this year that 26-year-old Matt Smith will replace David Tennant as Doctor Who in the sci-fi drama Doctor Who. Yeah, do you remember that happening? He was the youngest ever actor at that time, being 26 to take over the role. Jeff Stelling and Rachel Riley hosted Countdown for the first time in this year. And this chap, he likes to say his name at the start of his songs. Huge hit.
1: What did she say?

0: Heights.
1: There you go. Jason Derulo, what did you say or what you say? Hello to Texter 344, loving the Foo Fighters song. Good stuff. Well, you're in the draw. Thank you. Year one, year two. Stevens and Peel has got year one. Good. Alison and Rachel also out with year one, as has Matthew. Good stuff. Keep those answers coming in. Taken from the album called Spike. And how about this? Paul McCartney, you're handing this.

Yeah, Paul McCartney helping out Elvis Costello on that one with Veronica Double Gold, year number one. Judin Ramsey, year one and year two. Well done to you. Angela, Angela, it's not 1975, but the second guess that you put on there is correct for year number one. Quango, me old mate, hope you are well. Year one right, but not year number two. Taken from the album tonight, Franz Ferdinand, this one. Know You Girls, year two.

0: Steve and Jerry, good morning. Good morning. Good morning. 24 and a half past seven, evening, PM. Steve and Jay, good evening to you. You've got year number one correct, and Kelly K also right with year one. Keep those answers coming in with our friends at the Ocean Views. They are open till 9 o'clock this evening. Get yourself a table book, late table, 623348.
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8: Written by Chris Lowe and Neil Tennant from the album Scandal soundtrack and Reputation. Yeah, of course they did What Do I Have To? What Have I Done to Deserve This? Yeah, this song released in February of year one. Nothing Has Been Proved. How are you getting on with it tonight? Our friends at the Ocean Views waiting for you. It's all here on Greatest Hits Live with Nicola Bowker. They're back up tomorrow morning, you know.

keep those answers coming in. Double gold, year one or year two. You do not have to get both years. Okay, a lot of people say, you'll get, I can't get year one. It's all right, I've got year two, but that's fine. Kate, you're in Tremode. Hello to you. Phone them up. Oh, no, yeah. Okay, Kate, well done. You've got year one and year two. In the draw you will go. That's tomorrow evening. Michelle Kane in the chair tomorrow night from 7 o'clock through till 9 on Crazy Sid's Live with our friends Nicola Backer, who are set to open tomorrow morning again at 8.30. 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

0: Don't leave me.
1: Couple of WhatsApps just dropping in as well. I'm pretty sure right with year number one, Jay Skilly and Douglas. Yes, you're right with both years. Good. You are in the draw for the voucher. Well done to you. And Alison on. Oh, I'll give you the WhatsApp number if you

two classic years, Simply Red, No Better Than That, really. Really, really good stuff. Mick Hucknall, always great voice. You ever heard of some of the stuff he did live? Oh, wow, awesome. Double Gold, year number one. Keep those answers coming in. Let's get back to year number two. A fourth single from the self-titled debut album. In the UK singles chart as well. Talk You Down.

0: Early days to the script. They've got new stuff out as well. Liking that, the one about the Wonderwall songs. Good, that. Right, hello to Mike and Glenn Vine. Not right with either, I'm afraid. Never mind, Mike. Have another go.
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0: Taken from the album called Velveteen. The first single from the album. Highest charting single, number 3 in the UK and Australia. Double gold year one. Go on, then.

Wendy James, Christian Sayer and the team. Maybe I don't care for double gold, yeah. Number one. Keep those answers coming in. Sharon G in Kurt Michael. Oh, Sharon G, you are 1 year out for year number one. Steve H and Onken gets year number one right, but 1 year out for year number two. The band were called One Eskimo. And I think it's safe to say it was a big hit radio-wise. It wasn't a big hit commercially, but good. Bet you got some play out for this one. Been playing it so often. Great.

Excellent. That Candy One Eskimo on Manx Radio. It's Greatest Hits with our friends Nicola Bowker. It's all 9 o'clock this evening. Now, these lovely people there, Nicola Bowker, back open tomorrow morning, 8:30. 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From the album, Welcome to the Beautiful South, the debut album, number 8 on the UK chart.

there they are, the beautiful sound. You keep it all in the final song from year number one. Well done if you got that year right. Just a reminder, you only have to get one year right. Back to the songs, year two. From the album called Love Tattoo, an Irish rockabilly singer called Imelda May.

0: Imelda May, Big Bad Handsome Man, finishing off double gold year number two for a Wednesday evening with our friends at the Ocean Views. They are open till 9 this evening. Book a table, dead simple, oceanviews.im. So we had a beautiful sound from year number one. Baby, I Don't Care for Transvision Vamp. Please Don't Leave Me by Pink. Brilliant stuff. The Script and Talkie Down. Dusty Springfield also in there from year number one. Did You Work It Out? 1989 for double gold year number one. Brilliant stuff. And Did You Work Out 2009 for year two? If you got both, top of the class. Excellent work.
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0: 8 o'clock, good evening. Look out for those showers. They could be heavy in places, mostly dry overnight. Temperatures no lower, and then 11. Sunset, 9:10. Dry with brighter sunny spells tomorrow. The odd shower around again. Highs of 18. Sun up at 5:39. Dry with sunny spells on Friday. Good.
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Jack Savaretti. Good to hear him back again. He'll be back on the island, no doubt, soon. And Katie Tunstall before that, Tate That, Everything Changes on Manx Radio. Coming up at 9 this evening, Ernie's Eclectic. Ernie Thorne will be along at 9 o'clock. And then from 10 o'clock this evening, we've got After Hours. Stevie Winwood coming up on Greatest Hits with a bit of Summer Girls from the Light Funky Ones. One of those songs that kind of just appeared and was good on the radio, wasn't it? But you'll know what I mean.

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1: Yeah. I like it when the girls stop by in the summer.

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0: 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Do not forget, Election 2026. 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Alaman Election is getting close, 26 past 8. How are you? Jess Glynn. Is that her name? Jess Glynn? Yeah, it was. Yeah, Jess Glynn. Oh, yes, forgot her. A bit of help there from Jax Jones. It's called One Touch. And before that, 1994. How long ago is that now? Blur and Girls and Boys. Ernie's Eclectic is up at 9 o'clock this evening.
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0: Get yourself to the Quails Hall in Ramsey for the Laxey and Onken Art Club's exhibition tomorrow morning, 9 o'clock through till 4. It is free, okay, next to the tram station. Everyone is welcome and there are refreshments available, okay. Open each day, Quails Hall, Waterloo Road in Ramsey. Trace's exhibition continues at the House of Manannan, also at the Manx Museum. 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Currigs Wildlife Park is open and the Orchard Line Miniature Railway. That is open 12 till 4 tomorrow. £2 a ride for anyone aged 4 years old and upwards. Now get yourself there. They are a volunteer run railway at the Wildlife Park. If you've never been on it before, get yourself there. While travelling on the train, look out for a few surprises as well. Volunteers are always welcome. Pop and see the guys and girls there. £2 a ride at the Currigs Wildlife Park. Manx Scare Electrics and Slot Car Club is open tomorrow from 7 to 9.30. Now they're down at the Riverside Trading Estate, Pulrose Road. Each week is different. 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Rally nights every couple of weeks. It's only a tenner. There's also, they have cars and controllers you can borrow on the night. That's good, isn't it?
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British band founded in 1985. Room in Your Heart. I used to like that song they did. Room in Your Heart. That was good. We played The Script and Double Gold a bit earlier on, but this is their new one. The Crowd are singing Wonderwall. Awesome.

Lightning CT and Brody and the guys. What's that, 17 minutes away from 9 o'clock. Ernie Thorne's up at 9 there after hours from 10 o'clock this evening. Backstreet Boys. They've got a new single out called Bottle Up. I haven't heard it yet, but I'm going to play it right now.

Backstreet Boys, they've been around since 1993. How scary is that? There they are. It's called Bottle Up. I quite like it. It sounds like something else. I'm trying to figure out what it is. I will figure it out. Anyway, that is just about it for me for a Wednesday. Stand by, because Ernie's Eclectic is up at 9. After Hours, some 10. Michelle and the Chair tomorrow night doing the double gold draw with our friends Nicola Bowker. And then, of course, I'll be back next Tuesday. Nicola Bowker, open tomorrow morning at 8:30.

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2: 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We're giving away two £50 Currags Wildlife Park vouchers, kindly supplied by Ellen Bannon Fuels, and a special Ellen Bannon Friendly Beekeeper's hamper. 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The Royal Manx Agricultural Show this Friday and Saturday at Knockalo in Patrick. 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

My first track this evening is sung by an American singing group, Three Tenors, made their name on America's Got Talent. They're called Forte, and they're singing Something, which is the song written by George Harrison for the Abbey Road album of the Beatles. It won the Ivor Novello Award for the best song, both lyrically and musically, in 1970.

The singing group Forte. We go to Barry Manilow now and his album 2 AM Paradise Cafe. We've heard some tracks from that before. I don't think we've had this one. This is Where Have You Gone?

Mary Manilow, it's the first night of Cats at the Gaiety tonight, so let's have something from Cats. What else could we have other than Memory? This time, sung by Leslie Garrett.

Leslie Garrett. Pop songs were usually about 2.5 minutes long, until The Animals came along with The House of the Rising Sun. This is Peter Hoffman's version of that song.

Peter Hoffman. We'll calm things down a little bit now from that. This is actually a scene from an opera. It's the Barcarolle from the Tales of Hoffman by Offenbach, sung on this occasion, though, by Charlotte Church.

Charlotte Church. We go now to a jazz standard, a song composed by George and Ira Gershwin, for the musical Girl Crazy, Embraceable You, immortalized by legends like Ella Fitzgerald and Frank Sinatra. This is Cliff Richard.

Cliff Richard, with the football season approaching, there'll be lots of songs being sung from the terraces, and one particular one will be this item from Carousel. This is Bryn Terfel's version of You'll Never Walk Alone.

Print Herfel. Total change from that now. This is reflecting the weather, how lovely it's been. This is Marianne Faithfull with Summer Nights.

Mary Ann Faithfull. We've got some film music now, and we bring back the group that we began the programme with, Forte. This is My Heart Will Go On from the film Titanic.

That was from the film Titanic, and that was the group called Forte. We go now to a show. This is the Brock musical Hair, and it's Nicola Dawn with Easy to Be Hard.

Paul Robeson and Elizabeth Welch. And to a more modern show now, this is West Side Story, but with a bit of a difference. It's from one of Pavarotti's concerts, Pavarotti and Friends, raising money for charities. This was for the children of Liberia. And he's joined on this occasion by Natalie Cole for Tonight.

Luciano Pavarotti and Natalie Cole. From one great tenor to another, and from shows to films. This is Jonas Kaufmann with the theme music to the film Love Story, starring Ryan O'Neill and Ali McGraw. This is Where Do I Begin?

The theme from the film Love Story, sung by Jonas Kaufmann. We go to Mario Lanza now. This Nearly Was Mine.

Mario Lanza. I'm Ernie Thorne. I hope you've enjoyed this week's programme. I'm going to close with an item by a former Master of the Queen's Music, Paolo Tosti. This is sung by Stephen Mercurio. It's Goodbye. So I'm saying goodbye, not for forever, but just for this evening, and hope you'll join me again same time next week.

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9: Good evening, my friend. Welcome to the After Hours Club. Thank you very much for your company tonight. Now, I must apologise if I sound ill. It is because I am. Although, if you were hoping to hear Dave Moore tonight, then I do believe my voice has dropped an octave or two. So, not too far away in terms of comparison. Weather-wise, isolated showers overnight with clear intervals and temperatures no lower than 11 degrees Celsius. Mostly dry with bright or sunny spells tomorrow. Moderate or fresh west-northwesterly winds slowly decreasing further and a top temperature of 18 degrees Celsius. Sunrise in the morning is at 5:39 and sunset tomorrow night is at 8 minutes past 9. Thank you very much, Adrian, for that forecast. So, on the cards tonight, not much really, just comfortable sofas are out, the fire is crackling, and, well, I mean, if you would like a song, do let me know. For now, though, it's going to be quite a chilled vibe, I think. We're in the middle of the week, so the hump day has been well and truly completed, so let's embrace that.
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9: Hello! I'll pop the kettle on for you, my friend.

Ladies and gentlemen, may I direct your attention to something quite extraordinary, quite incredible, quite unlike anything you may have experienced in your life. May you have a pleasant evening.

Art Garfunkel, I Only Have Eyes For You. And before that, Don't It Make My Brown Eyes Blue, Crystal Gale. And starting off what I expect to be a rather chilled After Hours Club tonight, Billy Paul, me and Mrs. Jones. Thank you very much for keeping me company tonight, my friend. Like I said, I do apologise for sounding more nasally as usual, or sounding like I'm speaking to you from behind a biker helmet. I am, but the cold also doesn't help, it just magnifies that sound. Faster My Graham, lovely to hear from you as usual, my friend. Graham, who says, Faster My Graham Recycles, this is such a very lovely surprise tonight. We have you, dearie. Well, thank you. Although Dave did suggest you would be him this evening. Oh, well, he ruined the surprise, didn't he? I hope you had a wonderful weekend and a kind week, but you don't sound too good tonight. Hope you're okay. Can I get you something? Well, I'm currently drinking the decaf tea that you made me, Graham, and it is delightful. You got exactly the right amount of 2.45 sugars, mixed colours, and, a plethora of milk. That's not too much. Thank you. How was Glorious Glasgow and the Commonwealth Games? The Commonwealth Games, Graham, the netball was, I don't think I could have asked for to go see better games. Full transparency, I'm not Team England. I think that they've got an arrogance about them that, you know, even you could be the best athlete in the world, but as soon as I feel like you've got an air of arrogance, it really puts me off people. So they were playing New Zealand, who have some of my favourite players. New Zealand ended up winning. And then Australia, who are number one in the world. So many golds, countless golds, always expected to win the World Cup and the Commonwealth Games. We're playing Jamaica in the semi-final, who have never beaten Australia before. World number three, usually come about third or fourth in any major tournament. Beat Australia by 1 point, and it literally came down to a penalty shot in the last, second of the game, and Australia missed the shot. So I really feel for, the woman that took the shot, because she's an incredible athlete. But it was just amazing to see Jamaica's reaction, such an underdog team beating the world champions by one goal. It was amazing. So yeah, thank you for asking, Graham. I appreciate that. My week, says Graham. Okay, planning my next visit home to our beloved Isle. Excellent. I'm very happy to hear that. Since the Manxman is having a bit of service at the moment, should I get out my rowing boat? Probably easier to just fly. Actually, do you know what? With the delays are an inevitability flying to and from the Isle of Man. So yes, a rowing boat would be quicker, I would say. Anyway, as you can hear, my background music has run out, which means I've been talking too long. So I'm going to play you some more chilled music and then I'm going to report back, Graham.

Graham, I'm very happy to hear that you're loving the tunes tonight, and I did pick them, thank you. Yeah, I've gone for a purposefully chilled vibe tonight, and thank you very much for the kind messages from each and every one of you. I very much feel like I've been embraced with a warm hug, which is exactly what is needed when one is ill, unless one has issues with personal space. Fast my Rianne, sorry to hear you're not well. Fast my Gary, thank you. The mainland Lurgy has followed you back to the island. Plenty of lemsips and copious amounts of biscuits. Yes, I agree with that. On all fronts, actually. I think it was a late finish last Thursday, and then an early get up on Friday morning, and then we didn't get to Glasgow until almost 1 a.m. and then we were up at 7 to get to the stadium for a 9 o'clock start, and then that ended up being quite a late night as well, and then we were up early the next day to drive back down to Heysham. And I just kept on falling, you know, when you usually when you fall asleep there's like a build up, like, oh, you know, I'm nodding off. The amount of times on the journey back I just woke up in a pool of my own drool without realizing I'd fallen asleep. It was slightly concerning, I would say, but I guess it makes sense that it was probably the Lurgy creeping into my system. I'm glad you're enjoying the vibes as well tonight, Gary. Please could you play Glen Campbell, Galveston, or Wichita Lineman, or both? Hope you feel better soon. Yes, I'll definitely play one of those. And Fran has also messaged, I appreciate you sending in song requests that sort of match tonight's vibe. That's very nice of you. Hope you feel much better soon. Thank you, Fran. Here's a nice bluesy one for tonight. I've been enjoying seeing Simon and the boys live here this week. Excellent. Well, I gave this a little listen to just before, Fran, and it sounds... I'm very much looking forward to playing it. Let's just put it that way. I'm going to get it on for you. We've got a little bit of a country corner before... before the last song that takes us into the intimacy, and so I'm going to play it there. Good evening, 696. Thank you very much for your kind message. Good evening, Rianne. Pour yourself a hot lem sip and wrap yourself in the warmth of your audience. That I am doing very easily, thanks to you. Settle back in your chair and settle into a couple of hours of relaxing sounds. Godspeed in your recovery. I have no song requests tonight. I'm just floating through your background music whilst I type on an old typewriter. Get well soon. Thank you. That is a perfectly orchestrated message, I would say. Fully encapsulates the vibe of the night, and I also love that you are typing on an old typewriter.

0: Gladys Knight in the Pips, Midnight Train to Georgia. Good evening, Bill. I'm going to speak to you properly very soon, my friend. But first, anyone for another decaf beverage of sorts? Maybe something a little bit stronger. What do they say knocks the cold out of you? Hard liquor. Graham, if you would be so kind, thank you.
1: The countdown to the next Isle of Man general election is officially on. 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
8: 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And while you're here, why not try our creamy swan korma with mouth-watering signet chutney? The Taste of India, 19 Spotify Lane, just 55 millimeters from this cinema, opposite the Swan Sanctuary.

That was Glen Campbell, Wichita Line Man, especially for you, Gary. Fran, I've got your song request coming up next. Bill says, hi, Rianne. More vitamins of all sorts and more sleep. Listen to your body. This is what my doctor told me after the worst cold I'd had in years. And he's right. I did neglect signs my body told me, one of them being going to sleep too late, so ignoring signs my body gave me. Well, I am a massive culprit for that, and I'm fully aware of when I'm doing it, because most of the time when I finish in the after hours club, you know, I'm feeling a bit buzzy. I enjoy your company. I enjoy the AHC. So rare is the occasion when I go home and go straight to bed and my head hits the pillow and I'm zonked. No, usually I'm still awake at about 2 a.m, which is silly. And then once I've done it a couple times, for example, if I've been on in the After Hours Club all week, then, you know, I'm messed up for the following inevitable future. But it is because I like to read as well before I go to sleep. So I am my own undoing. You are quite right, Bill. Not that you said that, because if you said that, I would resent you for saying that, because I'd be like, I can say that I'm my own undoing, but not you. But yes, you are right. Sleep makes a huge difference. I heard this song this afternoon on Radio Caroline. Gary Zipe, sorry if I've mispronounced that name, Bill, played Ray LaMontagne. This song is utterly beautiful and maybe a song to send us to bed tonight. 6 minutes, but it's so beautiful. That is an excellent suggestion, Bill, and I will keep that until the last song of the night. Because I think you can get away with a longer song. You can get away with a longer song either at the start or the end of the show. So thank you for sort of acknowledging that. And Bill also sent a follow-up message saying, hope you get rid of that cold soon, Rianne. I prefer the flu over a cold. The flu will force you to stay in bed. Well, do you know what? I remember thinking years ago that I enjoy getting sick because it seems to be the only opportunity to have a break. And then having the realisation that is problematic in the society we live in, but I'm feeling quite fluey and I don't want to get into the pitfalls of the society we live in today. But just saying, if people had more time to rest and do the things that actually mattered, maybe there'd be less strain on the health service.

Yes, Fran, loved that. That was Dixie Mix, Nobody Knows You When You're Down and Out, and that has been added to my favourite songs list. Thank you for introducing that to myself in the club, Fran.

That was Eric Church, Talladega, and before that, Carly Pearce, featuring Chris Stapleton, We Don't Fight Anymore. Gary says, loving Country Corner, more tea for everyone, and a dash of brandy for medicinal purposes. Yes, please, Gary. If anyone else asks for brandy for medicinal purposes, then they're lying. And I respect that, so top them up as well. Nick says, hi Rianne, hope you're feeling better soon. I've had to put the radio in the other room so I don't catch anything. That is a wise thing to do, Nick. Probably the smartest thing you've ever messaged in. I was watching the Commonwealth Games over the weekend and guess who I saw on the television in the crowd? ... Yes, you! I had to rewind to double check. You gave the camera a side eye. Yes! Apologies. Yes, that is so true. And me and my partner Michael featured, camera clearly loved us, three times, I think. But yeah, the first one, a friend of mine clipped the shot and sent it to me pretty much immediately after it happened. And it is, everyone's watching the game, and I don't even know why in that moment I clocked the camera, because you don't know, like, the cameras are looking at the audience all the time. You don't know when you're actually being, like, shown on telly. But at that precise moment, I was the only person to give the camera a little bit of a Ricky Gervais or The Office glance. And yeah, it was funny. But for some reason, I look like I've got no chin. I don't know what happened in my excitement watching the netball, but apparently I've managed to, my chin has been swallowed by my own neck. That's what I saw in the images that were sent to me. So then in the second game when I was featured, I made sure to jut my jawline out. So, you know, the second time someone sent me a clip of me being filmed, I was like, well, that is a strong jawline. So yes. I love that you saw me, Mick. That's cool. If you could play one of Guns N' Roses' laid-back songs to fit in with tonight's theme, Don't Cry. Cheers, Mick. Yes, I will get one of the Guns N' Roses laid-back songs on after the news at 11 for you, my friend. Now let me see here. Have I missed anyone? No, Bill, because I'm saving your song until the end. Excellent. Right, continuing on with the laid-back vibe. Here's a little bit of Tracy Chapman that's going to take you up to the news.

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0: thank you very much for your lovely company tonight, my friend. Truly, the After Hours Club is a lovely cocoon, and I would say healing. Well, it was healing until Mick showed up, but I mean, what's new there? I've got more of your song requests coming up after the news at 11, obviously. What else am I going to do? Pretty pointless telling you that. You know what's coming up. It's a radio show, okay? Don't act like you don't know that.
1: From the Sky News Centre at 11, FIFA's president has apologised over his plans to sell off the World Cup to private investors, but has also come out fighting. Gianni Infantino remains in his job, despite criticism of proposals which were scrapped last weekend. After talks with FIFA management in Morocco, Infantino has admitted mistakes were made, but Sky's Rob Harris says he's taken aim at critics too.
2: FIFA tonight both shown contrition for launching this attempted World Cup sell-off venture, but also at the same time launching a stinging attack, going on the fight back to the world, saying they'll not tolerate any attacks on its integrity, good governance and due process.
1: Reform UK and Baroness Berger are questioning why a withdrawn Conservative Council candidate has been given a role advising the party's leader. The Labour peer was the victim of anti-Semitic abuse that saw Joshua Bonehill Payne jailed previously. A man has been remanded in custody after appearing in court charged with the murder of a 9-year-old girl in Arbroath. Minnie Merriman died from serious injuries she was found with at an industrial estate early on Monday. 35-year-old Christopher Rice didn't enter any pleas. A Scottish man on the UK's most wanted list has been arrested in Spain. John Rocks was picked up in Madrid on Saturday. He's been questioned over alleged sexual offences between 2012 and 2022. The new Foreign Secretary has been pressed over his previous criticism of President Trump following a meeting with America's Secretary of State in Washington, D.C.
3: In fact, they didn't come up today. We had a very productive 90-minute conversation in which we talked about, yes, about Iran, but about how we can stand shoulder to shoulder with Ukraine against Russian aggression.
1: Ed Miliband has described the UK and US as the closest of allies. The Foreign Secretary thanked Marco Rubio for a warm, productive meeting. And Matthias Jeister has been appointed as Newcastle's new head coach. The German replaces Eddie Howe, who stepped down from the job last week. That's the latest. I'm Johnny Freeman.
0: Thank you very much, Johnny, and thank you to Lewis for sending over the local headlines. The steam packet company says it's continuing to explore options for charter vessels to provide additional support over the summer months. It comes after the Manxman was taken out of service until the end of September after suffering mechanical issues. The vessel was moved out of dry dock over the weekend to accommodate another boat until the replacement parts have been delivered. Meanwhile, more than three quarters of respondents to a consultation say they would support the introduction of photo ID checks on steam packet ferries. The survey forms part of the government's border security strategy aimed at making it harder for criminals or their assets to move to and from the island. The Isle of Man Green Party is asking government how it plans to hold Manx Utilities accountable for what it's deemed the effective failure of the 2026 renewables target. It's written an open letter to the Department of Environment, Food and Agriculture asking for explanations and confirmations. The Treasury Minister says the island's National Insurance Fund should be treated as sacrosanct and people shouldn't be troubled by reports of it depleting. Chris Thomas says the money is the bedrock for social security, pensions and NHS allocation. And planning permission has been granted to transform a disused plot of land in Douglas city centre into a sauna and wellness retreat. Known as the Steam Yard, it will be adjacent to the Lord Street bus interchange, with the developer telling Manx Radio they hope to be operational by Christmas. Weather with Nathan coming up next.
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0: And joining us live in the After Hours Club with your weather forecast tonight, as I said, it is Nathan Teese. Fastermy, good evening, Nathan.
6: Fastermy, isolated showers overnight with clear intervals and temperatures no lower than 11 degrees Celsius. Then mostly dry with bright or sunny spells tomorrow, just the risk of one or two isolated showers in the day. Moderate or fresh west and northwesterly winds. slowly decreasing further and top temperatures around 18 degrees Celsius. Then dry on Friday with a good deal of sunshine, light or moderate southwesterly breezes and highs of around 19 degrees Celsius. And starting dry on Saturday with early spells of sunshine but becoming cloudier with some light rain developing at times. And now for a quick look at the shipping forecast for the North Irish Sea, valid until this time tomorrow. There is currently a strong wind warning in place. The wind is a west or west-northwest 5 or 6, decreasing 4 or 5 tomorrow morning, then easing west or southwest 3 or 4 during the afternoon, perhaps increasing locally 5 later. The state of sea is mainly moderate, becoming slight or moderate tomorrow morning, then mostly slight tomorrow afternoon. And having a look at the tide times around the island, low water is happening now and high water is at 5 a.m. And that's your forecast for tonight.
0: 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Thank you, Nathan.
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0: Yes, I'm still here.

Good evening, Pete. Lovely to hear from you, my friend. Pete, who says, greetings to you, Rianne. Just checking in to say hope all is well with you. Yes, I am ill, but besides that, things... I am not well, but things are well. Thank you. Hot chocolate and ginger cream biscuits are in your usual northwest spot, just to the south of the AHC. Graham, thank you very much for the delish doubloons. I will get your mellow midweeker tune shortly. But Nick, I've got a couple of more modern songs coming up next. Bill, you're going to like them. And then Nick, I'm going to play you some Guns N' Roses just before the ad break that, as usual, I am not supposed to draw attention to. Now, I think tomorrow night, just to throw ahead to the rest of the shows, we'll have a Thursday theme night. Haven't thought of a theme yet. I'm open to suggestions, but yes, Thursday theme, and then I believe you and I are travelling back in time to the 1970s on Friday. Correct me if I'm wrong, not that I ever am, and I shall not be corrected, but if you have a different opinion on the matter, let me know, and I shall judge it. But Bill, this next trio, as I said, I think you are thoroughly going to enjoy them. The first one is a Siobhan Fletcher of Manx Radio Newsroom fame favourite. And the other two are classic After Hours Club tunes. Graham, I can see the three dots that says that you're typing. So I'm waiting. Yes, Supersonic 70s. Flary flares find the crest. Thank you. I can always rely on you, Graham, to confirm where we are. Where we're going on a Friday night, because most of the time I feel like Robin Williams after he's just come out of Jumanji and he's like, what year is it?

some After Hours Club classics there. God, I used to play those pretty much every show. I apologise for my past self and I blame pre-recorded Ree. Forgot all about her. Ha ha ha. Mick says, hi Rianne, a suggestion for tomorrow night's theme. Songs that mention a food in the title or in the lyrics. For example, Strawberry Fields Forever by the Beatles or Watermelon Sugar by Harry Styles. There are hundreds of songs to choose from. Hey, I don't like it. I like it a lot. Thanks, Mick. Job done. Tomorrow's Thursday theme shall henceforth be food themed. So any songs that have that mention food in the title or food in the lyrics. And do you know what? If it goes down like a lead balloon, then you all know who to blame. And if it's the best Thursday theme we've ever had in the After Hours Club, then credit to me for commissioning the idea. Bill says, I enjoyed these tracks very much. Siobhan's selections are great. I think I spelled her name correctly. You did. And I will tell her because she'll be happy with that. Yes, so that selection was Childish Gambino, Redbone, Gasoline by Haim, and Maggie Rogers, Love You for a Long Time. While working for ING Bank, Bill says, I once had taught one of the many apprentices sorry, I'm misreading this. I think it's the Lemsips are starting to get into my brain. Ah, yes. Talking about Siobhan's name, I see. And saying that you worked with someone called Siobhan who was born in Dublin. Yes, Siobhan very much has Irish heritage. And myself and Siobhan, as I've probably already mentioned, are going to America in September. Our mutual best friend is getting married. Siobhan has been asked to officiate the ceremony, and I've been asked to be a bridesmaid, which will be my very first time being a bridesmaid. Don't know why I wasn't asked to officiate the wedding. I mean, can only assume she'd worry I would come out with something stupid or aggressive for some reason. But honoured to be a bridesmaid. Anyway, myself and Siobhan are travelling out together and we are going to go via Dublin and she's going to take me to the Guinness factory. So I've never been before. I've never drank a pint of Guinness before. I've had Guinness cake, which was surprisingly tasty. But yeah, very sorry. We will be there for one night only. No, two nights. So if you've got any recommendations, do let me know. Mick, save me here. Take it away.

0: Guns N' Roses, Don't Cry, especially for you, Mick. Please do not take that title literally, because whenever an After Hours Club passes and someone has not cried, I deem it to be a failure.
1: 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We're giving away two £50 Currags Wildlife Park vouchers, kindly supplied by Ellen Bannon Fuels, and a special Ellen Bannon Friendly Beekeeper's hamper. 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The Royal Manx Agricultural Show this Friday and Saturday at Knockaylow in Patrick. 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

Thank you very much for a lovely cover version of a song, Graham. That was Music Travel Love, Islands in the Stream. You always introduce the After Hours Club to such wonderful cover songs. I very much appreciate it. Now, let me see here. Bill, I've got your track lined up, and I've had a little listen to it, and it does sound like the perfect song to match the end of tonight's show. I've got a song from Dirty Dancing coming up next, because I was working from home today, and I was had this Netflix series on in the background that the way it's put together is quite fun, actually, and it goes through sort of trivia of, in brackets, I think the title is The Movies That Made Us, and it was talking about Dirty Dancing. That was one of those films, and it gives you really interesting tidbits about who was originally going to be cast, things that went on the set, and, you know, the point of me starting this story was to tell you some of the interesting things I found out about Dirty Dancing, and as I've been talking, I've realised that this is a road to nowhere, and I can't remember anything. Can't remember anything. Nope. Just a tumbleweed going through my brain. Tumbleweed in the wind.

Patrick Swayze and Wendy Fraser. She's like the wind from the film Dirty Dancing, which I know very little about. Even after watching a programme about it. Ah, no, the main thing I did remember is that Jennifer Grey and Patrick Swayze did not get on with one another. That's pretty much it. And they talked about Aliens as well, which the second Alien film, which James Cameron, who also directed Titanic, filmed. And when I watched one on Nightmare Before Christmas, and the main thing I got from both of those films is that James Cameron and Tim Burton sound like horrible people. Booting holes in walls over pretty much nothing. I mean, I know you're in the industry of hyper emotion, but come on now. They both sound terrible. But make such wonderful work. Right, I'm going to leave you, hopefully, without any lurgy. You know, obviously what Mick did was probably a wise move, but those of you that resisted the urge to shift your radio into another room to avoid getting germs through it, I hope that you wake up feeling fine and dandy tomorrow, and not sounding like me, like I've smoked 20 a day since birth. Which is incorrect, because I've only smoked 5 a day since birth. Thank you for cocooning me in your lovely warmth. It's very much appreciated, and hopefully I will be slightly better tomorrow night for you. And yes, food themed, courtesy of Mick. So any songs that you can think of that has food in the title or food in the lyrics, come prepared, my friend, because the After Hours Club jukebox is going to be wheeled out. And also bring a snack. You know, get on board with the theme. People have stopped bringing snacks and it annoys me. Okay, my friend, as I said, thank you for the company. Hopefully you're not working tonight. If you are, I hope you have a nice easy shift, and the rest of you just have a lovely peaceful night's sleep. And that is an order. Bill, if you could take it away for us, my friend. Bye for now, After Hours Club.

0: Loved that, Bill. Beautiful. That was Be Here Now by Ray LaMontagne. Hope I pronounced that correctly. Gorgeous, Bill. Thank you. Goodbye again.
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